There you go, Edlin. Hope you enjoyed that one. I'm sure you did. And hello to all the family there in Turriecady tonight. A big shout out to all of you. Hello to all the Moreaux over there, Anne and Ashling and all of the folks, and Michael, John, Casey, of course. Shout out to you. Very special hello to Mel Kenny, and I meant to mention Mel much earlier in the show tonight, but between I was bug-dyed, that's what it was. It was all the requests. Mel is a proud Longford man. He's from Negan, and but he's, as I said, he's probably spent 2/3 of his life in Mayo and Westport at this stage. But privilege of sitting beside Mel there at the Mayo hurling finals there in Castlebar yesterday, McHale Park, and enjoyed the chat and the memories and all of that. So Mel, thank you very much indeed. A very interesting gentleman, I have to say. I can't vouch for this, but he was telling me there between hurling and football and ladies football and being out abroad in so many countries there in the Middle East and much further afield out to, I think, Malaysia. I'm not sure. He mentioned a few countries to me where he has been and refereeing matches. I reckon he's the most travelled referee in Gaelic history. And lovely gentleman. So shout out to you, Mel, there tonight down in Westport, and a proud Longford man all the time. We'd also like to say hello to a very special, they were over supporting Torian yesterday, connection with the Boland family. That's John Joe and John Joe and Chrissy, isn't it, and Burden, and they are from

Drumcairn in County Leitrim, and the Love Our Show, they tune into us there every single Wednesday and Sunday night. So a big shout out to you there in Leitrim tonight, John Joe and Chris Andrews. Lovely meeting you, and hello of course to Martin and Mary Boland indeed. Mary and Chrissy are sisters. They're from down around the Conry there in County Sligo. Hello to John Flatley, actually, and the folks there in Turin, John Ritchie from Knock, indeed, and talking to John, good chat with him after the match. We'd also like to say a special hello there to, I'm trying to read my own scribble here, and it's terrible, but I'm going to try and make out, say, oh, look it, I would be lost if I didn't do this, and I think I told them I'd do between 10 and 11 tonight. A very special hello. We're going down to Belmullet, Glencastle area, and we're saying hello to Martin and Kathleen Lennon in Belmullet, and the Belmullet team of 2001 that won the Mayo Senior Hurling Championship, I think the only time in the history. Great win from the defeated Turin that day, actually 25 years ago. They were honoured at halftime during the Mayo, during the Ballyhonus Turin game yesterday. And afterwards, on the way out, I met Martin Lennon and Kathleen. And Kathleen was formerly Kathleen Barrett down there. And Martin, of course, Martin was, would you believe it, a brother of the legendary Sylvie Lennon from Gort in the County Galway, a member of the wonderful Galway teams of the 1980s. So it's such a lovely chat with them, and they love our programme. They've been tuned into it for so many years. So I hope they're still tuned in, and if they're not, somebody will tell them. And they can hear it on the Listen Back service anyway tomorrow. So for Martin and Kathleen Lennon, a very special good night to you down there tonight in Glencastle, Belmullet. To Phil Heenahan there, Phil the groundsman. Always so nice to meet Phil. He's a gentleman from Castlebar there. And we wish you the best, Phil. Always delighted to meet you there last night as well. So now, and also hello to Jason and Maria Powers, actually. Now, Jason from Ballyhonus here. Maria, formerly Maria Flatley there from Turin, and all of that. They're living in Milltown Parish, actually, and we say hello to them as well. So for all of you, here is Paddy O'Brien, as requested by Paul Gibbons from Claremorris, and Blue Moon of Kentucky.

Paddy O'Brien and Blue Moon of Kentucky. That dovetails beautifully, actually, with a message from Martin Moore in the Problems of Ireland over in Knockray there tonight, formerly of Clare Galway. And he says, what did Martin say? He says, Michael, Paddy O'Brien, hello, great to have Paddy O'Brien back from his sick up in health. And also hello to our Big Tom Image BMW, Big Mike Wild, she too is back in action and raring to go again. Hello to Pat O'Neill and his lovely wife, and also who enjoyed the music of Tom T. Hall. And that's in from Martin Moore in Lochrane. We did play Tom T. there a little while ago, so hello to everybody mentioned in that as well. Now also, Michael, one of my favourite singers, Waylon Jennings, his anniversary is around this time. That's in from John P. Kane, and John P. is there in County Galway in Bernajari, Gavin, not White Country. Hello to you, John, tonight as well. And picking up here, I think Kathleen has been on to me from Eris there tonight to say, Michael, enjoy your show. Say hello to Paddy and Anne O'Brien. Perfect time to Paddy and Anne O'Brien down in Aglish and Waterford just after playing them, and to Sheila Martin Travers, and thank you. That's in from Kathleen. So perfect timing there, Kathleen, and just after playing Paddy and the Blue Moon of Kentucky. Peggy Mayock and the Lawn and Claire Morris, shout out to you from Claire Anderson. Always great to hear from Claire as well. Really catching up with quite a lot. Hello to Ray down in Limerick, who's looking for something from David Godfrey earlier on as well, so just to acknowledge that call as well, that got lost on so many calls there tonight. And Paul Gibbons and Claire Morris was looking for Paddy O'Brien, so that's been taken care of there at this stage. Right, Tony Kerr is one of the acts there who will be with us in Sligo. I think he's on the Tuesday, 3 weeks. He is, I mean, I cannot possibly tell you how good a singer this man is of country music. If you love real country music, Tony Kerr is just right up there with the grace that we grew up with. And I'll tell you, he is something else, and he's from County Antrim. Here he sings a song that's actually based on the film Gone with the Wind. It's a beautiful song. And do you know what the title of it is? Gone with the Wind, Scarlett and Her, all of those are mentioned in it. It's incredible. The great Tony Kerr. Let's listen to him. He'll be with us. One of 15 acts on Tuesday night, the 3rd of November, with the Radisson Blue in Sligo.

amazing singer, and Gone with the Wind, what a gorgeous song, absolutely beautifully written, I have to say. Hello to May Lyons and Ackle and all the folks who like the songs of Mick Flavin, whose song put together, oh my God, it's over 30 years ago. I wrote it on the plane. This sounds like Will and Jennings, actually. I wrote it on the plane, actually, between JFK and Shannon. It's called Marie's Heading Out to California.

Flavin there, and Story of Marie's Heading Out to California. Wrote the lyrics of that song on the plane, 1991, I'd say, on the way back from JFK. We're out there at the St. Patrick's weekend with Paul and the folks, and yeah, there you go. Memories, memories, memories. Spark to Fanny says hello to Simone Bellier. Annie says hello to the Whites of Mount Bellew as well, Beatrice Garrity. There, Frank and Shirley and Kyle and Ballygar, Dennis, Mary and Amanda and Navy, Jenny Houston and Casabar, John Anscal and Ewan, Holly Noon and Mary McLachlan and Mount Bellew, Kieran Bolton, Sligo, Elsevic, Ty Castle, Brafe, Johnny and Anne-Marie Crow from Newbridge and Galway, Father Tommy Commonsmore, County Roscommon, Father John O'Gorman in Laka, Turlock Moore, Denny Morgan and Glenamati, Johnny and Josie Hannon in Newbridge and Galway, the Rush family in Mount Bellew, and also to Miss Green and Caltra. Paddy Connors in Mount Bellew. Loves the show. Angela Hannon in Caltra. Kevin and Liz Keevney. Kevin and Liz Keevney in Glenamati. Frank Giles in Clare Galway. And Henry Fahey and Billy Dempsey in County Galway there as well. And yeah, there you go. And that's in from Porlick Devaney there in Galway, saying hello to us all. But thanks, Paul. Thanks, Porry. And yeah, we're catching up with a lot of them at this stage now. And also, just go back on the one there for PJ Murray that we played, and it was for Maureen Talty Campbell in Buffalo, New York, upstate. And lovely day with her cousins from Ina in County Clare, watching the Ina Kilnamona hurling final against neighbours Kilmaley, and so special to watch them take home the Cannon Cup for the first time ever. Thank you, Michael. We love your programme. Over here in the folks in I'm not sure if Margaret at home in Ireland, or is it for the folks over in Buffalo in New York, wherever, it doesn't make any difference. We did play that song. Well, somebody else asked me to play something from Waylon Jennings tonight, and I'd also to get this to Maureen and Chris O'Hara in Ballinrobe, and to all the people who absolutely love the incredible manly voice of the great Waylon Jennings, one of the highwaymen and one of the true legends of real American country music. Also for Anna in Kilkelly. Here he is with a song that I laugh at this one. I wrote Maurice Heading Out to California, the lyrics, on the plane back from New York to Shannon all those years ago. And let's hear Waylon tell us about how he wrote the lyrics to Bob Wills' Still the King on the plane as well.

0: Here's a song I wrote on a plane between Dallas and Austin. Going to El Paso. Whoops. Now this is what gave us the idea to come down here. This is a song about a guy that probably did as much for our kind of music as anybody.
1: Well, the honky tonks in Texas were my natural second home.

Absolutely, it always breaks your heart when you think that that comes from a time when country was absolutely country music. I remember actually purchasing the vinyl record of that particular album by Waylon Jennings, and I still have it at home, called Dreaming My Dreams, beautiful album. And that song, just such a classic. Hello to John Maroney. John is from Grange in County Sligo, that area originally, and living in Enniskillen. He sent us a lovely message. He's a big fan of the music of Marty Robbins, so I mightn't get around to the song, but we might be able to locate that for you Wednesday night, John. Great to have you tuned in. He loves our mentions of the GAA games and all of that. So thanks, John, for that. And where else are we going here? Just a quick hello as well to Joey Flanagan. And Joey's listening to us in Concord in Massachusetts tonight. So thank you, Joey, for the lovely message. A Roscommon woman, proud Roscommon woman indeed. And also to Eugene and Cassarie. You might get around to your request to artists tonight. Eugene, we're going to be out of time, but we do say hello to you. And to somebody else and some others who requested Gene Stewart earlier. I'm going to take a monologue from Gene Stewart. You could listen to the voice of I could listen to his voice all night long. Gene was one of the absolute great greats of Irish country music, and here he pays a tribute to John Wayne. And it's only in the last few days I heard actually from Lisa in Kong of the White Man Museum, Lisa Collins, that there's efforts in place now, being put in place to link or to twin Kong with the home place of John Wayne over in America. Wouldn't that be absolutely fantastic? We'll be doing a wee bit on that in the Mayo News on Tuesday. John Wayne and the tribute, Gene Stewart and the tribute to John Wayne. Beautiful monologue.

I guess I was no more than 10 when I first heard his name. And when I finally saw him, well, I guess my life was never quite the same. For days on end, I'd save up all my coins for Saturday evening and matinee time. Oh, I saw and loved all the cowboy stars, but he was something special and the greatest by far. And I'd like to think with all that great talent he had, that maybe he kept a lot of kids from going bad. Now, every boy has his hero down through his time. This big tough cowboy was always mine. And many's the time through the heat and the rain, I'd walk all the way to town just to see John Wayne. And I reckon those days were my greatest joy, 'cause he was God's gift to a grown-up boy. And it followed me through to a grown-up man, and I'm mighty proud to say I was a devoted fan. 'Cause he was a natural from the very start, and he played every scene straight from the heart. From his first to his last, he was 10 feet tall, and you just couldn't watch without being a little part of it all. Now, he loved his country, and he'd tell you so, and he'd preach democracy wherever he'd go. But he was human, and humans grow old. But throughout his life, he was pure, solid gold. Now, in these few lines, I just can't tell you the half of it, but I'll tell you one thing. He was real true grit. He was Rooster Cogburn with a patch on his eye, that whiskey-drinking sheriff too mean to die, the sergeant that died on that Iwo Jima sand, and to Ireland that loved him, the big quiet man. But time has a way of making its own law, and the first time, well, fate almost beat him to the draw. But he shot it out with the odds that stood in store, and he won the fight, and he came back for more. But the greatest cowboy was grown old. And finally, sickness took its toll. In his life and profession, he'd paid his dues, and I cried like a baby when I heard the news. I'll never forget how I felt that day when they told me the Duke had passed away. To millions of people, a real true friend. And this story really has no end, 'cause every time he walks across that silver screen, I relive my childhood all over again. The peanuts and the popcorn and the candy time when I rode the range with a friend of mine. Now, this is my tribute to a man and the name.

Absolutely brilliant there. Excuse me. Get a bit hoarse at this stage of the night, and that is Gene Stewart, the immortal voice of the great man from the county of Tyrone. What an absolute legend Gene Stewart was, and that's going from Micheál and Leith from there as well. Now, Pádraig request that in Clarenbridge on Wednesday night, when not quite as busy on the Wednesday, Sunday is off the charts, and we'll try and get in a Shona Cramsey number for you. Pádraig in Galway, great friend of mine actually from Clarenbridge. And thanks very much indeed, Pádraig, for being with us, and Jocelyn there in Clarenbridge tonight as well. We're down to the last few songs of the night now at this stage. And thanks for playing Waylon Jennings. Actually, it was John Bickham from Bernard Jerry Gabby Nakmoy who mentioned Waylon to me a little earlier on the show. And I'd nearly forgotten that, but thanks, John B. It's not a fantastic song. It is indeed. And it ties in perfectly with our next request, because it was on the plane between Such a Place and El Paso. And our next request, incredibly, is in from Texas, and it's in from Michael and Joan Masterson, Motacle Connections, and they say, tuned into you and enjoy your lovely, lovely show as usual. And from Houston in Texas, from Michael and Joan Masterson, the show that connects us to home. What a lovely message in from the folks there. Michael and Joan, thank you so much indeed. Always great. I don't want to make you too homesick, but sure, we'll throw in a few, the Davitt Bridge, Ackle Sound, Dunever, Keel, Kim, Duiga, oh, we could go on, and Bulls Harbour, Norman McHughes, the folks up around, what do you call them, we say hello to up there, the McHughes up there at, what is it, and all the folks, Mary, oh, I'm getting mired. I am bogged down at this hour of the night, to be honest with you. But anyway, such a Patton's Bar, so many other areas around that area. The Grove, and Bunny Curry, that's what Ted's, and all of that. I'm sure, I don't want to make you too homesick over there in Houston tonight, but sure, what air. Isn't it a fantastic area that you are recalling to mind when you think of Ackle and the beauty of Ackle Island? Kathleen and Bal says, fantastic show tonight, and a good night to Breach and Balladrine, to Nancy and Swinford, and thanks, Michael, for the show. And that's from Kathleen and Bal tonight. Thanks indeed for that one as well. Breach actually has been on to say hello to us in Balladrine. I'm enjoying your show and music all through the night. Good night to Kathleen and Bal, to Michael and I think that's the folks over in County Roscommon there. Georgina, I'm sure it is, in Castlereagh area. Maury, Michael and Kevin down in Tipperary, and all of my friends everywhere. We have saw Breach in and Balladrine, so thank you, Breach, for that as well. We're going to take another song in at this stage, and we're going to take one. Somebody, I think it was Jim in Tipperary, who reminded me of songs and the transistor radios out in the bog. Well, this is the song that I always associate with that era, and it's John Glenn with his very, very first song ever with the Mainliners, the song that launched him. And he will be one of our guests. I think he's on the Tuesday night, actually, in the Clayton and Galway, the Radisson Blue in Sligo on the 3rd of November. And he always goes down a treat. Here's John Glenn. For all the Nary family from down around Borden and that area outside Castlebar, who always have been great fans of his as well. Sunny Side of the Mountain, the song I heard on that day all those years ago.

John Glenn there, and his original recording, the song that launched him actually as a young lad in his early 20s, 50 years ago. And mentioned in here now that I wouldn't have been, but I'll have to take this out, but I just take it as we do, that it is 100% correct. And it says, hello, condolences to John Joe Dealey in Galway on the passing of his brother MJ last week. May he rest in peace. From all his friends at the Athenry singing sessions on Friday nights at the New Park Hotel in Athenry. I wasn't aware of that. I will leave that and I'll check it out when I get home tonight. And in the event, I don't think anybody would try to say that that wasn't right, but I wasn't aware of it. And we will perhaps remember that with a song or two from John Joe on the show on Wednesday night. Okay. And lovely family down there in County Galway, I have to say. So I will take a note of that, and we will do due honour to that on Wednesday night. I wasn't aware of that, by the way. Hello to Claire Anderson and Claire Morris from Sally and Andy Flood, who are enjoying our show tonight. And also just back from a wonderful night's dancing to Damien Davis. What a very talented, remarkable young musician. Love your show. We'll get the first few hours on Listen Back. And kind regards to Milo and Mary, who are listening in to us in Tipperary tonight. What a lovely message it is indeed. And thank you for that. And after this, we take a song from Damien, actually. Davis, who we know very well, to be with us in Galway, as far as I know, in March. And then we'll have a song from that Leo Finnegan actually put into my head. So Leo's in Williamstown. So here we go with Damien and today's Teardrops. Damien Davis.

Damien Davis there, and today's teared up. So lovely to wear a greenie out there in Blacksod tonight. Shout out to you, Sarah Ginley out in Claggan Island tonight off the Mayo Coast. The Howard family, hello to all of you there tonight as well. And let's see if we can pick up some other messages there. To Jimmy Connor down there in Turin, a shout out to Jimmy, of course, and to Liam and Imelda. Devani down there, their Leitrim, well, Melda's Leitrim. Hello to all of you there tonight. Nice to meet you at the the Taurean Ballyhaunas match yesterday. To all the members of the Phillips families as well, we say hello to you, and greetings as well on our late show tonight, and to the many people we met there also. And honestly, I can't remember a fraction of them, but anyway, at this stage, we're going to say a quick hello to Leo in Williamstown. He says an email, just a brief greeting from Williamstown. You may have seen the Ashley Campbell, daughter of the famous Glenn Campbell, on the Late Late Show recently. We saw her in the Vicar Street Dublin concert last year as part of Scott Bradley's Modern Jukebox. We've seen this group several times, and it's always a great show. They sing modern versions of classic country. On the Late Late, Ashley said that Carl Jackson, one of my favourites singers, and as I know from listening to one of yours as well, was a member of Glenn's band. Now, I know why he wrote Arkansas Fire and By, such a lovely song, and so it is. So we're going, and you mentioned also, finally, I'm always amused to note that pretty much all American music sessions include Jimmy Capps, the late, great Jimmy Capps, somewhere in their work. Give up the good work from Leo Finnegan, and Leo's listening to us in Williamstown tonight. You know what, I would say outside of Chet Atkins, Jimmy Capps was probably one of the most influential guitar players in American country music, without a doubt. And thank you, Leo, for that. And you're so right. I absolutely love the music of Carl Jackson as well. He wrote this song, actually, when he was on tour with Glenn in Australia back the years. And he was joined here by Ashley Campbell on this lovely version of the song at Larry's Diner over in America. And Ashley Campbell is performing a special show just about 150 yards from me here in Ballyhaunas in the Friary on the Saturday night week, the 24th of October, and I hope to get there. Show starts at 8 o'clock, and here we go with Carol Jackson with the song he wrote as a tribute to Glenn Campbell, and joined here by Ashley Campbell. It's a beautiful number called The Arkansas Fire and By.

So beautiful, that is absolutely. Carol Jackson, the man who wrote the song, and joined by a banjo there by Ashley Campbell, who will be here in Ballyhawn. It's hard to believe that. 13 days from now, over literally 150 yards, I'd say, from us here. I hope to get along to see that concert on Saturday night week with Ashley Campbell, daughter of the wonderful Ken Campbell. Second last song of the night coming up. I'll dedicate that there to Leo Finnegan, by the way, in Williamstown. Right, we're almost there now. Again, we have to just, we can't always, and we need to say that, because, you know, we just totally and absolutely over-requested. I know the girls in Tuam there were hoping that we could include the Robins. Won't get around to tonight, because I just can't with all of the requests. And we do play it on most nights, actually, on the show. But there's some nights you just can't fit everything in. Quick hello to Annie. And Anne is with us in Boston, near Boston. Thanks for a beautiful show tonight, and fantastic as always. Slána Wailea Nish, EOY, from Anne, originally from County Galway, South Connemara. Thank you, Anne. Special person, actually, and thank you very much indeed for that lovely, lovely message into us tonight. And Brita Coffee in Cork is still with us and saying hello and good night to us. So thank you, Brita, down in Cork, for your message into us. And Peggy, hello to Declan Burns, Peggy Ford in Clive. We won't get around to Kieran Rosny tonight, Wednesday night maybe. He's one of our acts in Sligo, actually, in November. So there you go, as I say, another one here. It's Conway in Boston, the Bobby Terry Conway. What does Conway say to us? I'm Gorchin in County Sligo. And he says, listening to the great songs written on the plains, Waylon had less time than you to write that song. He wrote it in between Dallas and Austin, which is about 190 miles. I've driven it on his way to El Paso, which is nearly 600 miles west of there. Well, there you go. I had more time to write the song, I agree with you. I had 3,000 miles to write it, Terry. Fair juice to you. I love that reflection from Terry Conway in Boston, from Gorchin and Sligo there tonight. Another one says, Michael, we're listening to your lovely show every week, and thank you for the great music and the fantastic show always. Would you please play anything from Lisa McHugh? Great singer, so please, she is doing very well now. Thank you very much indeed. From Jerry and Marie in Bournemouth in Dorset. Now, all I have to say, I have to be out of here shortly after two, and I have two songs to go. So I will make a promise to you, Marie Murray. Do request that, do request Lisa on my show on Wednesday night, which runs between 10 and 2 o'clock, and I can guarantee you we'll include a song from Lisa McHugh on the show. I'm just out of time tonight, so I just can't oblige tonight. Wednesday night, no problem. So it's over to you, Marie. Request that Wednesday night, and we will oblige. Connemara Bob says goodnight to us from Cottesbury in England. He's enjoying the show tonight, and thank you very much indeed, Bob. Somebody did actually request this song earlier on. I haven't a clue, so many requests there. But here it is, Aoife Leonard from County Clare. She went to school in Gorton, County Galway, you know, and here she is with a really lovely rendition of an old Carter family song recorded by Big Tom. I'm thinking tonight of my blue eyes. James Jennings, actually, from Kong, requested this.

Second last number of the night. We're almost over time at this stage. Quick hello to M. McDermott in Kilkern. Great result for the Kilkern girls again. Well done to them. And absolutely. Kilkern and Clonbern, a huge win there in the Galway ladies football final today. Matt Doyle and Charistown, lovely show tonight, Michael, as always, enjoys your selection of music and the banter, and thanks Matt for that. Always good to hear from you, by the way. Paddy McTighe says hello to us as well there tonight, and Paddy and Marilyn in Ballinrobe, and maybe a mention for a big weekend next weekend in Calm with Pat Daly. Pat has some down there in the Cork and Waterford area on Friday night, and the New Indian Show Band on Saturday at the Crossroads in Cong. So there you go, folks. Hello to Paddy and Marilyn there tonight as well. Also, a quick hello here to, keep an eye on the clock here at this stage, running very late, to Mary Earless. And Mary says, thanks for the lovely country show tonight, as always, and the Gene Stewart song. What a legend he was. Safe home, and God bless her, Mary and Martin in Castle Connor in County Sligo. Many thanks for that. And I think Mary back on again. Thanks for playing the great John Glenn, another wonderful legend of country music and still keeping us all entertained. Country music at its best, Michael, for Martin and Mary in Castle Connor in the county of Sligo. And our final song of the night, let's see. Just take two more here. They're still coming in. And it says, the Lily White, Marcella, has been on to say hello, enjoying your show on the way home. Hello to all, my usual list. Special mention to Bridget up in Strabane in County Tyrone, Bridget McElroy, and also to my great friend Claire Anderson in Claire Morris. I have to say, she's one of the kindest and gentle people I know. She always looks out for so many, and she never forgets anyone's birthday. Or if people are sick or in hospital, she will be the first with a card or a call to cheer them up. She is a great lady, Claire Anderson, one of life's quite gentle folk who make the world, our world, a better place. What a lovely tribute and a salute there to Claire Anderson, whom we know very well indeed. All the best from the Lily White. Marcella, thank you. That is a lovely message in tonight, and fair juice to you for that. And will we have our friend Terry Conway at the bar singing Sligo song on the Radisson Sligo in 3 weeks' time? We'd love to meet him again. I'm not sure. I don't know. And that's in from Martin Mourne in Loughrea in the County Galway. Well, do you know who's taking us home tonight? It's the wonderful and our forever friend, the great Big Tom. And a song for all our American listeners in a special way. I recorded this on the Request album, which featured various members of the wonderful Mainliners band. Big Tom taking us home with I Found My Girl in the Good Old USA.

Big Tom there, I love those type of songs, no doubt about it whatsoever. And I found my girl in the good old USA taking us home tonight. Well, good night, Michael, and great show. And mind that cold, try a little hot toddy. Safe driving home, and I'll call you next Wednesday night. Keep it country, and that's in from Noel Glenn. Thanks, Noel, in County Galway there tonight for that. And also, yes, Michael, MJ Daly. Passed away on the 27th of September, and I wasn't aware of that whatsoever, so we'll check that out. And thank you very much indeed for that. That gentleman, I remember meeting him at the launch of Jim John's of the Brothers album down there in

No, it's not coming to me at this hour of the night. Anyway, just a special good night and thanks to all of you there. Hello to Gerald Cunningham, all the Cunninghams there in Braefer Road in Castlebaron, to Mary in a special way as well. And yes, time to roll the close down sig.

there's some final messages in there tonight. Margaret Halpin, I think we had, we did mention Margaret Halpin and Jim Murray and Hextad. Missed out on that one. Anne is in Devon, England. The nights are certainly drawn in, Michael, and soon the clocks will be changing again. And thanks for that. And Mary Morley in Ballinrobe also saying hello to us there tonight. So again, thanks to all of you for those messages into us tonight. And

Yeah, it was Wars of Ballyfad. I was trying to think of the Erin Gallagher, so hello to all there again. Thank you very much indeed for that. And also to Joy Flanagan there, who's enjoyed our show tonight in Concord, Massachusetts. Thank you, Joy. Kathleen Conway says good night to us. She is down there, safe home, she says, from down in Inver, in North Mayo, nearby Mayo there, actually. And Breach says hello to us. Thanks, Mike, for all the lovely show and the music tonight. Bikurum are the Bala Awalian Ish Gorgas Banter Breach and Balhadreen. So thank you, Breach, for sharing that one with us as well. We mentioned Joy Flanagan. We did indeed. In Concord, in Massachusetts. And Maureen is in Tipperary. And Maureen is more or less taking us home tonight, I think. And she says, thanks for the lovely show tonight. By hello to Breach and Balhadreen and to all our friends. Safe home and God bless. And the very best from Maureen down in Tipperary tonight. Or a puck on Nina. And I think that's it, folks. I think we've got through them all. I hope we haven't left out any requests. It can happen. But Teresa Moore says good night to us as well in the last few minutes from Bal. And Brida Coffey says hello to us as well. And I think that is it. Apart, we're just going to try a quick sign off now in just a few moments. And that'll be it, wrapping it up here from our Sunday Night Late Show on Midwest Radio. And just reload that for a moment, our bluegrass sign off, which is always popular. And here we go.

Our last sign off could be actually from Dublin, from John Boogie. Fair juice to you, John. Still with us in Tala in Dublin. He says, Michael, you played a blinder there tonight. Fair juice. And thank you, John, for that. Well, Shinawell, that's it. Thanks to our end of our programme tonight. Thank you very much indeed for your company over the last 4 hours here.

A Midwest Radio broadcasting from studios here in Ballyhonus and Mayo in the heart of the west of Ireland. The close of each show, we always say a very special good night to all our listeners in the hospitals and the care homes throughout the area. Special good night to the nursing staff, to all of you here in first responder duties throughout the region, to fire brigade service, emergency teams, Garda Síochána, and Coast Guard, helicopter crews, wherever. We hope you're very safe, quite a peaceful night here throughout this lovely part of the west of Ireland, or wherever you're tuned into. To all of you, all the fishing, the lads on the fishing boats down along the Atlantic coast this night who are tuned into Midwest Radio, we thank you, and we hope our show has brought some solace to you at this hour of the night. Stay safe. Our thoughts drift across the waters there to the lovely islands of the Mayo Galway coast and wherever else. Maybe you can pick us up in Ardmore, in Donegal or some other areas. Wherever you're picking us up tonight, our very best wishes go out to each and every one of you. Beautiful people, the warmest and the most hospitable you could meet. Very good night to all of you on the islands of the Irish coast tonight. To all of you out on the roads tonight who are travelling there and listening into Midwest Radio, so we had 10 past 2 in the night, we thank you, the cars, the lorries, whatever you are. We hope you've enjoyed our show and it has passed a few miles of the journey for you. To all of you here in Regional FM service, thank you very much indeed for your company and for the invitation to your homes this night. To the many people who have tuned into us in so many parts and counties all over the island of Ireland and around the world indeed, a very special good night to all of you, including Bertie Corley and Sue Apache in Argentina from Kilconney in County Galway. Very good night. That takes us to the end of another day's broadcasting here on Midwest Radio as we're about to switch over to some overnight music. All going well, I'll be back with you on the Wednesday night late show just after the 10 o'clock news headlines on Wednesday night, of course. And that's all usual programmes starts tomorrow from 7 o'clock with David Cawley coming to you from the studios over in Castlebar. And all that's left for me to do is just to wind it down here and say goodnight to you all one more time. So good ye, Kate Urella, Kate in Chahagan Temple, Jack Logner, Marshin, Miola Gurry Ronish, Slán, August, Bannock, J. Orif Galir, Ehawai. Take care, Slán, August, Bannock.

Amazingly, this is a fabulous version of Faded Love by the great Billy Condon, who will be with us in Sligo on the Tuesday night, the 3rd of November, with the wonderful Ryan Turner Band. Here's Billy Condon. This is the type of music I absolutely love, and it takes us back to the days of Bob Wills and the Texas Playboys.

We're going to keep it nice and lively. We're also staying with a track we've recorded. It was, I think, hit by the great Glen Campbell at one time. We have it on our album Tradition. It's a song called Gentle on My Mind.

0: Four doors. 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That was only three clicks. 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What if the others take off their belts in solidarity? What if I don't ask him?
1: However bad you think asking will be, it's nothing compared to what could happen if you don't.
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1: No problem, man. 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

0: My granny was someone that I particularly loved. I think everybody loved their granny. Everybody who's a granny, if your granny is living, you love her. If she's gone, you miss her. And that's the way it was over the years with me. My grandmother in her own, and I can remember certain things about her. And God bless us all, didn't I think she had twisted legs? I actually thought her legs were twisted. And it was only afterwards when my mother explained, it was her stockings, it was her nylons. That used to twist. And another thing I remember about my grandmother, she had a certain medical, well, it wasn't a medical disposition, it was a kind of an internal kind of a disturbance, if you're with me so far. A kind of a meteorological situation. And she used to blow off, never so often. That's what we used to say years ago, blow off. And it was very subtle, and you know, it was, that's all. When you'd least expect it. That's all. A simple little, like anybody, there's no point in pretending you're upset. We all do it. If you didn't, you'd burst. Now, I'm just telling you. That's why you should be laughing out as much as you can. She used to pull up her nylons in the morning. She was very old-fashioned. She didn't use garters. My mother explained that she thought garters were vulgar and suspenders were things of the devil. So what she'd do in the morning is she'd pull up her stockings like that. And she'd tie a knot there. Did anybody ever do that? Did you? A knot. And the same with this side like that. And then for the first part of the day, they'd be perfectly straight. But as the day wore on, they'd slacken off, and they'd twist. And that's how I used to think her legs were twisted. And then tights came in. And she didn't understand tights. She couldn't come to terms with this new thing, instead of nylon stockings, tights. She couldn't understand both legs going into the same opening, you see. So what she used to do was, when she'd get the tights, she'd cut the legs off. She'd throw away the middle piece, and she'd pull them up the same as nylons. And then they eventually got the scissors off her. And she eventually then got used to wearing them as full tights. But she was old-fashioned, she did the same with them as she did with the stockings. She pulled them up that far. And the same on that side. That's as far up as she'd get them. Now, if you can imagine now, there's now a kind of a, like a kangaroo's pouch across her hair. Are you with me? Like that. And it ruined her walking. She ended up walking that way. That's the way she walked. Because of the, see, if she put her leg too far forward, the elastic would drive the leg backwards. She'd be taking one step back for every step forward, going nowhere. That was my granny. She had a sudden death, tragically, but I know she's in heaven. She was sitting down, we were at a wedding one, a round table, family wedding. All the tables spread out around the hotel. My Uncle Tommy was sitting right opposite her, bald as a coot. Now, don't get any balder than my Uncle Tommy. Sitting across from her, she's sitting over here, and she's sitting there with the gear on her, you see. And my Uncle Tommy was smoking the pipe and dropped it. He now gets down on the floor to look for the pipe. And he proceeded in under the table. And whatever way the light was shining, she saw the reflection of his baldy head. Didn't she think her knee had come out through the stocking? And she gets her dress and pulls it down over his head. Right over his head. He's plunged into darkness. Now he thinks the lights in the hotel have fused. And he goes for his lighter. Now everything would have been fine. Everything would have been fine except for her timing. Because at the same moment that he flicked the lighter,
1: She let go. She let go a haymaker.
0: Now, I could only describe this in slow motion. If you could imagine the lighter coming out of the pocket and coming up like, and it was kind of. Blew her away. 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

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But I did write a song special for you guys. 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

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This is Rewind, a repeat of some programs from earlier. Telephone and text lines are now closed and will reopen at 7 a.m. You can email studio@midwestradio.ie.

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0: 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This is Rewind, a repeat of some programs from earlier. 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
1: It was in the year of 39. The sky was full of lead. The Germans were heading for Poland and the Paddies for Holyhead. And the concrete that was cracking and the mud was falling in. McAlpine searched Manchester till he found the Darky Finn. Or a Camalia pinch of kiddies and all long distance men. Don't ever work for Wimpy, McAlpine or John Lang. For they'll throw you behind the big mixer and your skin it turns to tan, and they'll say good on your paddy which are both fair in your hand. Oh, the crack was good in Cricklewood, and we refused to leave the crown. There were glasses flying and biddies crying, and the paddies were going to town. On Mother Dare I'm over here, and I'm never going back. What keeps me here is the rake of beer, the ladies and the crack.

I'd like to do a song this time. Very, very few songs that I do that are not Irish. But this one is one of the exceptions, one of the few exceptions. It's a song written by the late, great Woody Guthrie about man's inhumanity to man. But the fruit pickers coming from Mexico to pick the fruit in California. It's a beautiful song. It's called Deportees.

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2: It's 7 o'clock. Good morning. I'm Ruth O'Connell. More than 23,000 members of the Teachers Union of Ireland are beginning industrial action today ahead of Wednesday's nationwide public sector strike. From today, TUI members will refuse to answer work calls or emails outside contracted hours, while secondary teachers will withdraw from Croke Park hours or hours outside their normal timetable. TUI General Secretary Michael Gillespie says 98% of members backed industrial action amid frustration over the government's failure to negotiate a new pay deal.
3: The rent is going up everywhere in the country. If I've afforded to buy somewhere, now I'm driving 100 kilometres a day. The cost of diesel, petrol has gone up, car insurance, house insurance, home heating oil, electricity is in double digits. And then we've got people at the other end who have kids going to college. So every branch meeting we go to, there's this anger about the cost of living and the fact that they feel that the government is not taking it seriously.
2: One person's been killed and 11 injured in the latest attack on the international airport in the Saudi capital Riyadh. A strike by Yemen's Houthis at the same location a day earlier left 13 dead and more than 300 wounded, including an Irishman. The Iranian-backed rebels have warned airlines and passengers against using Saudi Arabian airports and airspace. Meanwhile, Foreign Affairs Minister Helen McEntee is travelling to Luxembourg today for EU talks on the Middle East. Minister McEntee says Ireland stands in solidarity with Saudi Arabia as EU ministers prepare to discuss diplomatic efforts to end the conflict. The meeting will also focus on further sanctions against Russia, humanitarian aid for Gaza and European security. President Zelensky has accused Russia of striking a Ukrainian power plant hours after Donald Trump claimed an energy ceasefire was in place. There's been no comment from Moscow. The Ukrainian leader, who's welcomed the call for a truce, says he'll call elections if Russia halts all attacks for 60 days. Northern Ireland's First Minister Michelle O'Neill and three other Stormont ministers are facing no confidence motions. They're due to be debated later amid a row over a planned Orange Order march on Portadown's Garvahy Road. Our chief reporter James Gould has more.
4: All three unionist parties are backing the motion over her involvement in protests against an Orange Order parade on the Garvahy Road. Michelle O'Neill has defended her actions and has since received a letter from police about the demonstration. Over the weekend, a legal challenge to Secretary of State Sir Chris Bryant's decision to ban the parade was adjourned until today. Three other Sinn Féin ministers also faced no confidence motions as the political fallout continues.
2: Riyad Bushakr's sentence hearing is due to take place today. Last July, he was convicted of a series of offences, including attempted murder, rising from a knife attack on children in Parnell Square in Dublin city centre. Our courts correspondent Frank Rainey reports.
5: The Parnell Square attack shocked the country and sparked a night of unprecedented violence and rioting on the streets of Dublin. Riyad Bushakr was found guilty of all eight charges he faced, including the attempted murder of three children, one of whom has been left with lifelong and life-limiting injuries. He was also convicted of assault causing serious harm to childcare worker Leanne Flynn, who was stabbed while protecting the children, three counts of assault causing harm and one count of producing a knife. His sentence hearing is due to get underway today. His victims will be given an opportunity to address the court if they so wish, and the judge will also hear arguments in relation to aggravating and mitigating factors.
2: The Construction Industry Federation's launching its 2026 Construction Safety Campaign today. It'll run until October 23rd and has the theme of Back to Basics. Latest Health and Safety Authority figures show eight construction-related fatalities have occurred so far this year in Ireland, representing 40% of the total number of recorded work-related fatalities. And SuperValu is recalling batches of its own brand smoked salmon after listeria bacteria was detected. The Food Safety Authority says it affects 40 gram and 150 gram packs with a use by date of October 17th. That's your news at 4 minutes past seven.
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7: Good morning. The latest we have from Met Aaron. Cloudy, but mostly dry at first. A few brighter sunny intervals may develop in some places. Outbreaks of rain and drizzle developing through the afternoon and evening, and becoming breezy too, with fresh southerly winds developing in the afternoon. Strong near coasts. Quite mild for the time of year, with top temperatures of 15 to 18 degrees. Tonight, starting off cloudy with outbreaks of rain, heavy and persistent in parts. The rain will clear eastwards through the night, with clearer conditions following, along with a few showers feeding in from the Atlantic. Temperatures overnight 9 to 12 degrees, with fresh southwesterly winds easing moderate west to southwest. For Tuesday, tomorrow will bring sunny spells and scattered showers. The showers, which will be heavy at times, will become isolated through the afternoon. Moderate to fresh southwesterly winds will veer westerly before easing in the evening. Temperatures tomorrow 13 to 15 degrees, coolest in the west, in a moderate to fresh westerly wind, which will ease later. As always, for a detailed forecast, plus the latest local weather warnings, you can check out Met Aaron's website, met.ie.
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you go, go. Or, you could just let me sleep on, yeah. That'll be all right. Wham, opening up our show today and indeed for this week. Good morning. It's Monday again, the 12th of October. Rise and shine. It's your breakfast show for Midwest. It's David Cawley checking in, all with thanks to our friends and sponsors. I was there yesterday for my morning walk. Brafey House Hotel. There are sponsors with you until 8:45. As always, very mild this morning, lads. 14 degrees, about 14 at the moment. A bit of fog in some places as well, and a bit of mist too. And going to stay kind of mild today, 15 to 18 degrees, and a bit of rain later on. Okay this morning, and then some rain through the afternoon and through the evening. But at the moment, 14 degrees Celsius. That's all right, isn't it? That's okay. For October, nearly halfway through October as well. Had you a nice weekend? Anything interesting to share with the group? Did you do anything nice? Did you go someplace nice? Did you eat something nice? Did you go to see a film, a show, a concert? Did you catch up with friends? What did you do over the weekend? My weekend was busy. It was a busy weekend. We had a lot going on. There was stuff to do. There was stuff to do, but there was also enjoyable stuff to do as well. Spent some time with a friend on Saturday, home from New York for a few days. Now, when I say a friend, this fella and me, we go back. I remember being at his fifth birthday party, and that's not today or yesterday. So we spent time with friends on Saturday evening, which was really, really nice. And my daughter came home from Bratislava. She was in like when I was in college, there was none of that crack. Nobody was going anywhere. But off to Bratislava with the college and back. So I spent some time in Galway yesterday, which was lovely. And the weather was good too, wasn't it? Weather was really nice over the weekend. Really autumnal. And a little bit of sunshine yesterday morning, which was lovely. All right, so that was the weekend. Flew by. Here we are.

Our start of a brand new week. We've got a busy show for you this morning. MMM, More Music Monday. Going to get through as many great songs as we can. Comedy. Actually, you know what? I got a request from a listener to play a piece of comedy for their dad. Their dad is Pat, and Pat's a big fan of Hal Roach, so I found something from Hal. We'll do that around about 7.25. We'll have news headlines with Teresa at 7.30. Papers, showbiz, all-time classic. Look back on this day in history, and we'll get through some of your morning messages and requests as well. Our text and WhatsApp is open for business right now. 087-900-4141. And that's with thanks to Megan's Bar and Kitchen, just off Fifth Avenue, serving delicious food and the best Irish hospitality 7 days a week. Morning, David. Hope you had a great weekend. Say hello to the McMurrows in Felixstowe, the House on the Corner, Kathleen's in Curran, and the Rileys are in Lochcarron. Good luck with the week ahead. Our regular Monday morning request. The wonderful Ballyvarry gang up nice and early this morning. Morning as well to Noreen, who's up and about. Thank you, Noreen. Oh, Breakfast Lover checking in as well. Morning. They've changed their little photograph. Oh, it's lovely. Of the big balloon in Lochee. Oh, amazing. Lovely. And good morning to Patrick as well. Patrick, busy. Working on another piece of... another book. Wow, amazing, busy, but up nice and early on this Monday. Thank you, and more. We'll get through more of those on the way. Kettle is on.

0: Every time you go away, you take a piece of me. Don't go away anymore, there's nothing to me left. Something in the back of my mind says, I think he's coming to the West. And he is, Paul Young. He's going to be playing in the TF Royal on the 29th of June 2027. Songs and Stories Tour, and he's an intimate evening with Paul Young. So he's coming west. He's going to be playing TF Royal on the 29th of June with Songs and Stories. Every time you go away on Midwest. We'll play that just for our Miel Segosha, who's up and about this morning. Really? I didn't know that yesterday. Wow. Yeah, we were going home to see the big matches, right? But no, I'll be honest with you. When I watched the big match, I had to turn off the commentary. Yeah, you just couldn't. I couldn't be doing with it. I couldn't be doing with the negativity towards us. I couldn't be doing with it. So I watched it with the mute button on. Anyway, good morning to you. Have a lovely day and have a lovely week. And nice to know you're up and about and listening in this morning. Thank you for that. Also, good morning to Anne as well. Thank you, Anne, who's checking in with us today. And Kira, it's up and about, making the lunch, getting ready for a busy day today. Yes, lots of work to do, lots of travelling as well. It's morning to you, Kira, and safe travelling on the roads. Rochford Motors time check, 17 minutes after 7.
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0: Very briefly, some of the sport. Premier League leaders Manchester City won their first game since being found guilty of financial breaches in style with a 3-0 victory away to 10-man Liverpool. Erling Haaland opened the scoring in the second half at Anfield. Frank Lampard's Coventry, they look to make it back-to-back wins. They host Newcastle 8 o'clock later on tonight. Shamrock Rovers boss Stephen Bradley wants his players to use their experience in tonight's crunch Dublin derby with Bows. The defending champions are 3 points ahead of their rivals at the summit of the Premier Division table heading into the game at Tala, kick-off 8 o'clock as well. Derry City and Waterford will meet next month's FAI Cup final. Michael Duffy scored twice as Derry City won 2-0 at Galway United on Saturday afternoon. Tommy Lanigan and Noah Mawini were on target in Waterford's 2-0 victory at Bows as they sealed a spot in the final for the first time in 22 years. Celtic bounced back from 3 straight defeats in all competitions to get a 2-0 win at Motherwell in the Scottish Premiership. Gaelic Games, Aina Kilnamona, they are waking up for the first time as Clare Senior Hurling Champions. Aidan McCarthy and Fred Hegarty both scored 1-5 in a 7-point win over Kilmally in Ennis. And Kilmeshan landed their 30th Meads title, and Four Roads made it 5 in a row in Roscommon. And of course, we had loads of action on the local scene yesterday, and we'll get all the details of that coming up as part of Morning Edition at 8:45. Kimi Antonelli is on the cusp of landing his first Formula One World Championship title. The 20-year-old Italian holds a 102 points lead over his nearest rival, George Russell, after a third place finish at yesterday's Singapore Grand Prix. Red Bull's Max Verstappen claimed victory from pole position.
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0: Paolo Nutini. And we are coming up easy, waking up easy for a Monday morning on Midwest. Good morning, David. Does anybody know if the N17 near Ballandine is open again? It was closed last night for a time. Diversions in place. Yes, we've checked with Garda Síochána, and it is reopened since 4 a.m. this morning. It was closed for a while near Ballandine but it has reopened since 4 o'clock this morning. N17, very busy stretch of road today. Hopefully that helps listeners. And good morning. Say hello to Grandad John. Good morning to you, and wish him a very happy birthday. He's an Achill from all his grandchildren, Oisín, Nisha, Rosha, and also baby Keelan as well. Happy birthday, Grandad, is the message to you. Now, for Pat, mentioned this earlier on. I got a listener in, and it's for my dad, Pat, big fan of Hal Roach. So we said we could see if we can find some Hal Roach, and we found a place everywhere.
1: Little Mary Kate, 5 years old, the daughter of the house, by the way, was talking to the auntie, the old aunt, who had come to the family home for tea. And when tea is over, little Mary Kate said to her, "Auntie, when are you going to do your trick?" The aunt said, "What trick?" And the girl said, "Well, my dad said you drink like a fish." That could happen any of us, do you know that? She said to this little girl, the teacher, "Name 2 days of the week beginning with the letter T." He said, "Today and tomorrow." She said to this boy, "Who in Greek mythology was half man, half animal?" He said, "Buffalo Bill." Oh dear God, write it down. It's a good one, it really is.

0: That's brand new from Nathan Carter. That's called Walk on Faith. And a little bit of Hal Roach just for Pat before that. Monday morning, 12th of October, 7:30 now. Cloudy, but mostly dry at first. There is a bit of fog about the place and some drizzle as well. A few brighter sunny intervals will develop in places before outbreaks of rain and drizzle developing through the afternoon and evening. Becoming breezy too, fresh and southerly winds developing in the afternoon. Strong near the coast and quite mild for the time of year. Temperatures today between 15 and 18 degrees Celsius. Tonight, starting off cloudy, outbreaks of rain, heavy and persistent in parts. The rain will clear eastwards through the night. Clearer conditions following, along with a few showers feeding in from the Atlantic. And temperatures overnight 9 to 12 degrees, so staying mild. Fresh southwesterly winds easing moderate west to southwest. For Tuesday, it's going to bring some sunny spells and scattered showers. The showers, which will be heavy at times, will become more isolated through the afternoon. Moderate to fresh southwesterly winds will veer westerly before easing in the evening. And temperatures tomorrow 13 to 15 degrees. Coolest in the west in a moderate to fresh westerly wind, which will ease later. For more, check out met.ie. That's the weather. Let's get the news headlines. We're joined by our news editor. That's Teresa O'Malley. Teresa, good morning.
1: Good morning. One person has been killed and 11 injured in the latest attack on the international airport in the Saudi capital of Riyadh. A strike by Yemen's Houthis at the same location a day earlier left 13 dead and more than 300 wounded, including an Irish citizen. The Iranian-backed rebels have warned airlines and passengers against using Saudi Arabian airports and airspace. The Drumcree parade dispute returns to the High Court in Belfast today as the Orange Order challenges a ban on marching along Porta Down's Garvahi Road. An emergency hearing on Saturday was adjourned until today, with the judge ruling it wasn't sufficiently urgent. Northern Ireland Secretary Chris Brandt imposed the ban on public safety grounds. The government is facing renewed calls to negotiate a public sector pay deal ahead of a major national strike on Wednesday. More than 300,000 workers, including teachers, nurses and civil servants, are expected to walk off the job, causing widespread disruption to schools and hospitals. The Dáil has cancelled Wednesday sitting because of the strike. More than 23,000 members of the Teachers Union of Ireland are beginning industrial action today ahead of Wednesday's action. From today, TUI members will refuse to answer work calls or emails outside contracted hours, while secondary teachers will withdraw from Crow Park hours or hours outside their normal timetable. SuperValue is recalling batches of its own brand smoked salmon after Listeria bacteria were detected. The Food Safety Authority says the recall affects 40-gram and 150-gram packs with the use-by date of October 17th. And the Construction Industry Federation is launching its 26th construction safety campaign today. It'll run from today until the 23rd of October and has the theme of Back to Basics. And coming up in local news headlines on Morning Edition at 8:45, more than 300,000 workers, including teachers, nurses and civil servants, due to walk off the job this Wednesday over the public sector pay dispute. More than 23,000 members of the Teachers Union of Ireland are beginning industrial action today. Roscommon councillors call for a new Hall of Fame award to recognise the latest achievements of Castlereagh Boxing Sisters. And Sligo Leitrim Deputy Minister Frank Feehan will represent Ireland this week in Bangkok at meetings of the IMF and the World Bank. While in sport, Knockmore ladies crowned senior county champions for 26 after win over Borrishool yesterday.
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0: Morning to Kevin. All the very best. Retiring, we're told, from all the gang this morning. Right, we'll check out the papers after Amy Winehouse.

0: The original was by a band called the Zootons from, they were from, where were they from? They were from Liverpool, I think they were. Yeah, they were from Liverpool, the Zootons. And then Amy Winehouse and Mark Ronson took that song and gave it a whole new life back in 2007. And that is their version of Valerie. Monday morning on your breakfast show for Midwest Radio. On the way, our all-time classic, which is a song that was released on this day, 1987. That's on the way. Plus, we check on the showbiz stories before 8 o'clock this morning. Very briefly, let's have a look at these stories making the papers today. Irish Times desperate lay push to avert public sector strike on Wednesday. It's one of their main stories. Trump announces partial ceasefire in Ukraine war, but Zelensky says deal is news to me. And mother appeals for help to find Irish man 30 who is missing in New York. Also makes the Irish Times today. Irish Examiner, among their stories, public sector strike can be avoided, says minister. Aintu threatens no confidence motion in Helen McAtee over Garda whistleblower scandal. And the Irish Independent today, no fresh talks as the government braces for public sector pay strikes in just 48 hours. Excessive spend on house and car raffles flagged as potential loan application risk. And 9 out of 10 pub and nightclub purchases are now contactless as cash use collapses. Irish Independent reports today.
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0: 16 minutes away from 8 Monday morning on your Breakfast Show from Midwest Radio. Let's have a look at these sporting headlines today. What are they talking about? Premier League leaders Manchester City won their first game since being found guilty of financial breaches in style with a 3-0 victory away to 10-man Liverpool yesterday. Erling Haaland opened the scoring in the second half at Anfield. Tonight, Frank Lampard's Coventry look to make it back-to-back wins. They host Newcastle from 8 o'clock. The Shamrock Rovers boss Stephen Bradley wants his players to use their experience in tonight's crunch Dublin derby with Bows. The defending champions are 3 points ahead of their rivals at the summit of the Premier Division table heading into the game at Tallaght Stadium. Kickoff is at 8 o'clock. Celtic bounced back from 3 straight defeats in all competitions to get a 2-0 win at Motherwell in the Scottish Premiership. Gaelic Games and Aine Kilnamona, they're waking up as the first time Clare senior hurling champions. Aidan McCarthy and Fred Hegarty both scored 1-5 in a 7-point win over Kilmally in Ennis. Kilmeshan landed their 30th Meath title, and 4 Rhodes, they made it 5 in a row in Roscommon. There was lots of action on the local sporting scene yesterday. We had a couple of live commentaries, of course, and we'll have all of the updates and the results coming up as part of Morning Edition at 8:45. Motorsport, finally, Kimi Antonelli is on the cusp of landing his first Formula One World Championship title. The 20-year-old Italian holds a 102-point lead over his nearest rival George Russell after a third-place finish at yesterday's Singapore Grand Prix. Red Bull's Max Verstappen, he claimed victory from pole position. Cloudy but mostly dry at first this morning. There is a bit of fog about in some places. Very mild. A few brighter sunny intervals may develop in places. Outbreaks of rain and drizzle developing through the afternoon. Becoming breezy too. Fresh southerly winds developing. And it's going to be quite mild for the time of year with the temperatures between 15 and 18 degrees Celsius.
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0: Right, let's have a look at some of the events that happened on the 12th of October, this day, years gone by. First, we start with a children's rhyme, which on this day was published back in 1609. Three Blind Mice. It was published in London in a book edited and possibly written by Thomas Ravenscroft. And you remember that, of course you

0: It's fair to say in 2026, when you reflect on some of the rhymes and some of the stories that we were brought up on, you know, the stories, the bedtime stories and the little rhymes like that, Three Blind Mice, they were strange. They were very, very strange. I mean, when you look at them through your eyes in 2026 and you think about the three blind mice who ran away and the carving knife, it's just strange. 1609 on this day. 1901, Theodore Roosevelt renamed the Executive Mansion as the White House. 1915, Ford Motor Company under Henry Ford manufactured its 1 millionth automobile at the plant in Detroit. JFK and Richard Nixon, their third presidential debate took place on this day in 1960. The Olympic Games opened in Mexico City on this day, 1968. 1994, DreamWorks Film Studio was founded by director and producer Steven Spielberg. The FIFA Women's World Cup final took place on this day, 2003. It was at the Home Depot Center in Carson. Germany beat Sweden 2-1. On this day, 2019, Eliud Kipchoge from Kenya became the first person to run a marathon in under 2 hours, 159.40. That was in Vienna. Not a race by strict definition, using pace setters and a pace laser on a modified course, 2019 on this day. And 2 years ago, in 2024, the largest ever known, the new largest known prime number. Now, I could give it to you, but not everybody would understand it, me included. It's found by programmer Luke Durant as part of the Great Internet Mersenne Prime Search 2024 on this day.
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0: Back to 1987 we go. This song was released by George Harrison on this day, 87. It became his third solo number one hit and the last chart topper by any of the former Beatles. That's not that one, actually. It's not that one. That was My Sweet Lord. No, it was not that one. It was another one. It was another classic by George. Where is it? Let me see. Oh, yeah, it was this one from 87. Do you remember this one from George Harrison? Of course you do. It's your all-time classic from Monday.

0: all-time classic released on this day back in 1987. George Harrison and Got My Mind Set on You.
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0: Showbiz this morning strictly said goodbye to its second couple of the series. Gavin and Stacey star Melanie Walters and her partner Ali Ash were eliminated last night after ending up in the dance-off. The judges voted to save former footballer Sean Wright Phillips. Meghan Markle is launching a limited edition sweatshirt with Moms Offering More. It's to mark International Day of the Girl, with all the proceeds going towards mothers and families in need. According to People magazine, the sweatshirt features the message, "It's the little things," inspired by the founder, Cassandra Herendorf Cohen. And celebrity birthdays today. Who have we got on the list? Let's have a look at our list this morning. We've got Hugh Jackman, the actor, celebrates his birthday. He is 58 today. Katie Piper, the TV host, celebrates her birthday, 43. And Callum Scott is 38. Some of the famous people in the birthday club this morning. 6 minutes to wait. We're heading towards news. Taking us there, scouting for girls. She's so lovely.

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13: It's 8 o'clock. Good morning. I'm Ruth O'Connell. An Australian man who had been held in Iraq for 5 years is returning to his family in Roscommon this morning. Robert Pether was jailed on fraud charges in 2021 after a contract dispute between the firm he worked for and the Central Bank of Iraq. He was released from jail last year due to ill health. The UN has said Mr. Pether's detention was illegal. A pedestrian has died following a collision on the N60 in County Roscommon. The woman, who was in her 70s, was struck by a car in St. Patrick Street, Castlereagh, around 20 past 7 last night. She was pronounced dead at the scene and her body's been removed to Roscommon University Hospital, where a post-mortem examination will be carried out. Gardaí are appealing for witnesses. The government's being accused of failing to plan for the needs of children requiring special education support as teachers begin industrial action today. More than 23,000 TUI members are withdrawing from additional duties ahead of Wednesday's nationwide public sector strike. The union says the government has failed to engage properly on a new pay agreement and failed to take members' concerns seriously. TUI General Secretary Michael Gillespie says the demand for special education resources should have been anticipated.
14: there hasn't been an overspend in education. What's happened is there's been an underinvestment in education. All the special needs students that are coming in at the moment were born 12 and 13 years ago. So it's not as though the government didn't know these students existed. Trying to put it off that there's an overspend in education. These students exist. Therefore, there needs to be teachers and resources put in place for these students. So that's another reason I think our members are angry.
13: There's been another attack on the international airport in the Saudi capital, Riyadh. One person's been killed and 11 injured a day after another missile strike left 13 dead and more than 300 wounded, including an Irishman. The Iranian-backed rebels have warned airlines and passengers against using Saudi Arabian airports and airspace. Foreign Affairs Minister Helen McEntee will meet with her EU counterparts in Luxembourg today for talks on the Middle East. Minister McEntee says Ireland stands in solidarity with Saudi Arabia. EU ministers will discuss diplomatic efforts to end the conflict and will also consider further sanctions against Russia, humanitarian aid for Gaza and European security. President Zelensky has accused Russia of striking a Ukrainian power plant hours after Donald Trump claimed an energy ceasefire was in place. There's been no comment from Moscow, but the Ukrainian leader is welcoming the call for a truce.
15: This is good news for everyone. It is important that it becomes a reality. Ukraine is ready to refrain from striking Russian energy facilities, and we expect Russia to show the same readiness.
13: Mr. Zelensky says he'll call elections if Russia halts all attacks for 60 days. Northern Ireland's First Minister Michelle O'Neill and three other Stormont ministers are facing no confidence motions. They're due to be debated later amid a row over a planned Orange Order march on Portadown's Garvahy Road. Our chief reporter James Gould has more.
16: All three unionist parties are backing the motion over her involvement in protest against an Orange Order parade on the Garvahy Road. Michelle O'Neill has defended her actions and has since received a letter from police about the demonstration. Over the weekend, a legal challenge to Secretary of State Sir Chris Bryant's decision to ban the parade was adjourned until today. Three other Sinn Féin ministers also face no confidence motions as the political fallout continues.
13: And Riyad Bushekr's sentence hearings due to take place today. Last July, he was convicted of a series of offences, including attempted murder arising from a knife attack on children in Dublin city centre in November 2023. The Parnell Square attack sparked a night of unprecedented violence and rioting on the streets of the capital. Bushekr's victims will be given an opportunity to address the court at today's hearing. That's your news at 4 minutes past eight.
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18: Woman pedestrian fatally injured in traffic collision in Castlerea yesterday evening. Man held illegally in Iraq for 5 years, returning to his family in County Roscommon this morning. More than 300,000 workers, including teachers, nurses and civil servants, due to walk off the job this Wednesday over the public sector pay dispute. More than 23,000 members of the Teachers Union of Ireland begin industrial action today ahead of Wednesday's strike action. And Roscommon councillors call for a new Hall of Fame award to recognise the latest achievements of Castlerea Boxing Sisters. While in sport, Knockmore ladies crowned senior county champions for 2026 after win over Barashul yesterday. These stories and more at 9:15.
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18: Cloudy at first, but dry today. A few bright or sunny intervals can develop in places before outbreaks of rain and drizzle throughout the afternoon and evening. It'll become breezy today, with fresh southerly winds developing by afternoon, strong along the coast. Quite mild for the time of year, with highest temperatures today of 15 to 18 degrees.
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18: It's time for the morning's death and funeral notices. The death has occurred of Michael Kennelly of Moore, Castlereagh, County Roscommon. Funeral will arrive to St. Patrick's Church, Castlereagh, this morning for Mass of the Resurrection at 11 o'clock. Burial afterwards in St. Joseph's Cemetery. Lee Mannion of Capodavoc, Lavalley, Tuam, County Galway. Removal from the

This morning for funeral mass at 12 noon, with the funeral proceeding to the local cemetery. Declan O'Dea of Colleens, Killala Road, Ballina, and formerly of Tullamore, County Offaly, peacefully at his residence. Requiem mass today at 12 noon in the Church of the Holy Rosary, Cooneel, and burial will take place on Tuesday in Clonminch Cemetery, Tullamore, to arrive for 1 o'clock. Ellen Power of Mountain Ahamore. Funeral mass today in St. Joseph's Church, Ahamore, at 12 noon, followed by burial in Ahamore Cemetery. Walter Sonny Waldron of Cross East Cross. Funeral mass today at 12 noon in the Sacred Heart Church Cross, with burial afterwards in Cross East Cemetery. Breda Burke, Ní Tuilleann, of Devlis Ballyhonus, reposing at Donlan's Funeral Home, Clare Street, Ballyhonus, this evening from 5 o'clock until 7 o'clock. Funeral will arrive to St. Patrick's Church, Ballyhonus, on Tuesday morning for funeral mass at 11 o'clock, with burial afterwards in the local cemetery and house private pleas. Michael Burke, New Malden, London, and formerly of Borough Drum at Castlebar, at Kingston-upon-Thames Hospital. Funeral mass in the Church of the Holy Rosary, Castlebar, on Wednesday morning at 10 o'clock, followed by burial of cremains in Castlebar New Cemetery. Norma Close of Balnacarriga, Sheehan, Westport, peacefully at Mayo University Hospital. Private cremation service will take place at Shannon Crematorium. Funeral service and scattering of ashes on the Wirral Mersey side at a later date. Tony Corcoran of Karen Curry, Pontoon Road, Castlebar, and formerly of Shranally, Ross West, Castlebar, peacefully at the Mayo Hospice in Castlebar. Reposing at Cody's Funeral Home, Castlebar, this evening from 6 o'clock, with removal at 7:30 to the Church of the Holy Rosary, Castlebar. Requiem mass on Tuesday morning at 11:30, followed by burial in Castlebar New Cemetery. House private pleas. Sister Anna Doherty and Josephine Carmelite Monastery, Tranquilla, Knock, and formerly of Buncrana, County Donegal. Reposing at the Carmelite Monastery in Knock on Tuesday from 2 o'clock until 4:30. Funeral mass at 11 o'clock on Wednesday, followed by burial in the cemetery at St. Mary's Church, Coquhill, Buncrana, County Donegal. Kathleen Graham Dubay, Ní Graham, of Ontario, Canada, and formerly of Hill Street, Ballina, peacefully at her residence in Ontario. Funeral arrangements will be announced at a later date. Seamus Flynn of Colchilock, Ross Road, Riverstown, County Sligo, peacefully at his home, reposing at the Perry Funeral Home, Colooney, on Tuesday evening from 5 o'clock until 8 o'clock. Removal from the family home on Wednesday morning to the Church of the Sacred Heart, Riverstown, for Requiem Mass at 12 noon, with burial afterwards in St. Joseph's Cemetery, Sui. Paddy Gordon of Hadan, Kilcairn, Ballinasloe, County Galway, peacefully at his home, reposing at Kilcairn Community Centre on Tuesday evening from 6 o'clock until 8 o'clock. Funeral mass on Wednesday at 12 noon in St. Joseph's Church, Kilcairn, with burial afterwards in Kilcairn Cemetery. John Joyce of Gary Duff, Claremorris, peacefully at the Blackrock Clinic, Galway, reposing at Carey's Funeral Home, Ballandine, on Tuesday evening from 6 o'clock until 8 o'clock. Remains will arrive to St. Joseph's Church, Ballandine, on Wednesday for funeral mass at 1 o'clock. Burial afterwards in Ballandine Cemetery and house private pleas. Eileen McCormack, Ní Enright, of Ardara, Charlestown, peacefully at Galway University Hospital, reposing at the Horkin Funeral Home, Charlestown, this evening from 5:30 until 7:30, followed by removal to St. James's Church, Charlestown. Funeral mass on Tuesday morning at 11 o'clock, followed by burial in the adjoining cemetery. Seamus Patrick MacDonald, Jaffair, Byrane, formerly of Strayed, reposing at Kilcoyne's Funeral Home, Thomas Street, Castlebar, on Tuesday evening from 5:30 until 7 o'clock. Funeral will arrive to Shannon Crematorium on Wednesday for service at 2 o'clock.
Breach McIntyre, Ní McCormack of

0: Arne Belmullet and formerly of Tip Belmullet, peacefully at the Mayo Hospice, reposing at McDonald's funeral home on Tuesday evening from 5 o'clock until 8 o'clock. Funeral will arrive to the Church of the Holy Family Cairn on Wednesday for funeral mass at 12 noon, followed by burial in Tarmancara's cemetery. Mary Maureen O'Hara ní Durkin, of Leeds and formerly of Corowarattie Mass, peacefully at the Seacroft Grange Care Village in Leeds. Remains will be received into St Nicholas's Church, Oakwood Lane, Leeds, this evening at 5 o'clock. Mass of the Resurrection on Tuesday at 1:30, with burial afterwards in Killingbeg Catholic Cemetery. Frank Quinn of New Lyme Castlebar and formerly of St Patrick's Avenue and Crillon Ross Castlebar, peacefully at Mayo University Hospital. Funeral arrangements will be announced later. And that concludes the morning's funeral notices. Midwest Radio extends sympathy to the family and friends of the deceased, and may the souls of the departed rest in peace. The arrangements are available to view on our website, midwestradio.ie, where you can also leave a message of condolence.
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3: Mayo County Council invites members of the public to attend a public consultation event for the N5 Swinford Bypass Safety Scheme on Tuesday, 13th of October. 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For those unable to attend in person, a virtual consultation room will be available at N5 Swinford Bypass Safety Scheme.ie, where project information can be viewed and feedback submitted until Friday, 30th of October. 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
11: Good morning, Mr. Corley.

Midwest. 8:21, it is Monday again. We're starting a brand new week, 12th of October, Rise and Shine. It's your breakfast show for Midwest. All but thanks to our friends and sponsors. I was there for me walk yesterday morning, Brafey House Hotel. Until 8:45, it's David Cawley checking in. Hope you're okay this morning. Very mild, bit of a grey, dark morning. 14 degrees Celsius, the odd sunny spell, but then some rain later on this afternoon. But staying mild, up to 18 degrees in some places today for the 12th of October. It's all right. Our text and WhatsApp 087 900 4141. 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Today is the 12th of October. What do we celebrate today? I hear you cry. Let's have a little look at some of the events that are celebrated across the world. National Pulled Pork Day. Ooh, that's nice. Yeah, a bit of pulled pork. Oh, that's okay. That's okay. World Arthritis Day today. National Farmers Day. What else is it? National Savings Day. International Moment of Frustration Scream Day. Now I can get on board with that. What do you think of that one? So where you just scream? Yeah. Ever felt like, I have to click into this and see what it's saying. It says, ever felt like you were one spilled coffee away from losing it? Not just annoyed, but ready to yell into a pillow, a wall, or maybe the sky. Well, there's a day for that, and it doesn't involve breathing exercises or polite journaling. It's called International Moment of Frustration Scream Day, and it's exactly what it sounds like. People across the globe pause, step outside, and just scream. So... if you hear somebody screaming today, you'll know what it's about. International Moment of Frustration Scream Day. It's also National Kick Butt Day as well, for some reason. That's all about motivation, apparently. So there you go. Couple of stories to bring you this morning. What is making the papers? Oh, over the weekend, couple of stories as well. Liam Gallagher, he's had a bit to say, hasn't he? Yeah, yeah. If you ever follow him on social media, at the moment he's got a lot to say about a lot of stuff. None of it I can bring to you on the radio at this hour of the morning. None. But he says that he doesn't trust anybody ironing his clothes. He told the Sunday Mirror newspaper, or somebody told, maybe he didn't, but he told fans he's an Olympic ironer and has developed a love of chores. According to the Sunday Mirror yesterday, the 54-year-old even prefers washing the dishes by hand and enjoys tidying too. There you go. Two-thirds of Gen Z prefer going to a coffee shop rather than a pub. What's wrong with them? What's wrong with them? A research by entertainment firm Tenpen reveals that more than half don't like being out past midnight. I thought that was just me. A quarter picked socialising at home as their ideal night out. Now, you can't beat a night in the pub. I got to spend time with friends and family on Saturday night in the pub. You can't beat a couple of hours in the pub, can you? That level of talk, it's just, you won't get it anywhere else. You won't get it in a coffee shop. You won't. Or at home. Anyway, there you go. Gen Zers or Gen Zers making the papers as well today. And finally for now, one-fifth of young people believe that they will live to be 150 years old. Research by nutrition company Herbalife found 38% of Gen Z, oh, they're back, would choose to live forever if they could. It also found young people spend an average of €130 a month on nutrition, exercise, supplements, and wellness therapies. You should just go outside and scream. Yeah, it'll do the trick as well. Good morning. A reminder, today is the anniversary of the passing of John Denver. Wow, 1997. A plane crash. And that's for John, who's a big fan in Ballinrobe. Morning to you, John. This day, that's nearly 30 years ago, 29 years ago. Wow. Thank you, John. Nice to hear from you this morning. Who else have we got today? Good morning. Happy birthday to Richard from Tavernamore in Foxford. That's Richard Burke celebrating. Happy birthday to lovely Richard from Tavernamore, from Heidi and Bailey Burke. See you later for some cockabillish, some cake. Lovely. Katie Johnston, morning to you, Katie. Happy birthday. From Cy, Walter, Amy and Isabel. Hope you have a lovely day. Morning to you. Good morning. Can you wish our granddad John from Achill happy birthday from all your grandchildren? Oisin, Nisha, Rosha and baby Keelan as well. Happy birthday, granddad, is the message there as well. And good morning. Not great in Westport this morning, David.
It's the morning after the night before, after Westport United winning the Super League 3-1 to Castlebar Celtic. What a big game that was yesterday. What a big game. It's not great this morning. They're not great. My mum irons my clothes, says the time. So you could get Liam Gallagher to do it. And good morning, congrats to the fantastic cast and crew and the director of the amazing Era Storytellers drama group who sold out the TF with the fantastic drama. We have him back. What an achievement for a small new amateur drama group from Eris. Well done, super show, what a performance, and well done to everybody involved as well, says a WhatsApper this morning. Fabulous. Boulevard! Congrats to everybody. 8:27, Midwest from Monday.

0: Heading west for 1, 2, 3, 4, 5 sold out nights in December in the TF Royal. Amble, and that is called The Swell. Very briefly, some of the sport. Premier League leaders Manchester City won their first game since being found guilty of financial breaches in style yesterday. 3-0 victory away to 10-man Liverpool. Erling Haaland opened the scoring in the second half at Anfield. Tonight, Frank Lampard's Coventry look to make it back-to-back wins. They host Newcastle 8 o'clock later on tonight. Shamrock Rovers also in action at 8 o'clock as well tonight. Celtic bounced back from 3 straight defeats in all competitions to get a 2-0 win at Motherwell in the Scottish Premiership. Gaelic Games, there was lots of action on the local scene across the country yesterday. Aina Kilnamona, they're waking up for the first time as Clare Senior Hurling Champions. Aidan McCarthy and Fred Hegarty both scored 1-5 in a 7-point win over Kilmally in Ennis. And Kilmeshan landed their 30th Meath title. Four Roads made it 5 win in a row in Roscommon. And as mentioned, lots of local sports right across the region over the weekend. We'll have an update on all the results coming up as part of Morning Edition on the way to 8:45. Kimi Antonelli is on the cusp of landing his first Formula One World Championship title. The 20-year-old Italian holds a 102-point lead over his nearest rival, George Russell, after a third-place finish at yesterday's Singapore Grand Prix. Red Bull's Max Verstappen claimed victory from pole position. It's Midwest time check for you now, 29 minutes away from 9.
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0: Yeah, it's hard to believe it. Morning, Tommy's with us, by the way. Good morning, how are you?
2: I'm well, David, hi.
0: Nice weekend.
2: Yeah, lovely.
0: Looking forward to 8 o'clock tonight.
2: Yes.
0: Home game.
2: But what's the significance of the bananas?
0: Okay, so the bananas was a thing that started in the 80s,
2: right,
0: and with Manchester City fans. So they got inflatable bananas back in the 80s when they slipped down to the divisions. They were down the divisions.
2: Yeah,
0: and they got
2: them. Yeah, yeah.
0: And then they named one player, they renamed him to something banana, right? And that became a thing. So what it's a sign of that is we're supporters of the club through thick and thin. We're going to stick with them regardless of what happens.
2: Okay, all right.
0: I watched a little snippet of that game yesterday, Tommy. I didn't watch it all, but I had to turn the commentary off. I will be honest with you, because every time... there was an amazing goal in it, and it was like, yeah, that's a good goal, but what will it mean at the end of the season when they're sent down to division? I just couldn't just muted the button on it. But anyway, Coventry later on, 8 o'clock tonight. It's hard to believe it this morning, and it was a listener from Ballinrobe who sent me the message to say John Denver passed away on this day. How many years ago do you reckon?
2: Probably 30?
0: 29.
2: Okay.
0: Not bad. It was the 12th of October, 1997, he passed away. So a listener's looking for some John Denver. So we're going to play a classic John Denver song in just a few moments. What's happening today?
2: Well, 2 minutes past nine, we're live on the radio, David. This strike on Wednesday, do we really know how significant it might be? Now, there are still hopes that maybe there might be an 11th hour intervention by the government. But on Wednesday, so many things are going to happen that a lot of listeners may not be aware of. So we'll be explaining to you what exactly the consequences would be for you if this strike does go ahead. We'll also be speaking about an anonymous art sale which is going to be happening on Thursday the 22nd of October, and it's all being hosted by the wonderful people down at the Custom House Studio and Gallery, which is on the quay in Westport. And what they've done there is they've decided to have this anonymous art sale in memory of Margaret Adams. She was chairperson for over 20 years there. She passed away sadly in February of last year. And what they're asking our listeners to do, if anybody has a piece of art, now you don't have to be Leonardo da Vinci or, you know,
0: Leonardo
2: Rembrandt,
0: DiCaprio.
2: Yeah, exactly. So they're just looking for people who have a piece of art that they'd be willing to donate to this anonymous auction. And the beauty of this auction is that you'll see all the pieces, but you don't know who actually painted any particular piece of artwork. And you simply, you buy the piece and then it's revealed to you who the artist is. But it's also raised money for Mayo Roscommon Hospice. So we're going to be speaking to Katrina Gillespie. She's the manager of the Custom House Studios and Gallery there in Westport. We'll also be speaking to a lady who is 87 years of age and she's just published a book.
0: Wow.
2: At 87 years of age, her name is Anne Ingle. And she has just released a book called Still Here, Everything I Know About Being Older. She's a fascinating lady. She's going to be joining us. This is her third book. But at 87, it goes to prove that there's always time in life to do the things you want to do. Now, there's an organisation called Hope Space. It's a children's grief support service. It serves Galway and surrounding counties. And they're having a talk this evening at the Dexcom Stadium in Galway called Supporting Grieving Children. And it's going going to feature a keynote presentation from the renowned bereavement expert Liz Gleeson, and there'll also be other speakers on the night. I'm going to be joined by Miles McHugh. He's chairperson of Hope Space about that talk tonight. Also on today's programme, we have Mary Keenahan with us. She's Joint Secretary of the Belmullet Tidy Towns Committee. Now, most towns have a problem with cigarette butts, but apparently in Belmullet it's particularly difficult, and the Tidy Towns Committee have done everything in their power to try and persuade people to put their cigarette butts in the bins that they should be putting them in, but it's not happening. So she's going to join us today to explain what she wants the people of Belmullet to do. But of course it raises the wider question: every town has a problem with cigarette butts. Have you noticed there's no problem anymore with chewing gum on the streets?
0: Has that improved?
2: Oh, very much so, yeah. Anyway, today also, I'm going to be joined by Catherine Burke. She's a manager of Bank of Ireland, and 300 branches across the country, including 35 branches in Mayo, Galway, Donegal, Leitrim, Sligo and Roscommon, are raising funds for the Sunflower Children's Hospice. And this Friday, every single Bank of Ireland is going to be hosting a coffee morning. And as I say, we'll be talking about that. Chuck Dunford will join us as well in relation to that. Do you have a story for us today? Come on, let us know. What happened to you over the weekend that was maybe controversial? Maybe you spotted it in a newspaper, you heard it on a radio, you observed something, or something happened to you over the weekend that you want us to highlight today. Get in touch right now. Comment lines are open on 0818 3000 55. Patrina taking your calls. We're live courtesy of Westport Estate at 2 minutes past nine.
0: I was driving recently and the car in front of me, yes, couldn't believe this, opened the window.
2: Do you want to come on?
0: Threw a little cigarette butt out the window.
2: Oh dear.
0: And I thought, 2026, are we still at that?
2: We're still at it.
0: And it was like a firework when it hits the ground, and then you drive over it.
2: Yeah.
0: So that's going to be interesting about that. You know what? If you want a good news story for today,
2: go on.
0: Please give a shout out to three young lads I encountered in the Glenneth Horse Show yesterday. They were extremely kind and considerate when I was in distress. They were a complete gentleman. I couldn't praise them enough. A big thank you, Sean, Milo, George. Very grateful for their assistance.
2: Well done, lads.
0: Yeah, well done. Well done. There's nice people out there, and they're always willing to give a hand and to help out as well. So that's a good story. Have a good day today.
2: Thank you very much.
0: Tommy and I are 2 minutes past nine. Comment line's open right now, and of course, you can email studio@midwestradio.ie. Yeah, I'm going to play some John Denver after a health tip.
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0: Good advice on our health tip this very morning. 22 minutes away from nine, as we remember John Denver. This is Annie's song, and this is Midwest. You've

0: remembering John Denver today. Listener says, well done to Mayo FC. Yeah, they had a big victory over the weekend, didn't they? That was against TU Dublin. Big game at Umbro Park, Milebush, next Saturday as they take on Salt Hill Devon. Yeah, it's going to be a big game, big game, big game. We'll have all the news on that coming up in our local sports throughout the week. Morning Edition is on the way next with the latest in local stories. Tommy is live just after 9. Jerry takes you through on the mid-morning show from 11 until 1. That's how your Monday shapes up. Cloudy and dry at first. Brighter sunny intervals may develop. Rain spreading through the afternoon, but mild, 15 to 18 degrees. Thanks for your company. Have a good day. I'll talk to you tomorrow. From David Cawley, good luck.
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10: 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The headlines.
11: Woman pedestrian fatally injured in a traffic collision in Castlereagh yesterday evening. Engineer held illegally in Iraq for 5 years is returning to his family in El Fin today. More than 300,000 workers, including teachers, nurses and civil servants, are due to walk off the job this Wednesday over the public sector pay dispute. More than 23,000 members of the Teachers Union of Ireland begin industrial action today ahead of Wednesday's strike action. While in sport, Knockmore ladies crowned senior county champions for 26 after win over Borrisheul yesterday. Good morning and you're welcome to Monday's Morning Edition. Gardaí and emergency services attended the scene of a fatal road traffic collision on the N60 at St Patrick Street in Castlereagh yesterday evening. The incident in which a pedestrian was struck by a car happened at approximately 20 past 7 yesterday evening. The female pedestrian, aged in her 70s, was pronounced dead at the scene. Her name has not yet been released. Her body was brought to the mortuary at Roscommon University Hospital. The coroner has been notified and a post-mortem examination will be arranged. No other injuries were reported. The scene has been preserved for technical examination by forensic collision investigators and the road is currently closed with local traffic diversions in place. Gardaí are appealing to anyone who may have witnessed the collision to contact them. Anyone with information is asked to contact Castlereagh Garda Station on 09496 21630, the Garda Confidential Line on 1800 666 111 or any Garda Station. An Australian man who had been held in Iraq for 5 years is returning to his family in Elphin in County Roscommon this morning. Robert Petter was jailed on fraud charges in 2021 after a contract dispute between the firm he worked for and the Central Bank of Iraq. The UN had said Mr. Petter's detention was illegal. His family have tirelessly campaigned for his release. He was released from jail last year due to ill health, but was banned from leaving the country. Mr. Petter's family said he had been living in fear of being rearrested and was hiding in Baghdad. The Minister for Foreign Affairs, Helen McEntee, said Mr. Petter's return to Ireland brings to an end an extraordinarily difficult period for Robert, for his wife Desiree, and for their children. The government is facing renewed calls to negotiate a public sector pay deal ahead of a nationwide strike this Wednesday. More than 300,000 workers are expected to walk off the job, causing widespread disruption to essential services. Tina Gates reports.
0: Schools across the country are expected to close while hospitals face major disruption with appointments and planned operations cancelled. Government departments, local authorities and other public services will also be affected. Emergency healthcare will continue while public transport is expected to operate normally. The Dáil and Seanad have also cancelled Wednesday's sittings because of the strike. Unions say the government's pay proposals fall short of what's needed and are threatening a second day of industrial action on October 21st.
11: Thanks, Tina. More than 23,000 members of the Teachers Union of Ireland are beginning industrial action today. That's ahead of Wednesday's nationwide public sector strike. From today, TUI members will refuse to answer work calls or emails outside of contracted hours, while secondary teachers will withdraw from Crow Park hours or hours outside their normal timetable. TUI General Secretary Michael Gillespie says 98% of his members backed industrial action amid frustration over the government's failure to negotiate a new pay deal.
12: The rent is going up everywhere in the country. If I've afforded to buy somewhere, now I'm driving 100 kilometres a day. The cost of diesel, petrol has gone up. Car insurance, house insurance, home heating oil, electricity is in double digits. And then we've got people at the other end who have kids going to college. So every branch meeting we go to, there's this anger about the cost of living and the fact that they feel that the government is not taking it seriously.
11: A new Hall of Fame award to recognise the outstanding achievement of two Castlereagh boxing sisters has been proposed by Roscommon County Council. Fianna Fáil councillor Pascal Fitzmaurice made the proposal to honour sisters Lisa and Aoife O'Rourke at the monthly meeting of Roscommon County Council. The proposal was supported by all councillors present. The sisters secured a Freedom of Roscommon honour back in 2022, and Councillor Fitzmaurice suggested that a Hall of Fame award to be added to the civic reception format in order to recognise their outstanding achievements. The sisters' gold medal winning accomplishments at the recent European Elite Boxing Championships in Bulgaria is their latest outstanding achievement. Councillor Fitzmaurice spoke to Midwest News about the proposal.
13: Lisa O'Rourke is a world champion and she has also won 3 European titles. Aoife O'Rourke is an Olympian. She has also won a world title and she has 5 European titles. And we've honoured them in the past in Roscommon by, I had proposed that both of them would be given the freedom of County Roscommon, which happened. They've also been honoured with civic receptions in the past. And I suppose, look at, I was thinking, well, what can we do? Because we've honoured them in every way possible in the county. And I had made a proposal then that in our civic reception that we would add a category for a Hall of Fame award. And, you know, if Hall of Fame awards are rarely given out to people and for people who achieve very high standards and maybe over a length of time have achieved great things. And I believe that the O'Rourke sisters should be given a Hall of Fame award because of their huge achievements. So I proposed that at our last council meeting and I got great support from all of the members, and this has to now go to the corporate policy group meeting for review, and I'm hoping that that will be agreed there and that we will be able to bestow upon both of the sisters a Hall of Fame award at our civic receptions, which happens in December. I think it's the 15th of December it's happening, and it's always a great occasion, but I'm hoping that they will be, this category will be added to it as a new category, and that the O'Rourke sisters will get this very much deserved award.
11: And that's Councillor Pascal Fitzmaurice. SuperValu is recalling batches of its own brand smoked salmon after listeria bacteria were detected. The Food Safety Authority says the recall affects 40-gram and 150-gram packs with a use-by date of the 17th of October. Listeria can cause flu-like symptoms and stomach illness with pregnant women, babies and older people particularly vulnerable.
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11: Dry at first this morning, a few brighter sunny intervals may develop in places before outbreaks of rain and drizzle develop throughout the afternoon and evening. It'll become breezy today with fresh southerly winds developing by afternoon that'll be strong along the coast. Quite a mild time of year with highest temperatures today of 15 to 18 degrees.
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16: Yes, hello Teresa, and a very good morning from the sports desk. We're going to start off with Gaelic Games and the news that Knockmore are AbbVie Mayo LGFA senior county champions once more after yesterday's win over Burrishool on a scoreline of 3 goals and 10 points to 10 points. It's Knockmore's third title, with Burrishool now waiting since their first and only win in 2022 for the crown once more. Meanwhile, Moy Davids claimed the intermediate title yesterday afternoon as well, beating Ahamore 2-7 to 1 goal and 6 points. Looking to men's Gaelic Games in Mayo on Saturday, Touring were crowned Connacht Gold Mayo Senior Hurling Championship A victors after a 2-29 to 20 points win over Ballyhaunis. They will play a Connacht quarter-final in 3 weeks' time. In the B decider, it was Castlebar Mitchells who got the win late on, 119 to 19 points against St Kieran's. In the world of football, it will be Ballinrobe and Davids who play the Egan Jewellers Mayo Intermediate Football Championship final after Davids beat Islanady on Saturday, 3-16 to 17 points. In the first of the Trinlore Catering Mayo Junior A Football Championship semi-finals then, it wrapped up Arda 113, Shrew Glencarra 1 goal and 11 points. We're looking to men's games yesterday then, and the other Junior A semi-final, it pitted Killala against last year's beaten finalists Eastern Gales. It wrapped up Eastern Gales 3-14, Killala 13 points in that game. The Trinlore Catering Mayo Junior B Football Championship semi-finals also played out over the weekend. It wrapped up Swinford 112, Ballyconlan 1 goal and 11 points, Ballycastle 117, Moygowna 12 points. Looking to football outside of Mayo now, yesterday in Sligo, the Homeland and Connacht Gold Senior Football Championship final took place in Markovich Park, with St Mary's the victors against Shamrock Gales by just 2 points. It wrapped up 1-12 to 1 goal and 10. In Galway as well, there were semi-finals for the Intermediate and Senior Football Championships over the weekend. The Intermediate last four games went like this. On Spithale 2-15, Menlough 11 points and Cahir le Strand 1-12, Oranmore Mary 2 goals and 8 points. In the Senior semi-finals yesterday, Moy Cullen 4-26, Anna Down 8 points and Salthill Knocknacarra 15 points, Cara Finn 2 goals and 7. Small ball action now. It's Roscommon's Four Roads who will play Taurine in the Connacht Hurling Championship quarterfinals in 3 weeks' time after they beat St Dominic's yesterday afternoon in the KPAC Roscommon Senior Hurling Championship final. The full-time score from Kinemoff at Dr Hyde Park was Four Roads 1-14, St Dominic's 2 goals and 10 points. In the world of soccer, Mayo FC find themselves top of Group 2 in the FAI National League after Saturday's win over TUD in Blanchardstown. Conor McCarthy and Ben Eda got on the score sheet for the Mayo men, with the Westerners taking 3 wins so far in the 2026 campaign. In the Mayo Football League on Saturday then, in the FAI Under-17 Cup Round 2, Marie Orne Moore 2, Westport United 1, Athenry 2, Castlebar Celtic 2. Athenry won 4-3 on penalties. In the Under-21 Division 3 Round 1, Glenhest Rovers 4, Killala 1. In the Mayo Football League yesterday then, there was a round 6 game in the top half of the Elvery Sports Super League that finished Westport United 3, Castlebar Celtic 1. In the League 1 relegation playoff at Umbro Milebush Park, Partrie Athletic 1, Castlebar Town 1, the Town winning 6-5 after penalties, and the Under 18 Division 2 League final in Umbro Milebush Park, also on the grass pitch yesterday, Strade and Foxford United 5, Fahy Rovers 3, and that was after extra time.
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11: Thanks, Rowan, and that's it from the local news and sports desk this Monday morning. Coming up after the break, it's Tommy Maron.
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32: 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Today we're playing for €300 on a green sheet, and your numbers are 7 and 1, 71. All the 8, 88. On its own, number 8. All the 4s, 44. 5 and 9, 59. 1 and 8, 18. 6 and 8, 68. 2 and 3, 23. 7 and 0, 70. And 3 and 4, 34. If you fill a full panel, call 09496 30169 to claim your prize between 4 and 8 o'clock this evening. Friday's daily prize was won by Geraldine Gallagher from Tubbercurry. Geraldine purchased a book from Top Oil in Tubbercurry and wins €300. Wednesday's snowball game is worth at least €7,200. 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Today's numbers are once again 71, 88, 8, 44, 59, 18, 68, 23, 70, and 34.
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2: You know when a dress code for a party says fancy? 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That autumn floral dress? It perfectly matches your suede knee-high boots. Or what if they actually mean fancy dress? Whatever takes your fancy, we've got the very thing at very.ie.

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1: It's Monday morning, the 12th day of October. Hello, and a very good morning to you.

Hey, it's Mila Polsha. Welcome to the program today. Hope you had a good weekend. The weather was lovely yesterday, and indeed Saturday wasn't too bad either, but unfortunately quite a lot of rain expected in the west today and this evening, so it's time for the brolly if you're heading out today, unfortunately. Stay with us, although it is mild, so we have a little bit of hope. Stay with us until 11, as usual. The pleasure of your company is most appreciated. And if you'd like to be part of today's program, whether it's a story, whether it's a request, whatever it is you want to highlight on the radio show today, our text and WhatsApp number 087-900-4141, courtesy of Megan's Bar and Kitchen, just off Fifth Avenue in New York City, serving delicious food and the best Irish hospitality 7 days a week. Email address, studio@midwestradio.ie. Patrina, taking your calls on 0818-3000-55. So no excuses, as we always say. Get in touch with us if there's anything on your mind today. Can I just begin? And I know the government are still relatively hopeful of an 11th hour U-turn on this public sector dispute that is going to disrupt all of us on Wednesday if it goes ahead. Hundreds of thousands of public sector workers are going on strike this Wednesday, and it is expected to cause widespread disruption to schools, hospitals, public services. Even the Dáil schedule is going to be disrupted. And just to let you know a little bit of background into this, the industrial action is going to involve thousands, as I say, of unionised public servants who work across the healthcare service, welfare, education, as well as the civil service itself. And it includes workers such as doctors, nurses, dentists, special needs assistants, primary and secondary school teachers, university staff, civil servants at local authority level, government departments and state agencies. So for the first time in its history, the Irish Dental Association has served notice of industrial action on behalf of its members. These are members who'll be working with the HSE. Now, just to clarify, Gardaí and the Defence Forces will not take part in the strike action. Just to clarify that particular situation. And public sector workers are going to withdraw their labour for 24 hours, and it will see our hospitals, procedures in our hospitals, outpatient assessments, clinics, primary care services, all disrupted, whilst critical time-sensitive healthcare services such as urgent cancer treatment will continue. National parks and heritage sites will not be open to visitors, apart from the Phoenix Park. The Dáil will not sit on Wednesday. I can hear you all say, ah, after the unions

0: second day of strike action is scheduled. So it is going to disrupt an awful lot of people and discommode parents, and it's going to discommode people who've got hospital appointments. All of that kind of stuff is just all going to grind to a halt for 24 hours for one day. That's Wednesday. So I just say to you, make alternative arrangements. Now, the Irish Examiner is reporting this morning that there is hopes, but they are dwindling, of some kind of a U-turn or an 11th hour agreement to cease the strike action. But as we speak, there is nothing other than we're told the strike will go ahead. So make of that what you wish. We will go to the comment lines very shortly. Let's first of all give you an update on the traffic.
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0: Let's start in Roscommon today. Roscommon races are on today in Roscommon Town. That's an early meet around 1 o'clock, so you can expect busier than usual traffic into Roscommon Town from around 10 or 11 this morning. Also watch out, Patrick Street in Castlereagh is closed due to an incident overnight. Diversions are in place there. All other areas of Roscommon appear to be moving well. Across Mayo, the usual delays there. Temporary road closure in place there on the N58 at Ballyvarry with its junction with the N5 to its junction with the R321 at Ballylahan. And that is causing major delays, as you know, and diversions are in place there. Also, Brafey in Castlemar, roadworks are continuing there this morning. Traffic is very slow in that particular area as we speak. Also in Castlemar, Duke Street and Shambles Street is closed this evening and tonight, right through tonight until Thursday, because of roadworks going on there. So the roads will close at 7 this evening and reopen at 5 tomorrow morning. That's Duke Street and Shambles Street in Castlebar. All other major routes into and out of Mayo are moving relatively well. The O'Malley roundabout in Charlestown, diversions are in place there if you're heading from that area to Longford or Dublin, so watch out for the signs there. And the R320 at Swinford to Kilchamar Road is closed until tomorrow between the hours of 7am and 7pm to allow for road pavement works. That's the R320 Swinford to Kilchamar Road with some diversions in place there. In Ballina, we've just been told the L5114 Sweeney's Lane is closed from today until the 20th of November. It's to facilitate cable duct laying works there. And as part of the N59, Cross Molina Road in Ballina is closed today right through this week to facilitate, again, cable duct laying works. Sligo traffic is steady in all directions, but moving okay. No delays reported in Tubbercurry, Ballymote or West Sligo areas. Galway City traffic, usual delays there, Headford Road and Moran Adrav. But generally speaking, no delays reported in Tuam or Dunmore. That's your update on the traffic on this Monday, the 12th of October. Be careful on those roads.
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0: Now, if you are an artist, and you don't have to be, we said this earlier on, you don't have to be a renowned, well-known, established artist. We know in this county, and indeed right across the west of Ireland, so many people paint for a hobby. But many of those pieces that you have in your sitting room, you should be very proud of them. They would also make a beautiful sale for Mayo Roscommon Hospice. And the reason I mention this is because the wonderful people at the Custom House Studios and Gallery, they're located at the Quay in Westport. And on Thursday week, they're having an anonymous art sale. It's a fundraising event, and it's to remember the wonderful Margaret Adams. Many, many of us knew Margaret, brilliant lady. She was actually chairperson of the Custom House Studios and Gallery for 20 years. She passed, sadly, in February of 2025. And the crew at Custom House Studios and Gallery have decided to raise money for Mayo Roscommon Hospice by having this anonymous art sale. And they are looking for artists to submit their work. And I'm joined briefly on the programme this morning by Catriona Gillespie. She's the manager of the Custom House Studios and Gallery. Good morning, Catriona.
3: Morning, Tommy. How are you? And thanks for giving us the time this morning.
0: No problem at all. All funds raised go to Mayo Roscommon Hospice. That's the first thing to say. What are you looking for?
3: So we're hosting, as you said, the anonymous art sale on the 22nd from 7 to 10 p.m. So at the moment, we are asking people to submit an artwork. Now, you don't have to be an artist. You could be a member of the public who's joined

0: an art class or just have an interest in general, to submit a piece of work to us for the art sale. We're generally asking for something unframed, paper-based work. But then if people could, are interested in joining us and participating, if they want to submit a piece of work, or they come to us and we give you a board to create a piece of work on, and then you give that to us by October 19th and we hang them on the walls of the gallery, and then the sale takes place on the 22nd.
1: So it's a, it's an in-person sale, it's not an online sale?
0: It's in person, okay. It takes place in the gallery, and the twist in it all is that it's an art sale, nothing is over €50, and everything you buy is anonymous, so you will not know the name of the artist until you purchase the work, turn it around and see the name of the artist on the back.
1: But there is a possibility that some pieces are worth a heck of a sight more than €50.
0: This is it, exactly, yeah, and we know some of the artists who are submitting, and some of the work has come into us already. It is valuable work, some of this work.
1: Okay, so you need all of these pieces by next Tuesday,
0: next
1: is there
0: Monday?
1: Monday, next Monday, yeah.
0: Monday the 19th,
1: right.
0: Yeah, by 5 o'clock, if everyone. Okay. Now, there are a lot of work coming into us already, so if everyone could have their pieces into us by the 19th, we'll have it ready and up and hanging on the walls by the 22nd.
1: Okay, and you're open all this week, are you?
0: We are indeed. We're open from 10 o'clock till 5 o'clock every day, and then weekends we're open from 1 o'clock to 4:30.
1: And then the sale, the anonymous sale, is that an all-day sale in the gallery?
0: No, that takes place on the evening of the 22nd, oh, from 7 o'clock till 10 o'clock that evening.
1: Okay, so it's, yeah, an evening anonymous sale.
0: It is indeed. Yeah. We'd expect people to kind of show up on the evening and be there early, for people might have ideas of what they would like to buy, or just generally to participate and support the hospice in memory of Margaret.
1: Yeah, it's a great idea. So we're asking artists out there, and as I said, and you've underpinned it there, Katrina, you don't have to be an established, well-known artist. If you have a piece that you'd like to donate for this sale, in memory, as I say, of Margaret Adams, and all funds going to Mayo Roscommon Hospice, and, you know, just give it, and it'll all be anonymous, and hopefully lots of money will be raised. Is this the first time you've done something like this?
0: It is indeed, yeah. We haven't done anything like this previously, so it's been an interesting one, and it's fantastic having everybody coming into us and submitting their works and chatting about Margaret. So it's been, yeah, it's been a joy to work on.
1: Good. You can check out all the details, listeners, two ways. 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I imagine all the details are there, are they, Katrina?
0: They're all there. You'll click on the link, Anonymous Art Sale, and you'll find all the list and all the facts there of how to participate.
1: And the telephone number is 098-28735. That's 098-28735. So if you're looking for your good deed for the month of October, this is it. If you have a painting or a piece of art in your home that you've created yourself that you'd like to donate for this particular fundraiser, get in touch with customhousestudios.ie or 098-28735. Best of luck with it, Katrina. Thanks for joining us.
0: Thanks very much, Tommy. Appreciate it. Thank you.
1: Have a good Monday. Take care. That's Katrina Gillespie there, the manager of that. 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If you've never been to it, it's at the Quay in Westport, the Custom House Studios and Gallery. Fabulous place. And Katrina and the crew doing wonderful work. 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
1: Whether we like it or not, we're gone cashless. It's now official. 9 out of 10 purchases in pubs, nightclubs, cafes, now done with contactless payment. Cash is only accounting for about 1 in every 20 transactions. This is a new survey published over the weekend. Further proof, I suppose, that we are reducing our use of cash at a faster pace than any other country in Europe, which I suppose in a way reflects the country's relatively young population, which they're all just more comfortable with digital payments. I mean, if you showed a teenager now a tenner or a 20 euro note, they'd probably say, what's that? Anyway, just over 4 out of 5 retail purchases now contactless. Cash has fallen to 3% of such transactions. This is a survey by Clover, which is a point of sale and business management platform, and it analysed anonymously people's transactions, and contactless payments are increasing by multitudes in the last number of years. And according to the research, 83% of all payments now in this country so far this year were contactless. 83%. So the cash is king slogan looks to be very much in danger. I know a lot of people are calling in this morning wondering what's the story with Pope Leo. Well, you may have heard over the weekend that he has told an audience at the weekend that his doctors have detected a lump on his lung and he's going to undergo surgery in the next number of days. He said it during his blessing in St. Peter's Square yesterday. And people are saying, should we be concerned about this particular surgery to remove this lung nodule from Pope Leo? Now, a nodule is essentially, apparently, an abnormal growth, and they can be found throughout the body, but more typically in the vocal cords and in the lungs. And according to the reports in papers this morning, lung nodules are common and are spotted nearly one in every three CT scans of a chest. And the vast majorities are benign, and they don't cause any issues. And Pope Leo said himself yesterday that this particular nodule was spotted after some routine medical examinations, and he is reassured by his doctors that they've caught it at a very early stage and is well contained. So hopefully all will go well, but he will be under anaesthetic in the next number of days. Pope Leo, 71 now. So a lot of people were concerned about that. So hopefully he will make a full recovery. Monday morning, have you got the Monday morning blues? I hope not. We were speaking about loads of things last week, and I just want to catch up before we go to our next piece with some of your calls in relation to things we spoke about. We had one caller last week who was bemoaning the fact that they went to a hospital clinic appointment and that the doctor that they saw at the appointment said that eight people that day hadn't shown up for their appointment. And the doctor was very angry about it because he said, we've got long waiting lists. And, you know, eight people were discommoded by eight people who decided, having got a hospital appointment, not to show up. And it's a big problem within the HSE, no shows for hospital appointments. Should we now be getting a little bit more strict about all of this? Should there be consequences for people who don't show up for their appointments? Well, here's some of your calls on this. Joe says, regarding hospital appointments, one or two no-shows for appointments, but eight no-shows is dreadful. If they had to pay for a no-show, they would be turning up or at very least ringing to cancel. It is a disgrace that this was allowed to happen. Emer, she says, if people don't turn up for hospital appointments, there should be an immediate €100 fine for not having a good and legitimate reason. And by good and legitimate, Emer says, you must have paper proof as to why you didn't show up. There's so loads of other calls actually saying there should be consequences for people who don't show up for hospital appointments. On the lotto, do you do the lotto every week? What do people, this is from Rita. She says, what do people think of the changes to the lotto? She says that they've reduced the number of balls, so it's supposed to be easier to win, but they've also reduced the prize fund, she said. And she goes on to say that in the past, you would have gotten around €9 or €10 for three numbers in the main draw, but now you only get a measly €4 for three numbers. And she just wonders, have other people noticed this particular change in the lottery? And we did do a check, Rita. Not that we didn't believe what you were saying. And you're right, they have reduced the number of balls in the lottery in order, one assumes, to increase your chances of winning. But they've also reduced the prize fund. So three numbers, €4. I mean, that's just probably not worth people's effort. Tommy, this is from Joe, says, will there be a Christmas bonus this year? The answer is yes, Joe. Good news, there will be a Christmas bonus. Without doubt, that is going to happen. And another texter says, in relation to living alone allowance, is everybody living alone entitled to the fuel allowance without being mean tested? Well, the answer is no. Fuel allowance is mean tested. But speaking of mean testing, Brendan was also in touch with us in relation to the old aged pension. And he says, Tommy, I know people may not agree with me, but should our state pension not be means tested? Brendan says, I live in rural Ireland, and as you know, a lot of pensioners around the area, some in their late 60s, some in their 70s, are still farming, are getting payments. In some cases, two payments of pensions are coming through the house, which is over €600 a week. That on top of agricultural payments. And Brendan says, I know everybody's circumstances are different, but maybe some people are getting too much and others not enough. But your Brendan, life's Always been that way. You know, the rich get richer, the poor get poorer. Oliver says, Tommy, I would love to see one of our government TDs live on a pension for at least 6 months. When I go shopping, I look at the reduced items first and go to different supermarkets to get the best price. Trying to keep some money for my bills, my electricity, my home insurance, etc. is so, so difficult. As I only have a GP visit card, it's not really worth going to the doctors as prescriptions are so expensive. No point going for free eye tests as I can't afford glasses. And as for getting presents or a treat for the grandchildren, that is simply a no-no. I see the long-term unemployed, some with their two cars in the driveway, two or three holidays every year, and able to party whenever they want. We never had that luxury and we worked hard all our lives. Then we have the foreign nationals who appear to be getting well looked after in this state. We, the Irish, particularly the pensioners, are treated like second-class citizens. And it's all down to our government. They should be ashamed of themselves. They promised us lots, but have delivered little. From Belmullet, Pat, he says, I'm a 73-year-old pensioner. Receiving the old age pension, I can manage very well on my pension. For the record, he says, I run a car, I heat my home, I pay my home insurance, and I pay all my maintenance bills. Look after my family when they visit. I appreciate the social welfare payments that I get, and I, for one, am able to live on them. And I think a lot of other old age pensioners would be too, but sometimes they think that they should always be getting more and more. But I may be one of a few, says Oliver in Belmullet at 73, getting an old age pension, but I am actually quite happy with what I'm getting. Finally, Carol says, how come the pensioners never get a rise until January, yet taxes, etc. are applied straight away? And by the way, she says, whoever is complaining, most pensioners have worked and paid their stamps, and one day these people will be pensioners themselves. The shoe will be on the other foot. See how they feel about that. Thank you very much. There's loads more, which I'll get to in due course. In a moment, I'm going to be talking to an 87-year-old lady who has just published her book.
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1: By the way, weather-wise, as I say, it's overcast, it's cloudy, going to get a little bit blustery later on, but it is mild. It's 14 degrees and cloudy in Tuam.
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1: Next on the programme, she is 87 years of age. She's a writer, she's a mother of eight, a grandmother of 18, and she has just published her third book. At the age, the ripe young age of 87, the book is called Still Here, Everything I Know About Being Older. And it's been described by Liz Nugent as a marvellous, funny, poignant and wise book. It's the work of Anne Ingle. Good morning, Anne.
10: Good morning, Tommy. Thank you for having me.
1: And thank you for coming on.
10: Thank you to everybody.
1: So, you know, it creeps up on us, all of us. Age, and sometimes it creeps up on us before we know it, and we wonder where the heck did the last 8 decades go. And you've decided to put this in a book. There was a kind of a eureka moment, wasn't there, for you when your grandson said something to you that kind of...
10: Yes, I was lying cutting up with my grandson Micheál, and he was asking me, Nanny, how did you get so old? Was one of the questions, which is difficult to answer. And then he said, when are you going to die, Nanny? Which was, I said, well, nobody knows that, Micheál. But that was one of the things that started me off thinking about writing about my old age so that he would know what it's like as an old person to live in that body at that time in your life. Because very few people actually at my age are able or have the opportunity to write about what it's like to be an old person. So that's what I wanted to do, and that was my motivation for doing it. I thought everybody should know, you know.
1: Yeah, I have a photograph of you, and I'm even listening to you. You don't sound remotely like 87.
10: Well, that's really irrelevant, Tommy, if you don't mind me saying, because I am 87, and I get up in the morning, and to getting out of the bed this morning was a bit tricky. I said, oh, my God, to speak to this man, this one, will I ever get myself face washed and ready to talk? You know, everything I do with deliberation because I'm 87. It's not an easy thing being old and living in this world. You have to accept all the things that are wrong with you and just get on with it. I mean, my sight is very bad. I'm visually impaired. So, you know, but, you know, if you just accept it all and live it, it's not easy, though. It takes resilience. Mm. I'm sure your listeners will identify with that every day when you're at this stage in your life, you have to struggle and keep going and try to do it with a smile on your face all the time.
1: Would you say you had a difficult life or a good life or a good difficult life?
10: That's funny, isn't it? Somebody said to me the other day, you've had a good life. And it made me think, because what is a good life, Tommy? I don't really know what a good life is all about. I suppose if you haven't caused any great harm, you haven't started a war, and you've, you know, if you're like myself with the children, I've brought up children so I can see there's a legacy I've created. And so I would say, I've had my ups and downs like everybody, and everybody has a story. You see, I've been lucky enough to tell mine, but every older person out there has a story, and they have had tragedies in their lives and they've had good times in their lives. And whether that's can be called good or bad, I don't know, or difficult, as you've mentioned.
1: Yeah, you appear to me, though, to be a lady who looks at the glass as being half full as opposed to half empty.
10: That'd be true. Yes, I do. I always try to look on the bright side of life, as the song goes. Yeah, I do try to do that as much as I can, because I think it doesn't help getting down in the dumps. I do now and again, you know, get like that. I have to have a chat with myself. That's what I do. I talk to myself, not out loud, of course, because it might put me in a funny place, but you know, I talk to myself, if you know what I mean.
1: Yeah, there's one little piece that struck me. I was browsing through the book at the weekend, and it's on page 90 where You were saying in the book that you read recently about a young man of, I think he was 40 or so, who was urged by his father to visit his grandmother more often. And his grandmother was 85 at the time. And the grandson duly made it a kind of a weekly habit to go and see his granny. And they got on so well that he moved in with her eventually. She died at the ripe old age of 105. And they had an unexpected 20-year relationship. And yes. There's a poem called In View of the Fact. It's a poem by A.R. Ammons. And mm-hmm. Do you mind me if I read the poem?
10: Well, please do. Yeah. It justice now, Tommy, won't you?
1: Oh, God, don't put me
10: you under pressure.
1: Don't put me under pressure. It's as follows.
10: It's a beautiful poem. It's an American man. Go ahead.
1: It goes as follows. The people of my time are passing away. My wife is baking for a funeral. A 60-year-old who died suddenly when the phone rings and it's Ruth, we care so much about in intensive care. It was once wedding that came so thick and fast and then first babies, such a hullabaloo. Now it's this, that and the other and somebody else gone on to the brink. We never thought we would live forever, although we did, and now it looks like we won't. Some of us are losing a leg to diabetes. Some don't know what they went downstairs for. Some know that a hired, watchful person is around. Some like to touch the cane tip into something steady, so nice. We have already lost so many, brushed the loss of ourselves. Our address book for so long, a slow scramble, now a palimpsest, scribbles and scratches. Our index cards for Christmases, birthdays, Halloweens, dropped clean away into sympathies. At the same time, we're getting used to so many leaving. We're hanging on with a grip to the ones left. We are not giving up on the congestive heart failure or brain tumours, on the nice old man left in empty houses or on the windows who decide to travel a lot. We think the sun may shine someday when we'll drink wine together and think of what used to be. Until we die, we will remember every single thing, recall every word, love every loss. Then we will, as we must, leave it to others to love. Love that can grow brighter and deeper till the very end, gaining strength and getting more precious all of the way. And you finished the chapter by saying, none of us know when our time will be. I could be around for another 20 years myself when I'm dead. There will be no days off for a day of commemoration for Anne Marguerite Ingalls. Yet my absence will be registered. And I like to imagine that I'll be remembered with a smile. Now, I don't know if I did it justice enough, but anyway,
10: You did. I'm very impressed, Tommy, very impressed with that. You did read it really well. It's a beautiful poem and it says it all, doesn't it, about the people that we love going before their time and we still have to keep going on carrying on ourselves.
1: Yeah.
10: Very well done.
1: Did you write the book yourself as therapy or is there a central message here?
10: No, I did not write it as therapy. I wrote it because I could and because I thought it was important. And I also like to think of younger people getting an insight into what it's like to be old, you know, because how could they possibly know? Some of them might not even care. But, you know, it was a project for me that came from my heart and I wanted to identify with all the other, my contemporaries, all the other people that have a voice in the world. I mean, I know that sounds a bit, I don't know. I didn't have a publisher, of course, when I wrote it. I just wrote it. So it was only when I'd finished it that I got onto an agent and said, please try and get this out into the world. You know?
1: By the way, that accent, where are you from?
10: Well, I was born in London. And I came to Dublin when I was 22, and I'm now, as you know, my age. But I never actually lost. I've tried very hard, you know. Sometimes I get into a taxi and the taxi driver might say to me, are you enjoying your holiday? You know, I said, well, 60-something years later, yeah, it's fine.
1: Yeah, and are you in fairly good health? I know you say you have mobility issues and your sight isn't great. But apart from that, are you in good nick?
10: Well, you know, I suppose I am, really. I have got not any long-term illness. I've got arthritis and I've got the macular degeneration. and I take my blood pressure tablet every day. But apart from that, I am doing fine.
1: Good.
10: I think I'm very lucky. You know, I'm very grateful for being as well.
1: Do you have a, like, I know this might sound like a crazy question to finish with, but do you have a goal in mind? Like, do you want to live to be 100?
10: Oh, I definitely do, yes. I know many of my friends say, oh, no, we don't want to do that. But then I think, you know, I have a sister in England and she's 98 years of age and she's doing fine, living on her own. So if she can do it, so can I. I'd be really cross if I didn't make it.
1: Yeah, well, there's obviously, longevity obviously runs in the family. But were your mum and dad elderly when they died?
10: No, they weren't particularly. No, they were just early 80s. Yeah.
1: Well, look, it's a lovely book. A really, really lovely book. And it's called Still Here, Everything I Know About Being Older. Anne Ingle, I-N-G-L-E, is the author. 87 years young, with us this morning. And loads of people are calling in to say it's lovely to hear a story like this on a wet and drizzly morning here in the west of Ireland.
10: Oh, well, that's great. Yeah. I'm so happy. And I love that. I was in Westport last year and it was lovely. Yeah. I sat beside the Paddington Bear on the seat and somebody took a picture for me.
1: Oh, great, great. Well, look, keep well, keep writing, Anne, because they say if you keep the mind active, you will live to be a long, long, longevity will follow. It's all about attitude, as they say. And I'm sorry if I got you up a bit earlier than usual.
10: No, it's okay. I've got my coffee here. I'm okay. You're just had my breakfast. I'm fine.
1: All the very best, Anne.
10: See you then.
1: Take care.
10: Thank you, Tommy.
1: Bye. Bye-bye. What a lovely lady. Anne Ingle, 87 years of age, still here, Everything I Know About Being Older. And it's a lovely book, beautiful, beautiful book. And it's just her own, in a way, it's just her own story, but it's the way she writes it and the way she tells it that is just so compelling. And I would say to anybody out there who's got an elderly person in your life, give them a copy of that book. It's available in all good bookshops. It's printed by O'Brien Press. They're the publishers. And it's a lovely, lovely book. Well done to her. Liam Horan was with us last Friday. His book, I Can See It Still, his Mayo GAA book. His launch is Friday evening. However, it was to be in the library in Castlebar, but due to unforeseen circumstances, the venue has changed. So Liam's launch is going to be in on Sportlawn. That's the clubhouse of Castlebar Mitchells at McHale Road. So just to let you know of the change of venue there, and Liam is very grateful to Castlebar Mitchells for facilitating it, lastminute.com. So that's the I Can See It Still launch of Liam Horan's book, and it's now on Sportlawn at 7:45 on Friday evening. After the break, we're going to be telling you about a very interesting talk that is happening, all to do with the issue of an organisation which is called Hope Space. It's an interesting piece in a moment.
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10: Good morning to Carl McCluskey and all the crew at Ackle Men's Shed, because they are doing a coffee morning this morning, but it's a coffee morning with a difference. They're doing it at the Ackle Men's Shed in Derrens in Ackle from 10:30 this morning until 1. And it's a climate action coffee morning in support of Mayo Roscommon Hospice. And the lads in the shed in Ackle, the men's shed, have decided to get rid of all of the plastics, like from the cutlery to the cups and all of that kind of stuff, and start using Delf and steel forks and knives and plates, and just doing their little bit for climate action. So if you want to go along this morning and have a cup out of a real cup and a spoon to mix your sugar, if you like your sugar in your tea, a spoon that's a real spoon, not a timber or a plastic spoon. So that's this morning, 10:30 until 1 this afternoon at the Ackle Men's Shed in Derrens in Ackle. And thanks, Carl, for letting us know about that, and well done. Speaking of coffee, Tubba Curry, active retirement, have just asked me to mention they're having a coffee afternoon, and it's tomorrow afternoon from 2 o'clock at Chahlani there on the hill in Tubba Curry. So go along there. It's an aid of North West Hospice. That's from 2 o'clock tomorrow afternoon. If you're in Tubba Curry, you might pop along there. And Carmel, Nuala and Phil, the kitchen table crew, they just wanted to say a big thank you to all the people who came out in droves last Friday night to the McWilliam Park Hotel for the launch of their calendar. And a big thank you to all the artists, all the sponsors and all the people who made it such a huge success. Three charities are going to benefit from that calendar, and I imagine it's going to sell out like hotcakes, pardon the pun. So well done to Carmel, Nuala and Phil for organising that. To Hollymount we go to say good morning and a happy birthday, James Cohen. Good morning, James. Have a lovely day. All the family wishing you well. It's 14 minutes to 10.
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10: Now, there's a wonderful organisation. It's a charity called Hope Space. And this organisation support children and young people who are grieving the loss of somebody they love. And they provide free one-to-one listening services, confidential, caring, supportive environment. They also provide information and resources to help families and others to understand and particularly navigate children and young people's grief. Because I think it's a known fact that children and younger people grieve differently and the process is different than adults. And a lot of, particularly if a young person, a young child loses a father, a mother, a brother or a sister, it can be very difficult to understand and it can prove to be very challenging for the other family members that are left. The reason I mention this is because this evening in the Dexcom Stadium in Galway, there is a free public talks, which is titled Supporting Grieving Children. And it'll feature a keynote presentation from renowned bereavement expert Liz Gleeson. And there'll also be other people speaking on the night. And it will conclude with a Q&A session. I'm joined on the programme this morning by Miles McHugh. He's chairperson of Hope Space. Thanks, Miles, for joining us, first of all. Good morning.
7: Good morning, Tommy. Good to talk to you.
10: Do you mind me asking how you got involved in this organisation?
7: Well, probably about 18 months ago, Tommy, I knew nothing about it at all. And a friend of mine called me up and said, Miles, we haven't seen you for a while. How about a cup of coffee? So the end of that coffee was an invitation to get involved with Hope Space and to become a member of the board. And it's funny, when you don't know something about an organization, you do a lot of background checking. So I suppose the first thing I did was check out a lot about them, the people who were involved, the processes they had, their governance, and being a charity, that's hugely important. So I was very happy to get involved. And it's, I must say, for the last 18 months, it's been hugely fulfilling.
10: Yeah, I think sometimes people get this impression that if a young person, a child or a young teenager loses somebody special in their life, like their father or their mother or their brother or sister, that people have this idea, well, they don't fully understand the whole death process and therefore it's easier for them than it is for the wife or the mother. And nothing could be further from the truth.
7: Absolutely. If you imagine a situation, and this has been described to me, of a child going into school, 9 or 10 years of age, having lost a sibling, a parent, an uncle, grandfather, grandmother, and the world is going on normally in that classroom. Everything is going at a particular speed, but that child may be way back in their own grief and suffering grief, and they probably don't have the vocabulary to be able to say what exactly the issue is. And that's what we find all the time. The other thing that we find, Tommy, is that different children react differently. And some children will take great solace from the likes of their football club or their social outlets, their friends and family, and feel supported there. Other children will struggle there. And the founder of Hope Space is a lady called Breida Fallon. And Breida had three boys, and they were three teenagers. And having lost their father, of course, Breida was also grieving the loss of her husband. But Breida found that two of the boys were coping reasonably well, and as we all do in our own way, but one of them didn't. And when she went looking for help, to get help, she found it difficult to find anything that actually fitted what she needed. And it was out of that that Hope Space was founded.
10: So tonight in the Dexcom Stadium in Galway, this event, Supporting Grieving Children, who are you hoping will come along?
7: Well, we're getting great reaction to it, Tommy. First of all, we're getting reaction from parents initially. We're also getting reaction, would you believe, from teachers and people who are in the teaching profession, people in clubs who meet children, coaches who meet children on a regular basis. Because one of the things that we as adults often fail to educate ourselves on what's the right thing to do in these situations. And, you know, we often default to doing nothing or saying nothing, or, you know, we won't mention it in case, when in fact, very often all it needs initially is acknowledgement. Acknowledge to the child that you know that they're suffering a bereavement, you know they've had a loss, you know they probably have grief, and that opens the door very often to them to open up. And that's hugely important. So we're expecting this evening a cross-section of people who are in a position to come and listen to Liz Gleeson, who's our keynote speaker this evening.
10: I mean, we've got loads and loads of wonderful psychologists and therapists in this country, but are they trained to cope with this kind of situation, do you think?
7: I think there's a growing awareness. I think there's a lot out there now. One of our other speakers this evening is from Roscommon, Katie Ann O'Toole, who set up a charity having lost three siblings, which if you imagine in any family, if at a young age, if you lost three siblings, that's a massive hole in the family and a hole. And they're doing wonderful work getting the message out there, as are other charities. There's a charity in Limerick as well that does similar work. So more and more, it's becoming, I would think, is becoming more mainstream. What we would like to see, however, is we'd like to see it getting into schools more. We'd like to see some form of a training module on the teacher training program that would help teachers to upskill themselves insofar as, because teachers can be hugely important in a child's life. And if the right intervention is made there, you know, you could actually make things a lot better.
10: And your advice maybe to somebody who can't go this evening to Galway, the event, by the way, is starting at what time?
7: Starting at 7:30 in the Dexcom Stadium, formerly known as the Sports Ground. We're very privileged. We have Connacht Rugby have us as their preferred charity for the year, and we also have support from the AIB Community Fund. But anybody who can make it, more than welcome. The numbers are looking very strong for this evening, so we expect a good turnout. And there will be an opportunity for people to talk on the ground to the Hope Space team as well. If you can't make it, and if you have a situation where you know of a child who could avail of our service, I would say go onto our website, hopespace.ie. The contact details are all there. Make the phone call and talk to our coordinator in the centre.
10: Okay, because there is no question, heading into schools this morning, I'm sure there are many young people and children, having lost a father, mother, or a sibling, or even a granny or a granddad, and don't know how to express themselves. Maybe you've noticed a change in their mood. Maybe they've become withdrawn from activities that they used to be involved in. Have the discussion with them in the first instance, but there is professional help available. So don't brush it under the carpet. And, you know, we always have this great say, sure, time is a great healer. But, you know, that's sometimes, it's very blasé kind of to describe something as emotional as that, as something that will just go away. Sometimes professional help is needed. So tonight,
7: sorry, Tommy, I just say that the one thing that we can all do, and that is to listen and turn off our own speaking voice at times and just listen to the child. And very often it will emerge their concerns, you know.
10: Very good. Full details of this event tonight is on hopespace.ie. That's hopespace.ie. You can go along, but it is free, by the way. I should mention that. Free event.
7: Yeah.
10: But booking is advised. So do you book through the website, Miles?
7: Yeah. If you just send an email to support@hopespace.ie.
10: Okay, support@hopespace.ie. Miles, thanks for joining us.
7: Nobody will be turned away, Tommy, even if they haven't booked.
10: Okay, very good. Miles, thanks all for right. joining us. Take care.
7: Not at all.
10: All the best. Right. Bye-bye. Thank That's Miles McHugh there, chairperson of Hope Space. It's a wonderful organisation set up to help children and young people who are grieving the loss of somebody they've loved and are just finding it hard to cope. Good stuff. So many great organisations out there. You know what? I came across a sheet of paper on the desk the other day. We were talking about 3 weeks ago about the idea, and it's supposed to become law next year, where pets will be allowed on public transport. And lo and behold, I found this sheet of paper of a number of comments that came in at that time that I didn't mention. And I'm quickly going to mention them now. Eamon says, first of all, in relation, he says, to the issue of pets on etc. He says, I'm a dog lover, don't like cats, terrified of snakes, mice and rats. People keep those as pets too. Are they going to be allowed on public transport? In my opinion, any animal allowed on public traffic has to have to be in a cage. Simple as that. And this texter says, the bus driver that's against the idea of allowing pets on buses because parents can't control their kids should remember that most dogs are better behaved than most children. Also, his concern about cats shouldn't be a worry, as the cat will more than likely be in a pet carrier. They won't be roaming around the bus unattended. And also the listener that was worrying about who would clean up after the pets on public transport. Don't worry, responsible pet owners clean up after their pets all of the time. Well, that's the responsible ones. But what about the irresponsible ones? And a few more. There was this one says, there's no room on buses or trains for paying passengers to get a seat. Where are the animals going to be placed? And what about people who have allergies to animals? Are they going to be completely ignored? So there you are. That was on that sheet of paper. Apologies I didn't get to those at the time. Now, we've got a news update next. Coming up after 10, we're going to be talking about cigarette butts and people disposing of their cigarette butts all of the time on pavements or on paths. And if you've got a particular bee in your bonnet about that, get in touch with us now, 087 900 4141. That and a lot more. 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
21: Good morning, I'm Teresa O'Malley. Gardaí and emergency services attended the scene of a fatal road traffic collision on the N60 at St. Patrick's Street in Castlereagh yesterday. The incident in which a female pedestrian was struck by a car happened at about 20 past 7 yesterday evening. The woman, aged in her 70s, was pronounced dead at the scene. Her name has not yet been released. Her body was brought to the mortuary at Roscommon University Hospital. The scene has been preserved for technical examination by forensic collision investigators. The road is currently closed with local traffic diversions in place. Gardaí are appealing to anyone who may have witnessed the collision to contact them. An Australian man who had been held in Iraq for 5 years is returning to his family in Elphin in County Roscommon today. Robert Pether was jailed on fraud charges in 2021 after a contract dispute between the firm he worked for and the Central Bank of Iraq. The UN had said Mr. Pether's detention was illegal. His family have tirelessly campaigned for his release. He was released from jail last year due to ill health, but was banned from leaving the country. Mr. Pether's family said he'd been living in fear of being rearrested and was hiding in Baghdad. The Minister for Foreign Affairs, Helen McEntee, says Mr. Pether's return to Ireland brings to an end an extraordinarily difficult period for Robert, his wife Desiree and their children. Taoiseach Micheál Martin says he appreciates the Iraqi government responding to calls for his release from both Ireland and Australia. And coming up, more than 300,000 workers are expected to walk off the job this Wednesday.
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21: More than 300,000 workers are expected to walk off the job this Wednesday, causing widespread disruption to schools and hospitals, as the government is facing renewed calls to negotiate a public sector pay deal ahead of the action on Wednesday. The Dáil has cancelled Wednesday's sitting because of the strike. Those included in the strike will include teachers, nurses and civil servants. And a second full day of action is also planned for the 21st of this month.
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21: Dry at first today, a few bright or sunny intervals. However, outbreaks of rain and drizzle will develop throughout the afternoon and evening. They'll become breezy with fresh southerly winds developing by this afternoon, strong along the coast. Quite mild for the time of year, with temperatures today of 15 to 18 degrees. Tonight, starting off cloudy with outbreaks of rain, heavy and persistent. The rain will clear throughout the night with clearer conditions to follow, along with just a few showers. Temperatures overnight tonight of 9 to 12 degrees in fresh southwesterly winds that will ease moderate west to southwest.
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21: It's time for the morning's death and funeral notices. The death has occurred of Michael Kennelly of Moore, Castlereagh, County Roscommon. Funeral will arrive to St. Patrick's Church, Castlereagh, this morning for Mass of the Resurrection at 11 o'clock. Burial afterwards in St. Joseph's Cemetery. Lee Mannion of Capodavoc, Lavallee, Tuam, County Galway. Removal from the family home today to Our Lady in St. Charlotte's Church, Lavallee, for funeral Mass at 12 noon. Burial afterwards in Corthoon Cemetery. Michelle Malloy of Bloomfield, Hollymount, Claremorris and Dalton Terrace, Ballahadreen, County Roscommon. Removal from the funeral home this morning at 11 o'clock to Sharkey's Cremation Chapel in Loughlin for committal service at 11:30. Patricia Murray of Gerthagany, Castlereagh, County Roscommon and formerly of Brickens, Claremorris. Funeral arriving to St Mary's Church, Gerthagany this morning for funeral mass at 12 noon, with the funeral proceeding to the local cemetery. Declan O'D of Colleens, Killala Road, Ballina and formerly of Tullamore, County Offaly, peacefully at his residence. Requiem mass today at 12 noon in the Church of the Holy Rosary, Cooneal. Burial will take place on Tuesday in Clonminch Cemetery, Tullamore, arriving for 1 o'clock. Ellen Power of Mountain, Ahamore. Funeral mass today in St. Joseph's Church, Ahamore at 12 noon, followed by burial in Ahamore Cemetery. Walter Sonny Waldron of Cross East, Crossed. Funeral mass today at 12 noon in the Sacred Heart Church, Cross, with burial afterwards in Cross East Cemetery. Breda Burke, Neetoolan of Devlis, Ballyhonus. Reposing at Donlan's Funeral Home, Clare Street, Ballyhonus, this evening from 5 o'clock until 7 o'clock. Funeral will arrive to St. Patrick's Church, Ballyhonus, on Tuesday morning for funeral mass at 11 o'clock, with burial afterwards in the local cemetery and house private pleas. Michael Burke, New Malden, London, and formerly of Borodrumma Castlebar at Kingston-upon-Thames Hospital. Funeral mass in the Church of the Holy Rosary, Castlebar, on Wednesday morning at 10 o'clock, followed by burial of cremains in Castlebar New Cemetery. Tony Corcoran of Karen Curry, Pontoon Road, Castlebar, and formerly of Shranalee, Ross West, Castlebar, peacefully at the Mayo Hospice. Reposing at Cody's Funeral Home, Castlebar, this evening from 6 o'clock, with removal at 7:30 to the Church of the Holy Rosary, Castlebar. Requiem mass on Tuesday morning at 11:30, followed by burial in Castlebar New Cemetery. House private pleas. Sister Anna Doherty and Josephine, Carmelite Monastery, Tranquilla Knock, and formerly of Buncrana, County Donegal. Reposing at the Carmelite

0: Dock, Ross Road, Riverstown, County Sligo, peacefully at home, reposing at the Perry Funeral Home, Colooney, on Tuesday evening from 5 o'clock until 8 o'clock. Removal from the family home on Wednesday morning to the Church of the Sacred Heart, Riverstown, for Requiem Mass at 12 noon, with burial afterwards in St. Joseph's Cemetery, Sui. Paddy Gordon, of Adon, Kilkern, Ballinasloe, County Galway, peacefully at home, reposing at Kilkern Community Centre on Tuesday evening from 6 o'clock until 8 o'clock. Funeral Mass in St. Joseph's Church, Kilkern, on Wednesday at 12 noon, with burial afterwards in Kilkern Cemetery. John Joyce, Gary Duff, Claremorris, peacefully at the Blackrock Clinic in Galway, reposing at Carey's Funeral Home Ballandine on Tuesday evening from 6 o'clock until 8 o'clock. Remains will arrive to St. Joseph's Church Ballandine on Wednesday for funeral mass at 1 o'clock, burial afterwards in Ballandine Cemetery and House Private Pleas. Eileen McCormack, ní Enright, of Ardara, Charlestown, peacefully at Galway University Hospital, reposing at the Horkin Funeral Home, Charlestown, this evening from 5.30 until 7.30, followed by removal to St. James's Church, Charlestown. Funeral Mass on Tuesday morning at 11 o'clock, followed by burial in the adjoining cemetery. Seamus Patrick MacDonald, Jaffair, Byrain, and formerly of Strayed, reposing at Kilcoyne's Funeral Home, Thomas Street, Castlebar, on Tuesday evening from 5.30 until 7 o'clock. Funeral will arrive to Shannon Crematorium on Wednesday for service at 2 o'clock. Breach McIntyre, ní McCormack, of Carn Belmullet and formerly of Tip Belmullet, peacefully at the Mayo Hospice, reposing at MacDonald's Funeral Home on Tuesday evening from 5 o'clock until 8 o'clock. Funeral will arrive to the Church of the Holy Family, Carn, on Wednesday for funeral mass at 12 noon, followed by burial in Tarmancara Cemetery. Mary Maureen O'Hara, ní Durkin, of Leeds and formerly of Carowarty Mass, peacefully at the Seacroft Grange Care Village in Leeds. Remains will be received into St. Nicholas's Church, Oakwood Lane, Leeds, this evening at 5 o'clock. Mass of the Resurrection on Tuesday at 1.30, with burial afterwards in Killigbeg Catholic Cemetery. Frank Quinn, New Line, Castlebar, and formerly of St. Patrick's Avenue and Crillon Ross, Castlebar, peacefully at Mayo University Hospital. Funeral arrangements will be announced later. And that concludes the morning's funeral notices. Midwest Radio extends sympathy to the family and friends of the deceased, and may the souls of the departed rest in peace. The arrangements are available to view on our website, midwestradio.ie, where you can also leave a message of condolence.
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5: Thank you, Teresa. In business news this morning, Irish consumers are fueling a fast tech trend of low-cost, small electronic items, leading to mountains of discarded e-waste, according to new data. In the 12 months to July of this year, almost half of Irish people discarded a fast tech item, usually bought on impulse or as a novelty, unused after a single use or within a month. A third have thrown at least one item in the bin, and a quarter have kept them at home, with fewer than half using a recycling centre. And in other business news this morning, the Construction Industry Federation is to launch its latest construction safety campaign. The two-week initiative will run until the 23rd of October with the theme of Back to Basics. The Construction Industry Federation said it is an intentional repeat of last year's theme of highlighting the need to renew focus on the everyday fundamentals in building sites. And on the currency markets, the euro is trading at 1 US dollar, 11.9 cent and 84.6.

0: Ben Sterling. You're up to date on Midwest for this Monday morning, 12th of October. Here's Teresa with this morning's positive message.
1: On a Sunday in September 1819, John Keats went for a walk outside Winchester. He wrote to a friend that he'd never liked this stubble field so much. To him, they looked warm the way some paintings look warm. That walk became the poem To Autumn, which opens, season of mist and mellow fruitfulness. Keats wasn't having an easy year. Money was tight and he was grieving his brother Tom. Yet he saw autumn, sitting on a granary floor, hair lifted by the wind, asleep in a half-cut field, watching the last drops from the cider press, hour after hour, with patient looks. Autumn isn't rushing. It's resting in what it's gathered. Psychologists call this savouring, slowing down to really notice what's good while it's here. People who savour tend to feel happier. So this week, savour one autumnal moment. Get up early and see the ribbons of mist across the dewy fields. Smell the turf smoke. Listen for the robin in the hedge. Keats heard him too. Where are the songs of spring, he asked. Think not of them. Autumn, thou hast thy music too. This is Teresa from Mental Health Ireland, reminding you that your mental health is just as important as your physical health.
0: It sure is. Thank you very much indeed to Teresa for this morning's positive message. Nice little piece there on John Keats. Now, just before we go back to more of your calls, I want to just again catch up with some of your comments. Last week, or the week before actually, we were speaking about the importance of shopping local and making sure that the lights stay on in your town, your local butcher, your local drapery shop, your local supermarket, your barber shop, the lot. And one lady got in touch with us, Elizabeth, and she says, Tommy, I always think of two premises whenever you talk on the radio about shop local versus online. And Elizabeth said that when her dad died, she went into Carmel's Fashions in Ballinard. Now, she didn't want to be in the shop for too long, obviously. And she was given 8 black dresses to bring home and to try on and to pick whichever one she wanted. You won't get that kind of service online, says Elizabeth. That's the personal touch. And she said the same thing with Oliver's Menswear in Ballinard. There was a situation where a person didn't want to go into the shop. I think it might have been a wedding. And you know yourself, the man of the house, Irish, you look at the suit I had 50 years ago, will do. And the lady says, no, you have to get a new suit. And I'm not going in now, and I have much to be doing, rather than going into a drapery shop, trying on suits. So the lady went into Oliver's Menswear. And Oliver and the crew there gave the lady several suits to bring home so that the husband could try them on in the comfort of his own home. And again, she says, this is the type of service you won't get when you shop online, and that people should be aware that there are still many, many hostelries out there and premises who will go above and beyond and trust people by giving them out stuff to try on at home and then make their choice there. So well done, Carmel's Fashions and Oliver's Menswear, both in Ballina. But I'm sure there are many, many other shops that offer that kind of wonderful personalised service. And that is personalised service, trust me. And then on the subject of, should there be music concerts in churches and cathedrals? And I know that Father Brendan and Monica had a very interesting debate about that on Faith Alive yesterday. But we were also talking about it on Friday's programme. And some of your calls on that says, this is a lady, Mary. She says she doesn't see anything wrong whatsoever with having a concert in our churches. She said music is known to be high energy and healing. We know that the angels, we know that angels are drawn to music, and as long as the music is respectful, there's nothing wrong with having concerts in our churches. Darren in Ballina says, does any of these so-called Christians read the Bible? When Jesus went into the church and kicked everybody out for treating the church as a market and party place. Evelyn says, the church is the people and it belongs to nobody else. And music and singing is a gift from God that everyone is not blessed with. She says, in our local church, we've had a number of concerts. There hasn't been any stage. Everybody enjoyed it and hopefully we'll have more. Connor, this is another Connor, says, if there was more music in our churches, there would be more people going to Mass. Sadly, most churches don't even have choirs these days, which is sad. Thomas, music in a church or a cathedral really depends on the style of music. He said, you couldn't have heavy rock now, could you? It would have to be mainly gospel, Christian or Christmas hymns during festive seasons. The place is for worship, prayers, offerings and sacraments. Our Lord did kick our merchants selling and using God's house as a marketing area, and that's nearly 2,000 years ago. And this is a very interesting one from Joe in Sligo. He says, if anything epitomizes the secularization of religion, it's the skirmish over the proposed use of Boyle Catholic Church for a concert. The criticism of the church authorities' refusal to roll over is just another manifestation of the prevalence of mind-deep religion. When our individual religious experience progresses to holy spirituality, a profound awareness of the divine in our everyday life, we will not be ambivalent about issues such as the current one in Boyle. Putting mind constructs on that, which is not of the mind, is putting the cart before the horse, and it means that we remain captive to our ego, an addictive mind, and all that flows from that. And he finishes by saying, expressed in modern parlance, we chose being wholly spiritually handicapped. Mind is the culprit, rein it in. And that's from Joe. Alan in Westport says, on the point of churches being used as concert venues, anybody who has faith in God or serious about their afterlife will know from gospel how Jesus whipped the sellers and the money worshippers, people out of the temple. Many today are talking about kindness and Christian acceptance of all and sundry. They should open their Bibles and find out the truth for themselves. Connor in Ballinadreen says, it's a very good idea to have these concerts in churches. If they don't hold concerts, who's going to pay? Only the people of the parish. And of course, most of these concerts are run as fundraisers for churches. And funnily enough, the lady called in, Petrina was telling me, just there during the news, she was at Mass in Castlebar yesterday. And she said, she couldn't believe what was going on. She might as well have been in the middle of a supermarket or in a hair salon. She says there were two ladies in front of her discussing hair, beauty, clothes, shoes, and local gossip. And then behind her, two other ladies started chattering about everyday things. Now, this was during Mass, not before it. She said the only thing that was missing was a cup of tea. She said, if I had a kettle with me, I'd have turned around and said, sorry, now that you're having a discussion in the middle of Mass and you're interrupting me, do you want a cup of tea while you're at it?
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0: Yeah, antisocial behaviour. You know, we're coming up to Halloween in a couple of weeks' time, but unfortunately, the Halloween pranksters are out already. A lady called in to say, I want to highlight a situation of antisocial behaviour in our estate over the weekend. A fireworks was thrown at the window of my mum. There were no Gardaí to be seen anywhere. These young fellas were wearing hoodies on them. I was sitting with my mother last night. She was so frightened. And every night there is somebody doing something with fireworks. They are illegal after all. Why, oh why, are the Gardaí not clamping down on illegal fireworks? Unfortunately, that comes up year after year. We will be back talking about cigarette butts on our streets in a moment.
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0: Welcome back to the programme. Next on the show, I'm joined by Mary Keenan. She's Joint Secretary of Belmullet Tidy Towns. Mary, good morning.
15: Morning, Tommy.
0: Thanks for coming on. Now, listeners may have heard an advertising campaign running on Midwest recently where Belmullet Tidy Towns have put out this call on people in Belmullet to stop discarding their cigarette butts on the streets. Is it a big problem in Belmullet?
15: Yes, Tommy, a very big problem. And we would have actually ran a campaign previously in, I think it was 2018, which yourselves, where we would have got funding from Mayo County Council through the anti-graffiti and anti-litter campaign to run an ad. So we, the new people who have volunteered and are sweeping up, they are finding the same things all the time. I suppose we just got used, you just got used to sweeping them up. So the new people are saying it all the time. Now, saying that, they have noticed a difference since we ran the ad.
0: Okay.
15: So, yeah, they are finding a bit of a difference now. I suppose it's quieter time of year now too. Mm.
0: Okay. The logical question to ask here, Mary, is there enough bins for people to dispose of their cigarette butts?
15: Right. In places where people actually choose to smoke, it should be outside premises. There sometimes is a little cigarette bins. Yeah. We installed them on the walls a few years ago. I think it was funded through Mayo County Council as well, or some grant we got. And still, we find that people's attitude is just fire it. Like sometimes you'll find them along the not on the pavement, out on the road. Do you know the side of the road where they just fire them. So the thing is, how do we solve it? I think it's just changing people's attitude, really. So I don't know how we're going to do that.
0: Well, you could hit them in the pocket. Is there a consequence? That's littering. So you can be fined for littering if you're caught by the litter warden. Or I don't know if is there a traffic or a litter warden in Belmullet?
15: Well, they'd make an appearance at times.
0: Okay.
15: Yeah.
0: So they're not there 24/7?
15: No.
0: Or 40 hours.
15: I believe the fine has been increased, but it's the enforcement of it too, isn't it, really?
0: Yeah.
15: If it's not enforced, it's not going to change. So we just have to work with Mayo County Council on that too, I suppose. But the ad campaign is helping a bit at the minute because people have noticed, you know, I've heard it myself loads of times on the radio, and people have said it to us that they've noticed, heard the ad.
0: It's kind of like... Plus, what people don't realise when they discard a cigarette butt is that it takes years and years for that particular material to disintegrate.
15: Yeah, and I think that's what I suppose people need to realise. You know, who do you think cleans up after you? One cigarette butt, it takes over a decade to decompose. Like, if I was reading some of the facts myself last week and was thinking, God, you know, it's just... It's unbelievable. A single butt can contaminate up to 200 litres of groundwater.
0: Yeah.
15: You know, and there's millions of butts it's consumed each year.
0: We were telling listeners earlier on, you were coming on, and we asked listeners if they had similar problems in their own town. One that, has come in quite a lot. There's an irony in this, actually. This texter says, it sends us in two photographs of the condition outside University College Hospital in Galway, our centre of excellence. And this is loads of cigarette butts just literally thrown outside the main door of the hospital. Nobody being held responsible for the mess, just smoking away, dumping not their butts, but cigarette boxes and takeaway rubbish as well. I'm at least 30/40 minutes in the queue to get into the car park every morning as my husband's a patient, and I see it happening all of the time. The irony of that story is that there is an ongoing tannoy or speaker announcement, which actually I voice, which asks people going into that hospital that it's a hospital, it's a smoke-free hospital and you are not allowed to smoke on the campus. And then underneath the speaker, people are smoking. So, like, look at it from the perspective of the smoker. which I suppose we have to be fair to the smoker, Mary. You're not trying to say to the people, if you like to smoke, smoke away. It's just discard your butts properly.
15: Yeah, yeah. Like as I said, who do they think actually picks up this butt? Like, do you, when they smoke at home, do they throw the butt outside their front door?
0: Yeah.
15: You know, it's attitude, but how do we change that attitude? And, you know, we've looked at other initiatives. I see Westport have recently, in recent months, have done little small bins. It looks like someone has made them and that you can just pull off and empty it as you're going around. But then again, you're taking it away from the smoker a small bit. We are still cleaning. Carrick and Shannon, who won the Tahiti Towns Award last year, they have done portable little ashtrays, little pouches.
0: Yes.
15: I've seen that on their website. I don't know.
0: But who's paying for them?
15: I think they did it in conjunction with the council. Yeah. Like ourselves now with the actual ad. You know, we wouldn't have been able to run that ad only for we would have received funding through the anti-litter and graffiti grant. Yeah. You know, we received 75%. So, you know, we said we'd run with it again because the girls were sweeping on the Monday morning and they had ash trays full of, you know, full of the amount of butts they are sweeping up is unbelievable.
0: Yeah, now, loads of calls. This texter says, regarding cigarette butts, supposing these butts are thrown into these cigarette bins before they're totally extinguished and the tidy person before you has discarded their vape, could there be a bit of an explosion? I rest my case. I have no idea. So are people disposing of their vapes in these particular cigarette bins?
15: Yeah, we are finding their increase in too, Tommy. The actual packaging of the vapes, and we do find vapes and they are supposed to be put into a recycling bin. Now, I've looked into actually too. There is specialised cigarette recycling initiatives. Just in Dublin now, they have started to install and recycling bins for actual cigarette butts. So maybe that's something for Mayo County Council to be next with. But the vapes, they are ending up in just your normal bins on the streets and stuff. Yeah.
0: Okay. Yeah. By the way, now, you know, we love Belmullet, but a lot of people are saying in Belmullet there just aren't enough of the cigarette bins and the ones outside premises are always full.
15: Yeah, now the businesses would have been given a key to, you know, to empty these. And I did speak to you last week. You know, a lot of them are weather. Some of them have rusted. We are thinking we'll have to look into something else. You know, as we said, it's just an ongoing problem. How do we solve it?
0: Yeah, and if we knew the answer to that, probably neither of us would be in the job we're in at the moment. This texter says, at the back of my local supermarket, the pavement can be covered in cigarette butts, and I think some of the staff smoke there, and therefore it's ironic, this texter says, and inside a big picture of the Tidy Towns, supporting the Tidy Towns, one local supermarket in a town. Other texts, more ashtrays would solve the problem. Do they want to bring them home in their pockets? A lot more going on in this country. Housing, rent, food, cost of living, so on. Give us smokers a break. Of course we'll give smokers a break, provided smokers dispose of their butts properly. You know, it's not a big ask, is it?
15: No, it's not. And we know there is a lot worse problems in the country, Tommy. But look, we're a voluntary Tidy Towns group. We're trying to do our bit for our town, you know, and for the environment. So that's our speak. And we're just doing our best. Yeah. And like in our Tidy Towns competition, we actually, out of a possible 90 marks, we only get 68 for tidiness. Do you know?
0: Oh, dear.
15: So there's a lot of room for improvement.
0: Texter says there's no bins at the Belmullet tidal pool. They're badly needed there.
15: Right. Now, that's another thing we discuss at our meetings. Sometimes what we find with the bins, Tommy, is there's a lot of household rubbish being put into them. They end up really full. We installed dog poo bins a few years ago, and there's a lot of rubbish going into them. It's just another ongoing problem.
0: Yeah.
15: And people have discussed there's picnic areas and there's no bins. Like, I think it's something like, is it Killarney took out all their bins years ago? And seemingly
0: It worked.
15: The town is very clean. Yeah, it worked.
0: This one says, with all the taxes that are being charged on the cigarette smokers in this country, the government could easily afford a designated crew to clean up cigarette butts. I'm not a smoker. It shouldn't be up to the Tidy Town volunteers. You see, I don't even know, like, why you do this, Mary, is beyond me. I mean, I totally admire what a Tidy Towns committee does, but when you're going out week after week and you see no progress, it must get very disheartening.
15: It does at times. Yeah. It really does. And you could see how some of the new people that have come on board, you know, they keep saying, we have a group and they keep putting up pictures and we're saying, yeah, we're dealing with this for years. And, you know, that's why I suppose just at a meeting, then we decided to do the ad campaign again, see what would help. And we were grateful. You know, to Sharon has been very good over the years. Sharon Cameron, I believe she's
0: Sharon's no longer in the environment.
15: Yeah,
0: but I'm sure the new environmental officer is just as concerned. Texter says, no bins at the new skate park in Castlebar. Lots of food waste wrappers on the ground last time we passed. You know, there has to be an onus in fairness on people to, like local authorities, to put up bins. And I don't think it should be up to the Tidy Towns Committee. But anyway, that's my take. Another thing, Tommy, the butts are sometimes picked up by the very young birds who think they're food and that poisons them. Didn't think of that one. Yes, bars and restaurants, not all have smoking areas, but people still go out the front door where there's a small bin to put your cigarettes into after you're done. But if one looks at the ground the next morning, it's just full of cigarette ends that smell horrible. That's from Thomas. Listen, I got to leave it there, but people of Belmullet, come on, guys and girls. If you smoke, smoke. But for God's sake, will you please don't dump your butt on the path? Because Mary and her crew are just sick of it. At this stage, this texter says, if you're abroad, the places have so many bins. The streets of Belmullet are filthy, not with butts of cigarettes. They would want to be power hosed to clean the footpaths, and some of the footpaths are uneven. You see, there's the hurlers on the ditch. These are the people who show up all the problems, but they wouldn't become a member of a Tidy Towns committee if you gave them a fortune.
15: No,
0: you know?
15: No. And Tommy, we have had a discussion actually just in the last few days on Friday with Mayo County Council in relation to some of the issues. But look, it's going to be a few years before we will actually get new footpaths. Look at funding, you know, we're feeding into different funding streams and hopefully, but it will take a few years before. And we know ourselves, our footpaths are bad. You know, they're losing his marks in our competition. And but well, listen, we'll keep going.
0: Someday I will present you with an award which will be in the image of a cigarette butt.
15: Oh, thank you so much.
0: All right, good to talk to you, Mary. Thank you.
15: Have a lovely day. Thank you.
0: So Belmullet, I'm sorry we're highlighting Belmullet this morning, but it seems to have a lot more cigarette butts than any other town in Mayo. Why? I have no idea. But if you're in Belmullet and you have a solution or you want to help the Tidy Towns Committee, I can give you Mary Keenahan's number off air. No problem. Join the crew and let's clean up Belmullet.
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0: 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Their great county final replay victory over Lewisburg yesterday. Bravo, Tourmacady. They're celebrating in style down there this morning. Might be a few sore heads, actually. You might be able to help one of our listeners. A grey long-haired male cat is missing from the Rockford area of Laverley Row, which is Irish Town. Now, this cat has been missing since Thursday evening, so please, if you could check your sheds. It's a long, grey-haired male cat in the Rockford, Laverley Row, Irish Town area. Any help, greatly appreciated. It's 10:45.
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0: On the subject of again going back to concerts and churches, we had a call from a listener who says in our local church, which is in County Mayo, the priest has recently decided to cut out 90% of the hymns, and this goes for the general mass, weddings, funerals. The priest claims that the church is a time of reflection and not to be sidetracked listening to hymns. Now that's an unusual take, I would imagine, but there you are. That's one particular church in Mayo. Maybe there are other churches the same. Other ones, this text are in relation to cigarette butts. This is the condition, this texter says, outside UCHG. Yeah, I got this photograph and loads and loads and loads of cigarettes just been dumped there on the street. Back to just quickly to the idea of shopping local and what you'll get from your local shop that you'll never get online. This texter says, I'd like to add Don Racine, Parsons shoes and Heinz shoes, all in Castlebar, to that list. They all have given me items to take home to my late mother over the years because she was too old to go in. You'd never get that online. And this texter says, a man went into the man shop in Ballinrobe on Main Street. He needed a shirt and the owner said, bring it home, see if it suits or not. He said he'd never shopped there before. The owner said, I see you're a regular shopper elsewhere in town. And he says, I'll definitely be back. So that's the man's shop in Ballinrobe on Main Street. I don't know if there's a name on the shop, but whoever that gentleman was, he certainly took a person and gave them a lot of pleasure by saying, look, take the shirt. If it fits, grand, come back and pay for it. As I say, you won't get that online. That's called personalised shopping. Before we finish today, I want to mark the fact that this Friday, 300 Bank of Ireland staff across 35 branches in the west of Ireland, Mayo, Galway, Donegal, Leitrim and Sligo and Roscommon, are going to raise vital funds for the Sunflower Children's Hospital. Each Bank of Ireland branch are going to host a coffee morning this Friday. So even if you're a customer or not, you're asked to go into your Bank of Ireland and have a cup of coffee. I'm joined on the programme this morning, first of all, by Catherine Burke. She is branch manager of Bank of Ireland in Tuam. Good morning, Catherine.
24: Good morning, Tommy.
0: Nice to talk to you. And also by our good friend Chuck Dunford. Good morning, Chuck.
4: Morning, Tommy. How are things?
0: Nice to talk to you both. Okay, first of all, Catherine, this idea of hosting it in so many branches on the one day, what was the genesis of that idea?
5: Well, Tommy, or my colleagues in Bank of Ireland, I suppose, we found out about the Sunflower Children's Hospice and we felt, look, we want to play our part in fundraising. You know, it'll be the first children's hospice outside of Dublin serving the whole Western Seaboard. And so that's why all our colleagues in our branches in Donegal, Sligo, Leitrim, Roscommon, Mayo and Galway, we're all working together to try and raise as much money as we can. So we're holding a coffee morning this Friday in all the branches. And, you know, Tommy, like we live and work in the communities that this new hospice will serve. So we just want to play our part to help raise funds and to ensure that children and families along the Western Seaboard can get the care and support they need when they need it most.
0: And will all of the branches be serving coffee throughout the entire day?
5: Yes, we'll be, well, probably up to lunchtime in some locations. But what I would say is everyone is welcome. You don't have to be a Bank of Ireland customer. This is really a community event. We will be serving tea and coffee and treats. So what I'd say to listeners there, if you're in a town where there's a Bank of Ireland branch on Friday and you would like to make a donation to support this wonderful cause, we would be very happy to see you.
0: Yeah.
5: So we have a fantastic raffle as well, if people choose to enter it, some great prizes and that. So all are welcome, Tommy. We'll gladly help you make a donation and whatever amount, large or small. Yeah. You know, it's all appreciated. Very much appreciated. Yeah.
0: Chuck, like everybody else, you know, we're so excited about this. As we were just hearing there from Catherine, Ireland's first children's hospice outside of Dublin, Sunflower Children's Hospice, and this is very close to your heart.
4: It is, Tommy. Yeah. Unfortunately, I suppose my eldest son Kevin died a number of years ago, and we would have used the hospice in Dublin for respite. So myself and my wife, Mairead, have been sort of, we're like family ambassadors, we'll say, for the Sunflower Children's Hospice. Martina Jennings asked us a few years back. And it's wonderful because I'm on one of the planning committees as well for the hospice. And what they've done, they got parents who had experience of hospice and who are using hospice at the moment and so on, to meet with the engineers and the architects to see what they thought should be put in the hospice from their experience. And the engineers and architects actually took on board what the parents were saying. You know, things like parking and parking under an awning so you're not getting wet, bringing out your child, et cetera, et cetera. So it's wonderful, and it's wonderful to see this hospice being built in Castlebar. As you know, there's only one other children's hospice in the country, which is in Dublin, which is, when you think about it, it's crazy, you know.
0: It is, and wonderful. I was just thinking as you were talking there about, you know, Kevin's journey and the physical strain of having to drive to Dublin all of the time that had on you and the entire family, not to mention Kevin.
4: Yeah, well, we used to use the Laurel Inn Hospice for respite. So but that respite means rest and getting a break, but you'd be up at 5 o'clock in the morning loading three kids, loading oxygen, all the medical equipment, all the drugs, then you do a 3 or 4 hour drive to Dublin. So by the time you get to Dublin, you're absolutely wrecked. So, you know, when you think of it, there's 4 or 5 million people in the country and there's one hospice and it's on the Eastern Seaboard.
0: It's crazy. I've never seen anything like the goodwill around this. I mean, on Friday we had Martina in along with some of the lads from Vantiv. They've got big factories in Swinford and Castlebar, and a lot of their staff are buying into to giving, I think it's €10 a month for 3 years. And that's going to mean, that added on to what Vantiv are giving is going to be €300,000. That's just from one company alone. But I don't think I've ever seen such a buy-in from so many people, large, small, medium-sized businesses, to gathering the 20 million that's needed for this project.
4: Yeah, well, it's wonderful, and no better woman than Martina Jennings and her wonderful team there, and the collaboration with the HSE. She's inspirational, and there is a huge amount of goodwill. I think possibly because it's to do with children.
0: Yeah.
4: Plus, who knows in the future when whatever family is going to need, you know, the hospice for a child, for a niece, a nephew, a child, a son, a daughter, a grandchild, a neighbour's child, a friend's child. So I think it hits sort of a nerve of people that, yes, this is a very worthwhile charity.
0: Yeah,
4: and hopefully we won't have to use it, but it will be there for those who do need it.
0: Exactly. And that's the important part. So the big news this morning, listeners, Bank of Ireland, all of their branches across Mayo, Galway, Donegal, Leitrim, Sligo and Roscommon are doing their coffee mornings this Friday. Okay, you don't have to be a customer. You just go in, give your donation, or you can whatever it is you want to do. That the staff there will help you with an online donation, or indeed a physical donation. Even though cash is almost gone these days, we were mentioning that earlier on. So it's a general Cead Míle Fáilte to everybody, Catherine, from all the Bank of Ireland staff this Friday.
5: And just to say, Tommy, we're all set up in the branch. We have our raffle, we have our collection bucket. So if somebody can't get in on Friday, we'd gladly be able to take the donation any day this week.
0: Okay.
5: So Brilliant. Just pop into us and we'd be delighted to see you.
0: Thank you very much, Claire. You go back, you keep handing out the money, do you hear me?
5: I will, Tommy.
0: And thanks for joining us. And Chuck, thank you very much indeed.
4: And Tommy,
0: yes.
4: Could I just make one little point?
0: Sure.
4: By coincidence, I'm principal of Temple Mary National School, a small little school here outside Killala.
0: Yeah.
4: And our local Bank of Ireland branch have invited the children from the school in on Friday to play a bit of music during the coffee morning, which is a lovely coincidence.
0: Yeah. Is that in Ballina?
4: In Ballina, yeah.
0: Oh, great. That's brilliant.
4: So add a little bit of Ballina.
0: Okay. So, yep, Catherine, no pressure on you now to do something similar to Tuam.
5: Oh, we have something very special planned in Tuam, Tommy.
0: Saw doctors, no? You never know. If Ollie Jennings is listening, you never know. One of them might pop in. You never know.
5: Yeah, we'll put the word out if they could play a tune on Friday.
0: Yeah, it'd be great. Okay, listen, thanks a million, both of you, for joining us. Catherine, thanks a lot. Catherine Burke, Manager of Bank of Ireland in Tuam, and our great friend Chuck Dunford. Thank you, Chuck, very, very much.
4: Thank you,
0: member of the organising committee of that wonderful Sunflower Children's Hospital. So Bank of Ireland's right across the West, all of them having their coffee mornings for the Sunflower this Friday. So make sure you get into your local branch.
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0: Now, this roundabout from Thurla into Westport did cause a lot of confusion last week. But anyway, this text says, regarding the lanes leading to the roundabout, loads of people get it wrong. They get into the right lane and indicate left for Newport, causing some near misses. That lane is for if you want to double back to Castlebar, or you have gotten into the wrong lane. Can it be made much clearer to motorists? Can I appeal, please, to Mayo County Council's Road Working Marking Committee to do something about that roundabout? Apparently it's the last roundabout before you get to Westport coming in from Thurla. Okay, and this texter says, Tommy, thanks for highlighting this issue. And just to let your listeners know, I always stay in the left lane approaching the roundabout, but on many occasions, cars, vans come speeding past on the right lane, cut in front of me on the roundabout and take the exit to Newport. I just want to be sure that I was driving in the proper lane, which you were, Shane, I wouldn't want to be involved in an accident, as there are so many near misses on this roundabout. And also, these drivers need to know it's 100 kilometres per hour limit on this road, as I can't keep count of the numbers of people who pass me every single morning, crazy speeds every time I travel this road. Anyway, left lane if you're going to Newport, okay? And stop causing grief and hardship to so many people who are doing the right thing by being in the right lane. But again, Mayo County Council, will you have a look at that roundabout and do something, please, before there's a serious accident? That's it for today. Hope you enjoyed our programme. Monday, we're back again tomorrow, Tuesday. Same again. Thanks to Petrina. Thanks to our wonderful sponsors, Westport Estate. I'm Tommy Maron. Have a good day. Mr. Glennon is next. Take care.
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31: Good morning, I'm Scott Stevens. The government is facing renewed calls to negotiate a public sector pay deal, with more than 300,000 workers due to undertake a 24-hour work stoppage on Wednesday. Teachers, nurses and civil servants will take part in the industrial action, causing widespread disruption across the country. Essential services will be maintained. SIPTU's Deputy General Secretary for the Public Service, Adrian Kane, says the union wants a framework which will solve the dispute.
32: The kind of things that we have been looking for and would have to be included in that framework is some commitment for pay for 2026. We're already running at a deficit of the last pay deal, the terms of that, over what inflation ran at, of a deficit of around 5%. That would need to be addressed. And we'd need to have assurances then with regard to the cost of living going forward for the duration of any deal.
31: The strike by thousands of public sector workers will also impact the Dáil. Political correspondent Sean Defoe says Wednesday's sitting has been cancelled after opposition TDs said they wouldn't cross the picket line, which Leinster House staff will be joining.
1: The Taoiseach has said this is, he hadn't used the word ridiculous, but has kind of said it is a bit ridiculous that the National Parliament is subject to all of this as well as everything else. It is dealing with legislation, it is dealing with the important business, and is the voice of everybody in the country, because your elected TD, the person you put your faith in, is now not able to go and do their job.
31: Power cuts have been reported in Ukraine following Russian strikes, despite Donald Trump claiming both sides had approved an energy ceasefire. Volodymyr Zelensky says he'd support a truce if Moscow does. The US president's been urging the Ukrainians to stop strikes on Russian oil infrastructure after striking a diesel deal with Vladimir Putin. He's under pressure over fuel prices ahead of midterm elections. Defence and security expert Michael Clark says President Trump is desperate.
2: If the Russians can deliver in the deal that's been announced, that will give the Americans 4 days between now and the end of the year of diesel supplies. It would make no difference to anything. The big issue on diesel shortages is the Iran war. And of course, President Trump doesn't want the American electorate to blame the Iran war.
31: And still to come, Drumcree parade dispute before the courts again.
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31: In the north, the Drumcree parade dispute is before the courts again today. The Orange Order is bringing a challenge to Belfast's High Court on a fresh ban on marching down the mainly nationalist Garvaghy Road in Port Down. Northern Ireland Secretary Chris Bryant imposed the ban on public safety grounds. Ben Lowry, former editor of the unionist-leaning Belfast newsletter, believes protesters who have been blocking the parade for the past 2 weeks are ignoring a legal ruling which initially allowed the parade.
13: Nationalists used the law to get this parade banned in the 1990s. When it was banned, the full apparatus of the UK state, certainly supported from London, Tony Blair at the time, I'm talking about very large numbers of soldiers and almost trenches built to make sure that it was enforced.
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31: Mostly cloudy to begin today with a few residual patches of drizzle, mist and fog. It will brighten up with sunny spells in parts for a time before cloud thickens again later, staying largely dry apart from the odd spot of light rain or drizzle, becoming breezy during the afternoon with moderate to fresh southerly winds developing, quite mild for the time of year with highest temperatures of 17 to 19 degrees.
6: Midwest Radio weather with Connolly's Mercedes-Benz Sligo, where ordering your 271 vehicle is easy at connollys.ie.
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15: In soccer, Shamrock Rovers can take a massive step towards securing back-to-back Premier Division titles this evening. The Hoops are 3 points clear of Bohemians, ahead of their bitter rivals coming to Tallaght Stadium. Elsewhere, Manchester City are 3 points clear at the top of the Premier League after beating Liverpool 3-0 at Anfield yesterday. There's one game in the English top flight this evening. Coventry can move out of the bottom three with a home win at home to Newcastle. Kickoff is at 8 o'clock. In golf, the DP World Tour will not permit any LIV golf players to compete on their circuit in 2027. LIV players such as Tyrrell Hatton and John have previously been allowed to compete at the European Tour events. But the Tour's CEO, Guy Kinnings, now says that players must make a choice between the two circuits. Only players who take part in the DP World Tour events can be selected for Team Europe in next year's Ryder Cup at Adair Manor.
14: Your 60 seconds of sport with Burke Waste. Your waste sorted since 1998. 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
0: Eyes down, everybody. It's time for Midwest Radio Bingo for Monday, the 12th of October. Today we're playing for €300 on a green sheet, and your numbers are 7 and 1, 71. All the 8, 88. On its own, number 8. All the 4s, 44. 5 and 9, 59. 1 and 8, 18. 6 and 8, 68. 2 and 3, 23. 7 and 0, 70. And 3 and 4, 34. If you fill a full panel, call 09496 30169 to claim your prize between 4 and 8 o'clock this evening. Friday's daily prize was won by Geraldine Gallagher from Tubbercurry. Geraldine purchased a book from Top Oil in Tubbercurry and wins €300. Wednesday snowball game is worth at least €7,200. 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Today's numbers are once again 71, 88, 8, 44, 59, 18, 68, 23, 23, 70, and 34.

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2: As they might say, well, well, well, here we are in another brand new week, almost at the middle of October, and we're ready to roll with another Mid-Morning Show. How are you, friends and neighbours? Hope you're well, wherever you might be, and that you've had a nice weekend, nice and relaxed, and things are nice and pleasant now, and you're ready to face another week, whatever it might throw at us. Hopefully, it won't throw a lot at us. Weather-wise, I don't think it's going to be too bad as regards what it throws at us. What about yesterday? Wasn't a major part of yesterday absolutely lovely? Fantastic. We were at the airport sending off people on Paul's trip, and the weather coming into the airport was something special. Clear blue sky, Nearow Scamalock Suspeyer. It was lovely to see it. Anyway, let's press on and do a show. First of all, thank you, Tommy Maron, for the last couple of hours. He's back again tomorrow with God's help, and I hope you'll keep in contact with us now and you'll continue to text and to WhatsApp and to phone. Remember, you can text or WhatsApp on 087 900 4141 in association with Connolly's Pub and Restaurant Times Square, where there's always a warm welcome. Welcome. The food is always great and the Irish atmosphere is second to none. And you can email us on studio@midwestradio.ie, and you can also phone the programme. Patrina on duty taking your calls on 0818 3055. That's 0818 3055. Now, on the screen, the water is gone in the Ballyglass Belmullet area. Would like to know when it will be back. And anyone know what the issue is with water in the Shanahy Morahan area of Belmullet? It has been kind of intermittent all weekend. I just wonder, would I be right in saying that that could be the same water supply? I don't know, but there seems to be a lot of areas there near enough to each other. So if anyone from that part of the world can throw a little bit of light as to what's the scene is with the water, we'd love to hear from you. We'd love to be able to pass on the information to our listeners and bring them a little bit of good news. Ashley Campbell, don't forget, she's going to be with her fabulous band in the Friary in Ballyhonest. It's coming close now. It's Friday week, the bank holiday Friday evening. Daughter, of course, of country legend Glen Campbell. And tickets are available from eventbrite.ie. They're also available from the Gem Costcutter in Ballyhonest and from McHugh's Cafe in the heart of Ballyhonest too. Doors open from 7:15. A show that'll start at 8 o'clock. It'll run for 2 hours from 8 to 10. Nice timing. And if you saw her on the Late Late Show, you will know how good she is. As the old saying applies, the apple does not fall from the tree. And that's the case with Ashley Campbell, daughter of the legendary Glen Campbell. Ballyhonest, the lovely Friary, Friday the 24th of October, that being Friday week.

And one more thing before we get down to business. We have an avid listener in Clemorris that says, guys, was wondering if any of your listeners ever had thermal imaging done in their house. And if so, what was the outcome? To be honest with you, do you know something that I have to display my ignorance now and say I haven't a clue what thermal imaging does. It must do something with heat or heat loss or something like that. Maybe it measures a house as to how much heat it's losing. I'm not quite sure. But anyway, if any of our listeners had... am I right, first of all, in what I say? And if I am, have you had it done? What's the story with it? Thermal imaging. One of the things that's up for grabs today. Here's Dance On. Get those old dancing shoes on, gang. Even though I know it's a Monday, it's all right. We have a week together. Cliona Hagan, good morning.

0: great version of a great piece of music. Of course, The Shadows had a big hit with the instrumental version of that, but it was lovely when Cliona Hagan decided to put the words back in and record it as a song. It's a lovely piece of work. Dance On, it's called, and it's the first piece to get us away on the programme today. Now, before we move forward, we're going back, because we're going back to Friday, and last Friday, of course, we were with Pat and all the team at the Royal Theatre in Castlebar. We were talking about the autumn, winter and Christmas programme, which is jam-packed full of all kinds of wonderful things, great forms of entertainment over the next number of months. But they also put up a prize, and it was a €100 entertainment voucher to be won. All you had to do was pop in, put your name and phone number and address on the little coupons that were provided. The draw was held at the end of business on Friday, and Fiona Coyne, who's the marketing manager at the TF, said she'd send me the name, and true to the lady's word, she certainly did. So the name that came out of that is Kitty Dillon, and Kitty is from Ballyhane in County Mayo, and right in the heart of the county. More power to you, Kitty Dillon. You've won yourself that €100 voucher, and I know that Fiona will make contact with you now very shortly and give you the details as to how you can pick up your voucher. All very nice indeed. RA time, almost 11:17.
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0: 087-900-4141. That's how you make contact with us by phone on the programme. It's always good to hear from you. I'll tell you what we'll do at this stage of the game. We'll take our break and we'll have the business done on the break, and then we're back with lots more. So keep it right where it is.
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3: Yeah, hi, it's Lachlan here in number 42. 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

0: You know what it is? I don't think you'll disagree with me if I nominate that as an all-time classic today. It's the Jacksons, of course, and Blame It on the Boogie.
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0: Now, one comment I want to do before I go to a piece with Monica Morley, and it comes in from Mary. I want to acknowledge this because I know it's pertaining to what Tommy was doing this morning. One of the things he was covering was artists, maybe of a secular nature, singing in churches and doing concerts in churches, and it stems, of course, from the publicity around Nathan Carter's concert being called off in a church in Boyle. It was to be, I think he was to do the concert around the 13th of December, and the priest said, no, not suitable. So anyway, this caller says, Tommy, suitable music in churches is fine, but not every sort of music is appropriate. People are coming on your programme saying the church belongs to the people, but I would like to ask you, how many of you support the church for the rest of the year? The winter is going to be a cold one in churches because I don't think the people who think they own the church are not supporting it now, says Mary. So that's Mary's comment in case Mary thought it might have got lost in the melee. So we press on because Monica Morley will be running a bereavement support group in Ballina, and she'll be running it over a number of weeks. And of course, she also continues to do bereavement support in Knockshrine as well. So earlier on, she came in, we sat down and we had a chat about it all. Monica Morley, good morning.
2: Good morning, Jerry. Nice
0: welcome to the studio. It's good to see you too, Monica. Director, a woman of many parts, might we say, and many roles, a colleague of our own here. But one of the day jobs, and I stress one of the day jobs, is a director of bereavement services at Knockshrine.
2: That's right.
0: Can I ask you how you got interested in this whole bereavement thing, Monica?
2: Well, I really got interested in psychology. I mean, I had done theology and then I did psychology. So I suppose when you put both of those together and working in a place like Knock, it just came naturally to me. I mean, a lot of people who came to Knock that I met happened to be people who were dealing with grief.
0: Yeah.
2: So I was doing counselling with a lot of them. And then I kind of decided this is an area that I feel drawn to work more in. So I studied a bit more in the bereavement ministry and caring for people who are bereaved, and it just took off from there. And I suppose ever since I've been in Knock doing it.
0: Yes.
2: And in recent times just do it more in the diocese and particularly in the Newman Institute in Ballina.
0: And God knows, Monica, no more than taxes, it is one of those things that every human being will have to face at some point along the way, maybe more than once in their life.
2: Absolutely. I mean, it's the reality that doesn't go away. The reality is that every family, every individual has to deal with it at some time, and there are things that make it easier and things that make it more difficult, but definitely getting support and getting help through it does bring people through it. And that's where I suppose I get a great sense of fulfillment from my work, that you start out with people who are very broken, yeah, very fragile, and you bring them to a place where they can see maybe the sunshine again in their lives. It's never the same. You never move on, but you do move forward. And I suppose for me, that's a passion I have to,
0: yes,
2: see people walk that journey.
0: Is it something new in the sense that, let's be honest about it, for years and years, we've always had death, but it's only in the recent past we've had people like you and your practice and your services come onto the scene. Up till recently, Monica, mm-hmm, when someone died, people more or less had to get on with it.
2: They had, and I suppose I wouldn't assume that they were recovered from it because we didn't talk about it and life was very different. Pain was always there. And what fascinates me still is when you meet older people who lost children maybe 30, 40, 50 years ago, and the pain is as raw today for them as it was when it happened. So I always say if pain isn't healed, it just goes underground and you carry it all your life. And it's a very lonely space. And for a lot of people, you know, as time goes on, they feel, oh, I shouldn't be talking about it. I should have got over it. People have forgotten. The world has moved on. But when you're the person carrying that grief, that's not the way it works.
0: What kind of tools do you have to help people ease that pain?
2: Well, one of the things, Jerry, I often use when I'm talking to people is the idea of the five fingers. You have five fingers. We've often heard the steps and stones of grief. I don't particularly find them helpful, but I do find the approach that I've kind of worked out of myself, the five fingers, that there are five elements to recovery from grief. The first one is the physical. You know, when we lose someone, it takes a huge impact on our physique. We're not sleeping, we're not eating. A lot of people would say, you know, I think I'm getting Alzheimer's because their memory can't work. So there's a physical side that has to be healed. There's also the emotional side, which is maybe the area we talk most about. How do you feel? You know, some it's sadness, some it's loneliness, some it's anger, some regret. All of that has to be healed. Then we have what we call your cognitive level, which again is your thoughts. You know, are you consumed with, if only she went to the doctor? if only he had been careful on the road. You know, what are the thought processes that's actually preventing you from recovering from the pain? Then there's the whole fallout that can happen and does happen in every family. You know, we never experience death in isolation. Our family network changes, whether that's just a couple. You know, if you've gone from being a couple to being a single person, your whole world has changed in that. If you've gone from losing an adult parent who was part of your life, all of your life, even if they're now in their 90s, it creates a huge vacuum for people. So the family dynamic changes, and that's an area that we don't maybe talk enough about. And of course, when there's pain, there's always, you know, a tendency to hurt other people. So there can be a lot of fallout in that area. And then for me, the fifth area, which is an important area, is the spiritual dimension to all of us. That even if we're not church people, even if we struggle with God, when we lose somebody we love, the question of where are they gone? Why did God allow it to happen? All of that begins to come up for us. So for me, a person who experiences a bereavement needs to work through those five fingers, those five areas. And they do come. That's what that's why I'm so passionate about it. You do come to a place of peace again. And ultimately, that's what it's about.
0: The last one we'll go back to again, if we may, the spiritual side of things. For people who are no way spiritual in the wide earthly world, and still come to a service that you provide or some colleague of yours may provide, is the healing still possible?
2: Absolutely.
0: Is it a different type of a healing?
2: Well, what I would always say, Gerry, is you have to heal as a human being, first of all. And then you have to heal as well as a spiritual person. But if your heart is broken, if your thoughts are about sadness and regret, if you're consumed with anger towards God, then faith doesn't come like a magic pill that makes it all right. But when you work through those other elements, there is a sense in which when we come to a God who we believe has taken our loved one, that will take care of us, that has a bigger plan in place for us, when we get our heads around all of that and we get our hearts around it, it's a little bit like the footprints prayer.
0: Okay.
2: A lot of people who are bereaved, who wouldn't consider themselves religious, who don't maybe go to church, find great comfort in knowing, when I was going through this awful bad patch, I was being carried. I didn't understand it, but there was a presence there.
0: Is grief a lifelong process, except time helps a little? Is that fair to say? Or can you turn grief off like a light bulb?
2: No, you certainly cannot. I mean, grief, for me, I always say, is it's very painful. It's very personal and it's profound. And those three elements, you know, have to be acknowledged, and they're not acknowledged quickly. So while I wouldn't say it's something that the pain is the same intensity all of your life, it's an experience that's so profound that it shapes the rest of your life. People will often say the before and after.
0: Yeah.
2: And that's what it is. Once you lose somebody, your life is different after. But it doesn't necessarily mean that it's always a life of pain.
0: Okay.
2: Whereas for me, the sadness is when people say, you know, sure, they're not going to come back. There's nothing I can do. There's no point. I mean, the reality is you can still live life. You can still live it to the full in a new and different way. And there's always hope that people can reach that place.
0: In your experience, do males grieve differently to females, or is grief grief?
2: I think some, it's very personal. I think some people, some men deal differently with it than women. But I wouldn't say there's a set formula that men do and women do. I mean, I'm always fascinated in our special group that we have for spouses. We have far more men come to it than women, because I suppose they don't have maybe the social network where you can talk and share. But when once you begin to do that with them, it's the same things we all come up with. The what if, the whys, the sadness, the loneliness. It's just the same for everybody at the end of the day when you lose a loved one.
0: Now you're hitting the road. Mm-hmm. You're going to be in various places at various times. Tell us a little bit about that.
2: Well, that's right. November is always, as you know, a time when we think very much about death. But for people who are bereaved, they need support all year round. And I'm very conscious of that. And that's why we have in Knock every Wednesday a bereavement support group that anybody can come to. You don't need an appointment. You just walk in. Because I'm now working a little bit more in Ballina, I have that as well on the second Wednesday of each month in the Newman Institute in Ballina.
0: Day or night?
2: Night. At 8 o'clock at night. And then, of course, during the month of November, sometimes people, you know, are a bit unsure about a support group and they prefer a talk like this.
0: Yeah.
2: So during November, I always do four nights in the Newman Institute in Ballina, and I'll be doing that on the four Tuesdays of November for people, again, from that area that it may suit. And then also during November, I'll do a residential. Knock House have put on a weekend where people come and stay.
0: Yeah.
2: Again, it's a different experience, but it's one that I was a bit unsure would it work, but actually having done one of those, I have found that people who come away for a weekend, meet others who have that experience,
0: lovely,
2: talk here, they benefit from it. So for me, it's all about just getting the service out.
0: So what do people do now? Do they contact you? Do they need to contact you?
2: Well, for the Ballina, anything that's happening in Ballina, if they contact the Newman Centre there in Ballina, that's 096-720-66. They don't need to book the monthly course, but if they're doing the four nights, certainly they need to book it. Knock House, you do through Knock House. And of course, for Knock Shrine, you just turn up.
0: For someone who's listened to this and are up to their necks in grief, but cannot make the next move, they say, oh God, she said what I need to hear. I need to hear more. But they just haven't the courage, they haven't the wherewithal, they mightn't even have the strength.
2: Yeah.
0: What's your advice?
2: Well, what I'd say is just have the courage to take the first step. That's always the hardest step. And even if it's just making a phone call to Knock and saying, will Monica Morley ring me back? Do that. I'll ring you back. We'll start a programme for you. We'll direct you to where you'll find hope and healing. And, you know, make that phone call. If that's the space you're in, then never walk or feel you're on your own. Call Knock Shrine and I'll get back to you.
0: Monica Morley, thank you very much.
2: Thanks indeed, Gerry.

0: when that song came out first, Geraldine Brannigan, Don't Fly Too High, My Little Bird. Lord, it was popular and still remains a popular song as well, because I had a lady on, Breda, I believe is the lady's name, asking for that particular song today. So Breda, hopefully you enjoyed it. Jerry, can you please play something from Cody Johnson for Darren Gorevan in Strandhill? Looking forward to his concert in the Three Arena next month. I have a great song called Honky Tonk Mood from Cody Johnson, and Darren, right after the break, will bring you that one. Now, this is one definitely above my pay grade, but I'm sure our listeners will help. Good morning, Jerry and crew. Looking for help? I baked two lovely birthday cakes and I used tin liners, but it stuck to the cakes badly. Any remedies to remove without wasting half a cake? Where do we go with that? So this particular person baked two lovely birthday cakes, used tin liners, but it stuck to the cakes badly. Any remedies, please, without wasting half a cake? So that's the thing we do not want to do. Friends, if you can help us with that, you know where to find us. 0818-3055 by phone or 087-900-4141 by text or by WhatsApp. And after the break, it's Cody Johnson.
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He's from the American side of things. Cody Johnson, the man's name, and a good old song there, a song called I'm in a Honky Tonk Mood. Aha, lovely job. Good to the end, as they say, good to the end. Now, let's see what's coming in on 087-941-41. Good morning. Would you again mention that the Rhymes and Story is on in Clemoris Library every Tuesday at 10:30. I presume that's 10:30 in the morning. Good luck with that. Sounds nice. Can you find out, would Father Richard light up the Basilica pink and blue on the 15th of October in remembrance of baby loss? Please and thanks. Well, I'd say, in fairness, the best thing for you to do is to ring Knox Rhine on 094-938-100. That's 094-938-100 and ask to speak to Father Richard's team, and they will be able to give you a direct answer then to that one for the 15th of October and the Basilica. Paul and Jerry, can you please say a big hello to Keith? He's listening to the show and he's enjoying the tunes. Well, good man, Keith. We can't ask you to do any more than that. Thank you very much, Keith, for being with us. And Jerry, on a different note, went to see Frank Stagg and the play in the TF on Saturday night. Very somber, but a story that had to be told. And great acting by the Bell Mullet actor. So Bell Mullet actors, take a bow. Your work was appreciated in the TF on last Saturday night. Any luck in finding out, does any shop do framed photos of the Mayo teams, as this caller? You would imagine they would. I'll tell you, I saw Anthony Hennigan's book that they launched last weekend. Anthony and one of the other lads, I can't think of the lad's name off the top of my head, but someone will remind me of that. And it's fantastic about the lead up to Mayo winning the All-Ireland, and then the story of the All-Ireland itself. And indeed, afterwards too, the story of the celebrations afterwards. And it really is a great, some fantastic, fantastic pictures in it. And one picture that I really loved is, it was taken the night that the team came to Ballyhadreen. From memory, I think they came to Ballyhadreen on the Thursday night after winning the All-Ireland. And there's a picture taken, I'd say maybe around 2 or 3 o'clock in the morning, of Ballyhadreen near the cathedral, and a couple of people sailing on home after the celebrations. And it kind of says it all, really. It's a great publication. But that doesn't solve this caller's problem. Is there any shop out there doing framed photos of the Mayo team? Or maybe the GAA, the county board, are doing something along those lines. It would be a big seller, I'll tell you that for nothing. Maybe it could be organised, and a few euro going towards one of the charities, one of the many charities that are doing great work. So if you can help us with that, you know where to find us. And one more thing, and this is, we're staying on the bacon mode for this one. A caller wants to know, is it all right to use eaten apples to make an apple tart as opposed to the cooking apples? They said that the cooking apples can be hard enough to break down in a pie. So could you use eaten apples because they're a bit sweeter and a bit softer? Is that possible? What kind of a pie turns out after all of that?

0: Gone But Not Forgotten. The late, great Brian Cole, and one of the all-time classics from him. For These Are My Mountains. And see them again. It's 11:53.
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0: Janet Jackson on the program, and Whoops Now. Well, Whoops Now is for Nicola and Charlie tuned in today. Good morning to you, Nicola and Charlie. Hopefully you enjoyed that. Takes us up to the top of the hour. Lots more to do in part two.
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1: Teachers, nurses and other civil servants to take part in 24-hour work stoppage this Wednesday amid public sector pay impasse. Australian man returning to his family in Elphin following 5 years of illegal detention in Iraq. Mental Health Commission publishes reports for approved inpatient mental health centres across Mayo and Galway, and Tesco Ireland launches festive recruitment drive with almost 100 temporary roles available in stores across Mayo. All these stories and more are coming up from 1 o'clock.
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1: A few bright or sunny intervals may develop in places before outbreaks of rain and drizzle develop through the afternoon and evening, becoming breezy too, with fresh southerly winds developing in the afternoon, strong near coasts, quite mild for the time of year with highest temperatures of 15 to 18 degrees.
3: Midwest Radio weather with Connolly's Volvo Cars Galway, where ordering your 271 vehicle is easy at connollys.ie.
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0: are Folked Up, they call themselves. And they are here for the long haul. That's their brand new one, and catchy it is as well, from All Folked Up. Well done to the team. By the way, welcome back to us, gang. 6 minutes after 12, we're on about apple pies. And the question was posed, can you use eaten apples to make an apple pie as opposed to cooking apples? So here we go. A lady says she uses eaten apples all the time in her pies. You need less sugar, and her pies come out gorgeous as a result of that. Yes, I have made tart with eating apples. Delicious. Now, was at a cookery class in Galway in a Michelin star restaurant, and that's exactly what they used, eating apples. Well, if it's good enough to give you a Michelin star, it'll be good enough for us. Eating apples it is. And this is Sean saying, yes, you can use eating apples, but they're generally smaller than cookers, so a bit more peeling, and they'll cook down to a mush and could break out through the crust, overflow, and mess up your oven. So take precautions. Also, not all cooking apples stay in slices either. Lord Derby apples are better than Bramley if you want your apple slices to remain intact, says Sean. By heck, Sean, you know what you're talking about, son, when it comes to pies, huh? So Lord Derby is the cooking apple that you look for. And if you want to slice it off, see, people, look, the reality is, apple pies are as individual as the person that makes them. Isn't that the reality of it? Be a nice job judging apple pies, though. I wouldn't mind that. But Lord Derby apples, anyway, are the ones, if you want to slice it, make them sliced as the ingredient for the apple pie, and they'll hold their slices very well. Jerry, please play some Shaskeen today. Well, you know what? I'm going to play some Shaskeen next. A blast of reels from the now in a couple of minutes' time. Is there anyone in the Castlereagh area that repairs Porto cabins? If you do, if you can help us with that, call Petrina. And a kiddie's VTech camera was lost at the Centre of Excellence in Bacon yesterday. Did you come across a kiddie's VTech camera? If you did, call us. Again, Petrina on 0818 3055 in the hope that we sort that one out. Mace time, 8 minutes after 12.
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0: So, Shaskeen it is with Dinny O'Brien's and the Corner House.

I'll leave it to the Shaskeen. Isn't that a great bit of work? I hope the listener who asked for Shaskeen enjoyed it. And I'll also dedicate that one to Mary Carty Quinn, because Mary is out Gorthig anyway, and I know she listens to the programme on a daily basis, and she loves, loves, loves traditional music, and what's more, has a huge knowledge of traditional music as well. So Mary, I hope you're tuned in today, and if you are, I'll dedicate that blast of reels to you too. Right, we're back to the pies. Could you leave the skin on the eaten apples if you use them in pies? It would mean less peeling. I'm going to put in my own sixpence worth now here and say, I don't think so. No. The old skin wouldn't break down, and you'd have a lovely, nice... See, that's one of the reasons I think the caller in the first place wants the eaten apples rather than the cooking apples, because you get a nice, soft kind of a filling in the pie. And if you're getting bits of skin then, and it's going in between your teeth, you know, maybe, I don't know. But here's a question that is, and a controversial one at that. When it comes to the boiled spud, do you eat your spud with the skin on or the skin off? Now, there's a question for you. How do you like your boiled spud? Skin on or skin off? Yes, very suitable to eat using eating apples. Go easy on the sugar, because they are sweeter than the cooking apple and you do not need as much sugar. What else are we coming in here? Jerry, do you know, can you buy a DVD of the Mayo game, the All-Ireland game against Kerry? Thank you very much, says Mary. I'd be thinking, Mary, alas and alack, the answer to that is no, because the days of the DVD are kind of no more, really. Jerry, I use half Bramley apples and half eaten apples, which means I don't need to add any sugar at all. Now, how about that? Isn't that definitely something to isn't that, now we're getting places with these apples and pies. And I've been baking apple pies for nearly 60 years, and I use Pink Lady apples and honey instead of sugar. Best apple pies you ever ate, says Kathleen. Well, Kathleen, don't know what it is, and you have the old curiosity piqued now. The apple's one thing, but honey, I never in all my life heard of anyone using honey instead of sugar. That's a very interesting thing, Kathleen. So here's Kathleen, been baking apple pies for nearly 60 years, uses Pink Lady apples and honey instead of sugar, and she says they're the best apples that you ever ate. So there we go. How about that? Let's see where we go now from here. Oh, I know what I want to do now. I want to play this because I have Andy Cooney and his group of friends from the United States of America. And this is what they say. Paul and Jerry, Andy Cooney here. We have our busload of Americans over again. We were in the Mill Park Hotel in Donegal for the last 3 nights, stopping in Sligo for lunch on the way to Knock to pray for you all, and then on to Galway for 3 nights before heading back to the States on Thursday. We'd love if you could give us a shout. Our driver, Eamon Dempsey, tells us that around about the 12:15 would be the time to do the job. And if you'd give us a mention, it would be fantastic. And one more thing, I'll perform a one-man show at the Parkhouse Hotel in Kilchimaw from 8:30 to 10:30 in Galway on Tuesday night. And

you're all welcome to drop in. Oh, sorry, the Parkhouse Hotel in Galway. My apologies. I'll perform a one-man show at the Parkhouse Hotel in Galway from 8.30 to 10 o'clock this Tuesday night, and all are welcome to drop in. Well, I'll tell you one thing, it'll be a good one if Andy Cooney is doing the business in Galway. So a big hello to Andy and our bus driver, Eamon Dempsey, and all our friends from the good old US of A who are tuned in on their way, coming into our listenership region now, and going to pray, going to have lunch in Sligo, going to pray and knock, and then on to lovely Galway for the next 3 nights. Have a great time. You're getting great weather. By Irish standards, you're getting great weather. Thanks for tuning in, gang. And you know what you'll do? Give Andy a big old kiss and a big old cheer and wish him well. Andy Cooney it is on the eighth day.

0: harmony.
1: So for Andy himself and all our wonderful American friends on the bus, making their way into Sligo roundabout this time. And then it's on to Knock, and then it's on to Galway, and back to the States on Thursday. Continue to have a great time, gang, and thanks for tuning into the programme. 18 minutes after 12 now, here I am in the studio, but I'm not alone today. My old buddy is across the table from me, my old Spartan.
2: I thought you liked being on your own.
1: I don't mind it. Yeah. I don't mind it, but today is a different day.
2: It is.
1: Today I have company.
2: Yeah.
1: There's company in the house. Get into the habit.
2: Yes.
1: Thomas Maron.
2: Yes.
1: You've been busy in the attic, as you normally are. You skive up to that attic mm-hmm. of yours. Creation comes its way. And you put pen to paper and written a brand new play. Get into the habit. How did it all happen, Tommy?
2: Well, it's been in the ether for a little while. Even, funny enough, even before Three Hail Marys, this idea was in my head of setting a play in a convent. So Three Hail Marys went on for quite a considerable period of time, and it was a huge success. But, you know, you always have to look to the future. So I wrote this play probably over a period of maybe a couple of years, this one, because, you know, it was in my head, and I was kind of dabbling at it here and there. But anyway, it's finished. We're in rehearsals, and we hit the road on the 27th of December in the Hawkswell in Sligo for two nights. Because traditionally, I think this is our ninth year of doing a show in the Hawkswell every 27th and 28th of December. So they said, look, is it a new play, or are you bringing back It's the Real McCoy, or are you bringing back Jerry Glenn? And I said, no, he's too expensive. So no, it's a brand new play. It's set in a convent, needless to say. It's called Get Into the Habit. And it's all about the Sisters of the Poor and Destitute. an order that has never been heard of before, or probably will never be heard of again. And it's a blockbuster comedy. And it features three nuns: Mother Mary, played by Eileen Sleven; Sister Elizabeth, played by Mary Maron; and Sister Rosaline, played by Deirdre O'Mara. And it's set over one day in a convent. Now, I won't give too much away, other than the fact that these are not your traditional nuns.
1: Uh-huh.
2: Yeah, you know, scratch cards, bit of online bingo, maybe a little drinking of altar wine, you know.
1: Bold, mischievous.
2: Well, some of them, yeah, in different ways.
1: Are they all bold?
2: Two out of the three are bold.
1: Okay.
2: Yeah, there's always a good
1: like
2: one.
1: Meatloaf, two out of three.
2: Two and three, yeah. And then there's the holy one.
1: Okay. Is the holy one the boss, by any chance?
2: No, the holy one is not the boss.
1: All right. Okay, lovely.
2: So it's set over one day, and it's the day of the 100th birthday of another sister in the convent, Sister Cecilia.
1: Uh-huh.
2: It's her 100th birthday. And there's big celebrations planned. But things don't go to plan. So there's vaping, all sorts of stuff going on. Gambling. No, it's all above board, and it's all done in a very nice way. But things don't go to plan.
1: Okay, a bit chaotic.
2: Chaotic, yeah.
1: All right. We'll say no more, will we?
2: Say no more.
1: Will we say more?
2: But I'm happy with it.
1: Good man.
2: I really am. And the rehearsals are going great. And then we do our Mayo gig in the Claire Morris Town Hall Theatre on the, I think it's the 8th of January. It's a Friday night.
1: Townhall.ie.
2: Yeah, and I know that tickets for that, I was talking to Donna last week, and she said, flying.
1: Good.
2: So that's great. Yeah. So we do it, as you know, and I hope she's listening in this morning, and that is our great friend Eileen Connolly from the Claire Morris branch of the Irish Red Cross. We always do our first night in Mayo for Red Cross.
1: Another tradition.
2: Another tradition.
1: In fairness, I'd say the tradition of being in the Town Hall Theatre goes back farther than the Sligo tradition.
2: I'm sure it does. So we'll be there on the night in our habits.
1: You have one hurdle crossed now, because I'd say it has to be a bit of a hurdle to write it.
2: Yes.
1: And you look it on the page and say, grand, but then you take it to three dimension and you bring it into rehearsal.
2: Yes.
1: Is that a nervous time?
2: Not really. Look, you know whether it's good or it's not when you hit the first audience. They'll be the ultimate test.
1: Oh, they'll be the ultimate test.
2: But no, I mean, you know, I think I know the kind of stuff that this audience that follow my plays like, and this is very much in that genre.
1: Great. Yeah, comedy
2: sells. It's very funny. It is very, in fact, I'd almost say more farce than comedy.
1: Yeah, okay, this one. Well, that's fair
2: it's
1: enough.
2: It's really fast.
1: Fast, pacey, yeah. Bang, bang, bang.
2: So we're doing a full tour of Ireland. We're all over the place. We're in Mullingar in January, and over in Roscommon. We're in Castlereagh. We're all over the place.
1: And of course, your website Tubber Curry. Crokey Hill
2: Players. The website now, the nuns got a hold of the website at the weekend and they made a hames of it.
1: Oh, stop. Yeah. What does that mean?
2: It means that it's under
1: repair.
2: Yeah, okay. Just at the moment.
1: All but fire,
2: just,
1: yeah.
2: But townhall.ie is Claire Morris, which is the one, because it is going to sell out. And then you see, you have people say, Asher, why didn't you tell me it was nearly sold out? So Get your tickets.
1: You never know.
2: 094-931-0999. And for the Hawkswell, it's hawkswelltheatre.com. That's selling really well too. And
1: which is a lovely week. It's a lovely week.
2: It's a great week to get out
1: people
2: from under.
1: Saying to themselves, what can we do?
2: Turkey's getting stale.
1: Oh, yeah, no, it's a great week for it. So here's the thing. Give the gift of laughter this Christmas.
2: Yeah. Well, if you want.
1: If you want. Yeah. Well, it'll be definitely laughter and a bit of fun along the way. Get into the habit. Yeah. Are you anxious? Are you happy?
2: I'm delighted.
1: Excited. How are you doing with the lines?
2: I'm okay.
1: I know.
2: Yeah, I played the part of an American attorney.
1: Oh, my God.
2: Yeah, I'm an attorney.
1: How's the accent?
2: The fine. Yeah, good. I got no problem with an English, with an American accent. Yeah, you'd be good at the American
1: accent.
2: You got to
1: get a break now. I got to take a break.
2: Yeah, okay. Thank
1: good,
2: you.
1: Tommy. Nice to talk to you.
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Green Day did it originally, I think, but there'll be Glen Campbell, the late Glen Campbell's version of a song called Good Riddance. I've had the time of my life. Can you say big congrats to Knockmore ladies for winning the county championship yesterday? You're an inspiration to ladies football girls. You put everything you have all year round into your football. Proud of each and every one of you. And up Knockmore is what this caller is saying, and so say all of us. Well done. Jerry, you're better off eating the skins of the potatoes. They're a great source of fibre and no waste either, so this caller, that's the way to do it. Any feedback on my line stuck to my... So we didn't get... So now we need the help with this one. So this caller, you see, they baked two lovely birthday cakes and they used tin liners, but it stuck to the cakes badly. And is there any remedy of how you'd remove the rest of the cake from the bin liner? They don't want to waste half a cake. So if you can help us with that, it would be greatly, greatly appreciated for this particular caller. 087-941-41 is how you text or WhatsApp or call us. And the text line is in association with Megan's Bar and Kitchen, just off Fifth Avenue, serving delicious food and the best Irish hospitality 7 days a week. Mike says, I like my spud beside another spud. So say all of us to that one, Mike. Hi, Jerry. Listening to your show in the great comfort of my kitchen today. Can you say a big hello to my daughter Mary Louise, Dara and their young family now living in Ashburn? Mary Louise is flying to London every Sunday night for work Monday and Tuesday, working long days in London. I was with them for the weekend while in Ashburn. I attended Niamh O'Brien's funeral service and mass on Saturday morning, Michael Flatley's wife. I never in my years of life heard a eulogy as nice and as beautiful like the one that Michael said about his wife. It was so sad and beautiful at the same time. Praised his parents-in-laws and his sister-in-laws. There wasn't a dry eye in the house. One would know that Michael Flatley was a beautiful, very holy and religious person. Kind regards, says Mary Coleman and family. Thank you, Mary, for texting in the information on 087-941-41. Now, husband and wife team, Tony and Trina Allen, have just released the Johnny Cash classic. Johnny Cash and his lovely wife did this many, many moony moons ago. You'll know it the first beat you hear of it. Here they come, brand new, Jackson.

0: Tony and Trina Allen, brand new from them, the old Johnny Cash classic, as we said, a song called Jackson. I'm heading off to Jackson. Rochford time in Midwest, 12:34.
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0: A grey coloured bull wainling is missing from the Brickens area, missing from that part of the county since yesterday morning. So if you come across a grey coloured bull wainling, you might call Patrina on 0818 3055. Will Tommy's play be coming to Galway? Breach says she loves his plays, so I asked him that, Breach, and the answer is yes, but it won't be until the autumn run. So they start in early 2027. It's going to be in the autumn run, sometime around September, October 2027, before they get to Galway. But I'm sure it'll be in venues around the area, lots of other venues between now and then. And as regards the cake, a caller says, put the cake on a damp tea towel and that should loosen the paper. Now, I hope I'm not getting that at all. I don't know what you do with the cake and the damp tea towel, but it should loosen the paper if the paper is the problem around. Oh, I see what you're saying. Yeah, the dampness of the tea towel would sort of soak into the paper and dampen that a little bit and soften it up. Is that what you're saying? And that might remove the paper and save a bit more of the birthday cake. Let's see with that work, or if indeed any other suggestion is welcome. You know where to find us. Let's play a tune before we go to the next break on the programme. Time is flying by. Denise Williams, let's hear it for the boy.

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9: Big thanks to our friends at Harrington's who make the programme possible. On we go to a lady that says, if it was her as regards this cake, that this is what she would do. She says, now it might not work, but it's worth a try. She'd put the oven on a very, very low heat. She would put the cake back into the oven. She would watch it like a hawk, and I mean like a hawk. She says, do not move from the front of that oven. And once she feels that the tin foil has got a little bit warm, take out the cake and gradually, gradually start taking off the foil away. Maybe use a spatula. And she will lose some of the cake, but maybe not too much. And next time, make sure to use greaseproof paper. That's what this particular caller says, greaseproof paper. So that's worth a shot now as well. Back into the oven, very, very low heat. Watch it like a hawk. When it gets a little bit warmer, work your way again. But you see, she's already lost some of the cake, so she doesn't want to lose much more. Anyway, let's see if that works. And caller, if that works, make sure you make contact with us and we'll put it all out for our listeners because they'll be anxious to know now what's going to go on there. They'll be anxious to know. Put the cake in a freezer for a couple of minutes. That would help. Oh, I didn't realise you could do that. That wouldn't do any damage now or anything, would it? To freeze the cake for a few minutes and then thaw it again. Would that be all right to do? But you're only saying a few minutes, maybe. So you're either softening it or you're stiffening it. One or the other. You're making it softer or you're making it harder. This greaseproof paper. There's no in-between with this one. It's one side or the other with this, let me tell you. But let's see what happens with all of these. This is Daniel O'Donnell. You only have one mum and one dad.

0: He's not wrong. What he says there, you only have one mom and one dad, so listen to them and respect them. Isn't that a nice sentiment in a song from Daniel O'Donnell? Now, don't forget St. Joseph's Church in Milltown. They're undergoing great renovation work for the past 2 years. Works completed include a major heating upgrade, a complete paint job, the installation of new external toilets, and a major renovation of the parochial house. Still ongoing projects like the insulation of the church building, upgrading the sound system, and the refurbishment of the spectacular pipe organ. And in order to help cover costs, the fundraising committee is once again hosting a much anticipated show, a concert, following a hugely successful visit 2 years ago. The Born Identity, one of Europe's leading seven-piece ABBA tribute shows, returns to the Theatre Room at Milltown Community Centre on Friday, October the 16th. That would be this Friday, would it not? For what promises to be another spectacular night. So the two-hour seated show starts at 8, the doors open at 7:30, the tickets are €25, and they're available from local businesses around Milltown, or indeed by calling 086 805 4160. That's 086 805 4160. We have the number here. Sounds like it's going to be a good night, with the money going to a very worthy cause in Milltown. Claire Morris listener, Jerry had the same problem with the cake liners as that listener had with the cake sticking to the liner. Had to get rid of half the cake. And that was greaseproof paper as well, this particular Claremorris listener said. So she's has to live with the loss of the cake. And I'm sorry to hear that, Claremorris listener. We are now in the middle of trying to rescue this birthday cake to see how we get on with it one way or the other. OK, time is 12:49.
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0: So Jerry Guthrie released his brand new album a week ago today, I think, for all the world. It's called The Monday Club, so it was appropriate that he'd release it on a Monday. This from it is a song you'll know well. It's called The Fireman. It features Ray Martha, and it's Jerry Guthrie in action.

Jerry Guthrie and Ray Martha together from Jerry's brand new album, A Song Called The Fireman. Jerry, please repeat, should we peel potatoes or leave skins on, thank you? Well, caller, it's entirely up to yourself and I'm not being smart, and that's the gist of what's come back. Some people, if you wash the spud and boil it, some people absolutely love to eat the spud with the skin on. They say a lot of the goodness actually is in the skin, and then some people can't bear it. They have to peel the spuds either before they boil them or after they boil them and leave the skins to one side. Me, when it comes to boiled spuds, I love eating them with the skins on. That's the way I eat them all the time. Can you please give a mention to Lahorthon 25 Car Drive? It's starting this Wednesday night in Lahorthon Community Centre at 9 p.m. sharp, and all support would be greatly, greatly, greatly appreciated for that one. So to all our friends in Lahorthon, we hope things go very well for you on Wednesday night. So I think that'll about do it now, friends. Time to wrap it up on the programme today. Thanks as always for your company. Thank you, Patrina, for working on the programme with me. To our friends at Harrington's who make it possible, and to you, as always, our number one listeners, for all that you do. It's sincerely appreciated and we thank you for it. Back to do more tomorrow with God's help, just after 11 o'clock on the mid-morning show. Musically, we're going to leave it to a new one from Miranda Lambert and Ellie Langley together. And of course, Ella Langley has had a huge, huge year. Well, this is a duet she did with Miranda. It's called Snakeskin Boots. Before I let it go, I think I've been asked to go back to and request. Yeah, best baking paper for using on cakes and other foods is Shannon Baking Parchment, extra non-stick, skip stick. So best baking paper for using cakes and other foods is Shannon Baking Parchment, extra non-stick. That does the job. And put the cake upside down and cover fairly tightly with a warm damp towel. So between everything, and we're going again now. Is this the cake, Patrina? What is it? No, I think we're good to go. All is well. Okay, that's it, friends. Out of here I go with Snakeskin Boots.

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10: 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The headlines.
11: Teachers, nurses and other civil servants to take part in 24-hour work stoppage this Wednesday amid public sector pay impasse. Australian man returning to his family in Elphin following 5 years of illegal detention in Iraq. Mental Health Commission publishes report for approved inpatient mental health centres across Mayo and Galway. Tesco Ireland launches festive recruitment drive with almost 100 temporary roles available in stores across Mayo, while in sport, Turin to face Roscommon's Four Roads in the Connacht Hurling Championship quarterfinals. All these stories and more are coming up after this.
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11: And you're very welcome to the main lunchtime news this Monday with Scott Stevens. Gardaí and emergency services attended the scene of a fatal road traffic collision on the N60 at St. Patrick Street, Castlereagh, County Roscommon, yesterday. The incident, in which a pedestrian was struck by a car, occurred at approximately 20 past 7 yesterday evening. The female pedestrian, who was aged in her 70s, was pronounced dead at the scene. Her name has not been released. Her body was brought to the mortuary at Roscommon University Hospital. The coroner has been notified and a post-mortem postmortem examination will be arranged. No other injuries were reported. The scene has been preserved for technical examination by forensic collision investigators, and the road is due to reopen shortly, with local traffic diversions currently in place. Gardaí are appealing to anyone who may have witnessed the collision to contact them. Any road users who were travelling in the area of St. Patrick Street in Castlerea between 7:15 and 7:45 on Sunday the 11th of October last night, and who may have camera footage, including dash cam, are asked to make it available to Gardaí. Anyone with information is asked to contact Castlerea Garda Station, the Garda Confidential Line, or any Garda Station. The Mental Health Commission has published 10 inspection reports for approved inpatient mental health centres across Mayo, Galway, Cork, Dublin, Donegal and Meath. Lawrence Skates has more details.
13: The centres inspected by the Mental Health Commission included Woodview, County Galway, which received 100% compliance with the rules, regulations and codes of practice. Adult Acute Mental Health Unit, University Hospital Galway, County Galway, which received 92% compliance with the rules, regulations and codes of practice. St. Anne's Unit, Sacred Heart Hospital, County Mayo, which received 84% compliance with the rules, regulations and codes of practice. An area of good practice observed over the course of the inspections included a research team at the Adult Acute Mental Health Unit, University Hospital Galway, which undertook a pioneering study that focused on safety planning for suicide prevention and which aimed to enhance understanding of warning signs associated with suicidality. The critical and non-compliances observed during the inspections included one critical risk non-compliance with the regulation on premises and three high-risk non-compliances with the regulation on individual care plan, maintenance of records and the code of practice on admission, transfer and discharge at St. Anne's Unit, Sacred Heart Hospital, one critical risk non-compliance with the regulation on privacy and one high-risk non-compliance with the regulation on residents' personal property and possessions at the Adult Acute Mental Health Unit, University Hospital, Galway.
11: An Australian man who had been held in Iraq for 5 years is returning to his family in Elphin in County Roscommon today. Robert Pether was jailed on fraud charges in 2021 after a contract dispute between the firm he worked for and the Central Bank of Iraq. The UN had said Mr. Pether's detention was illegal. His family have tirelessly campaigned for his release. He was released from jail last year due to ill health, but was banned from leaving the country. Mr. Pether's family said he had been living in fear of being rearrested and was hiding in Baghdad. The Minister for Foreign Affairs, Helen McEntee, said Mr. Pether's return to Ireland brings to an end an extraordinarily difficult period for Robert, his wife Desiree and their children. He was reunited with his family early this morning at Dublin Airport. Robert says it was a horrific experience.
14: The isolation, the severe dehydration, the loss of 15 kilos in 12 days, the lack of medical treatment, the circumstances regarding the surrounding the pre-written incriminating statements that I was forced to sign in Arabic, a language that I can't read or speak without translation.
11: Minister of State Frank Feehan is travelling to Bangkok this week to represent Ireland at the annual meetings of the International Monetary Fund and World Bank. The four-day visit begins with discussions focusing on global economic challenges, financial stability and international conflicts. The Sligo Leitrim-based deputy will also represent the EU at a meeting of G20 finance ministers as part of Ireland's EU presidency. He is expected to attend talks on Ukraine, climate action and tackling money laundering. It's highly unlikely strike action planned for Wednesday by public sector workers will be averted. That's according to SIPTU, as the government faces renewed calls to negotiate a pay deal. Over 300,000 workers, including teachers, nurses and civil servants, will take part in the industrial action, which is expected to cause widespread disruption. Adrian Kane says it's a cost of living crisis.
15: People have voted right across. There's 19 unions who are part of the Public Service Committee. On average, they've voted over 90% in favour of strike action. That's quite unprecedented. So there's a huge mandate for us to try and get the best deal possible for our members. And going into a process that's not going to deliver that, I don't think that's keeping faith with them. And I don't think it's doing anything for the public either.
11: The strike by thousands of public sector workers will also impact the Dáil. Political correspondent Sean Defoe says Wednesday's sitting has been cancelled after opposition TDs said they wouldn't cross the picket line, which Leinster House staff will be joining.
16: The Taoiseach has said this is, he hadn't used the word ridiculous, but has kind of said it is a bit ridiculous that the National Parliament is subject to all of this as well as everything else. It is dealing with legislation, it is dealing with the important business, and is the voice of everybody in the country, because your elected TD, the person you put your faith in, is now not able to go and do their job.
11: Sinn Féin TD for Mayo and party spokesperson on enterprise, tourism and employment, Rose Conway Walsh, has been speaking to Midwest Radio News, and she was asked if she would cross the picket line to work on Wednesday.
17: No, I certainly wouldn't be crossing the picket line. Now, it doesn't mean that I won't have a full day's work. I certainly will. And I'd probably have to stay in Dublin, because we'll be going in late Tuesday night and then we're starting at 8 o'clock on Thursday morning. So there will be lots to be done. But this shouldn't be happening, Scott. This should not be happening, this strike. The workers that are forced into striking on Wednesday is absolutely disgraceful, and it shows a dysfunction of government. And even at this late stage, I would say to the minister, cop yourself on, pull this back. There's going to be not only the workers themselves who don't want to be out on strike, but the number of people who are going to not have hospital appointments, schools closed, all of this disruption to people's lives, people who are already on the brink because of cost of living. And I really think it shows an arrogance of government that this is happening at all. Now, you have to remember, this is happening in the context of where you had massive pay increases for the CEOs of Ishke Éireann, of the ESB and of other semi-state agencies. There was no negotiation.

0: saying they won't talk about pay. They won't talk about pay and the cost of living. We've got 400,000 public sector workers. These are teachers, they're nurses. They're the nurses who are above an A&E in Castlebar Hospital who are doing the job of two and three and four people. They're the SNAs. They're the people who are really working hard and who are really struggling to survive. They're also the people who go home in the evening and who can't, you know, can't afford to pay their rent, can't afford to fill their oil, their tanks with oil. It is just, you know, it's like that these people are completely removed from society. These people are part of society. And there's already wage agreements that have been agreed that haven't been implemented there by government. They must be treated fairly. So to say that we're going into pay talks, but we won't discuss pay until the last item is completely unreasonable. But I don't think that Minister Chambers fully realises the impact that this is going to have on people. It's just disgraceful. I don't take the government's side at all in this. There's no need for this to be happening. No need whatsoever for it to be happening.
1: Now, some of the things that Minister Chambers and Taoiseach Micheál Martin have been saying since the budget came out last week is that there are elements in that are beneficial to pay talks. For example, the money that has been set aside by the Department of Public Expenditure for a new pay deal. And Micheál Martin cited the tax package as something that will help workers as well. Do you not see a merit in that argument?
0: Well, no, I don't, because you're looking at it in the context again. So say they've moved the tax bans. I very much welcome that. But the firm proposal that we had put forward was that you would abolish the USC for every worker on up to 40,000 euro. That would have helped all of those workers, SNAs and others, as I said, who are earning up to 40,000 euro. So that doesn't cut it either. I mean, basically he's saying, well, you know, public sector workers have never had it so good. That is not true. It is just not true. You've teachers teaching in classrooms as well. Classrooms that are that they haven't dealt with the pupil-teacher ratios. You know, that you've all this admin and bureaucracy in there. So, no, I stand firmly on the side of workers, but I don't want this to happen on Wednesday because of all the disruption that it's going to cause, not just for public sector workers, but for the wider economy as well. And how much is this going to cost? Like, how much is it going to cost when you almost shut down the country for a day? Does the minister not think of that? Like, he's just not looking at this with common sense. He has to remember as well that when the workers voted for strike action, it wasn't 60 or 70% of them. It was 95%+ of them who voted for it. So he has to listen to those workers. He said he produced a budget for workers, but he didn't. We saw even again in the home heating oil, that's why we bring forward a PMB this week, the home heating oil, like a quarter of the carbon tax that could be taken from it. But I think they're just removed from reality. Like Piers Doherty, I think, rightly said about the budget, it's gone before people get it at all. And like, it is gone. Do people feel any better off this week than they did last week? I would argue that they don't.
1: Sinn Féin TD for Mayo, Rose Conway Walsh. Tesco Ireland has today launched its 2026 festive recruitment drive, with 96 temporary roles available across its stores in Mayo as the retailer prepares for the Christmas shopping period. The Mayo roles form part of 1,725 festive jobs being created nationwide. The recruitment drive will create additional opportunities for people across the country looking to gain experience in retail or get some extra income over the Christmas period. Applications are now open, with successful applicants joining Tesco across three start dates, November 2nd, November 9th and November 16th until the end of December. A range of shifts will be available across early mornings, daytime and evenings, providing flexibility for applicants looking to fit work around other commitments. Along with competitive terms and conditions, those joining Tesco will have access to the retailer's broader colleague reward and benefits package from day one, including positions are available nationwide, and Tesco encourages interested candidates to apply online as soon as possible. After Christmas, temporary colleagues will have the opportunity to apply for available permanent roles in existing stores or new Tesco locations planned for the coming year. Sligo and the wider northwest could be set to benefit from a growing international tourism trend as holidaymakers

0: seek cooler destinations during the summer periods. Tourism Ireland has confirmed it will consider Sligo and the northern section of the Wild Atlantic Way as part of its international marketing plans for 2027. The commitment follows a motion brought forward at Sligo County Council by independent councillor Marie Casserly, who called for a targeted international campaign promoting the Northwest as a coolcation destination. Councillor Casserly has been speaking to Midwest Radio's Lawrence Gates about what this means for the Northwest region.
1: Yes, well, I'm very happy with the response from Tourism Ireland and Fáilte Ireland, that they welcome the commitment to include Sligo and the northern section, which would be Mayo as well, and the northern section of the Wild Atlantic Way in its international tourism and marketing plans for 2027. About 6 weeks ago, I called for the issue to be raised through a notice of motion calling for a targeted international campaign promoting Ireland and particularly the Northwest as a coolcation destination for visitors seeking to escape the very high summer temperatures that I think that probably an awful lot of Irish people had experienced over the last couple of summers, in particular if they were on holidays in Europe. So Tourism Ireland have confirmed that it plans to develop its approach further, and they will consider Sligo and Mayo and the northern Wild Atlantic Way in its consideration set. So it's very, very welcome, because we have a huge role to play in growing the economic the tourism market in the area as well, and we have so much to offer our international visitors. We have the coastlines, we have the beaches, mountains, outdoor activities, fantastic food, culture, and a temperate summer climate as well. And actually, I attended the celebrations, the 40th anniversary celebrations at Ireland West Airport in Knock there recently, and Fáilte Ireland were actually there, and they actually outlined their commitment there as well to me, because I raised it with them just that there was a Q&A, and they outlined the commitment to promoting Sligo and counties in Mayo and north of Mayo as part of the regional tourism offering. So, and you know, as everybody knows, Ireland West Airport in Knock, it's such a fantastic gateway in the region, and now we have more opportunity to attract more international visitors and encourage them to stay longer, and you know, and to head north instead of south when they arrive in Knock Airport. So I will continue to push for this, and I'm really looking forward to that international tourism campaign. And everybody benefits from it. If it's a small business, if it's hotels, restaurants, any kind of adventure, tourism providers, you know, if it means more customers and more people staying for longer, it means that there's more opportunity for job creation, and you know, there's more funding coming into communities that may not necessarily have an important amount of visitors and the same amount that they have that go to Galway and go down to Clare and go down to Kerry and Cork. So, you know, what we're asking for is just, I suppose, a fair share of those tourists. So, yeah, I'm very, very happy with the commitment. And again, you know, because of temperatures every year and every summer in Europe, they seem to be hitting the records and breaking records every summer. We still have such a temperate climate. I know that people say, well, you know, we get a lot of rain, but that's what it's, you know, the cooler temperatures is what people who are in cities in Europe, that's what they want, that's what they're looking for. They're looking for fresh air, green fields, quieter areas as well, and just somewhere where they can bring their children and the children can play safely at a beach, and they can, you know, they can walk, they can cycle, they can swim, they can do all, and they know that there isn't going to be a risk of you know, heat stroke or sun damage.
2: And do you feel that the Northwest has been missing out on opportunities to attract international tourists?
1: I saw at the actual, Fáilte Ireland gave a presentation at that 40th anniversary at Knock Airport, and it was quite clear to see that an awful lot of tourists are heading to, you know, over to, I suppose, to Westport more so, and then on to Galway, on to Clifton, and you know, areas, I suppose, that are traditionally, you know, that are very, very attractive for tourists. And again, as I said, they would head down then to Clare and down to Limerick and Cork, all along that the seaboard down there. But we, if going on the figures, we're not getting the same as other counties. So it's really good. Now they have, I have to say, Fáilte Ireland have really invested in destination tourism, and they outline those in their projects. But I do think that we could do with you know, some more marketing. We know what we have. We know that it's outstanding. We know that the food is outstanding. The tourist offering that we have, our beaches, as I said, our walks have been developed hugely. So, you know, we don't want to obviously be overrun, but at the same time, it would be great to have. But to have some of the visitors that they do get in the likes of Westport and the likes of Galway, and from the figures, it's very clear that we're not getting the same amount of visitors.
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0: Now, for a look at some national and international stories this lunchtime, we say good afternoon to Lawrence Gates.
2: Good afternoon. Former swimming coach George Gibney has been jailed for 15 years and 6 months. He was found guilty in July of 39 counts of indecent assault against 4 girls and 1 count of attempted rape against one of them between 1971 and 1981. Mr. Justice Micheál O'Higgins said Mr. Gibney's offending was predatory in nature and a gross abuse of his position. 78-year-old George Gibney made no reaction when the sentence was handed down. The Kremlin says Vladimir Putin is ready to stop attacks on Ukraine, but only on election day in the country. Ukraine's Volodymyr Zelensky says he'll call a general election, but only if Russia agrees to a 60-day truce, which it hasn't. The US President Donald Trump claimed on social media to have brokered an energy ceasefire, which Ukraine's president said he'd go along with if Russia signed up as well. Kremlin spokesperson Dmitry Peskov says contacts are ongoing.
4: In the Kremlin, both President Putin and officials at other levels have repeatedly stated that we do not want a ceasefire, we want long-term peace. We are ready to do everything possible to achieve it.
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0: A few bright or sunny intervals may develop in places before outbreaks of rain and drizzle develop through the afternoon and evening. Becoming breezy too, with fresh southerly winds developing in the afternoon, strong near coasts, quite mild for the time of year, with highest temperatures of 15 to 18 degrees.
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0: Now, first in sport, it's Roscommon's 4 Rhodes who will play Tourine in the Connacht Hurling Championship quarterfinals in 3 weeks' time after they beat St Dominic's yesterday in the Keepack Roscommon Senior Hurling Championship final. The full-time score from King and Moffat Dr Hyde Park was 4 Rhodes, 1 goal, 14 points to St Dominic's, 2 goals and 10 points. Knockmore are AbbVie Mayo LGFA Senior County Champions once more after their win over Burra Shuil. Three goals, 10 points to 10 points. It's Knockmore's third title, with Burrishul now waiting since their first and only win in 2022 for the crown once more. Meanwhile, Moy Davids claimed the intermediate title, beating Ahamore 2 goals and 7 points to 1 goal and 6 points. Moving on to soccer now, and Mayo FC find themselves top of Group 2 in the FAI National League after this weekend's win over TUD in Blanchardstown. Conor McCarthy and Ben Eda got on the score sheet for the Mayo men, with the Westerners taking 3 wins so far in the 2026 campaign. And now moving on to some more local Mayo Football League news. We had one game yesterday in the Elvries Sports Super League, and the full-time score in that one between Westport United and Castlebar Celtic was 3-1 to Westport United. Shamrock Rovers are aiming for all 3 points in the Dublin Derby tonight. That's according to Hoops midfielder Dylan Watts. They're just 3 points separating Rovers, who top the table, and third place Bohemians in the SSE Airtricity Men's Premier Division table. Watts is fully aware of what a big night it could be in the title race, with just 4 rounds left to go.
5: This is the biggest game in the calendar year, really, so you know, there's no extra motivation or anything like that needed. We know how big a game it is for the club, for the fans and stuff like that. So, look, we're going to give it our all and hopefully get 3 points.
0: In other League of Ireland news, the relegation of Sligo Rovers was confirmed over the weekend. And finishing up with some international football, the Republic of Ireland will train at Páirc Uí Chaoimh this afternoon ahead of tomorrow's Women's World Cup playoff second leg with Kazakhstan. Carla Ward's side are in a commanding position in the tie after Friday's 8-0 victory in Astana. Katie McCabe and Denise O'Sullivan will both be available for the second leg of the semi-final.
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0: And that's your latest news, weather and sport update on Midwest Radio. Pork Walsh is up next with the Late Late Lunchbox. But from myself, Lauren and everyone else here in the newsroom, have a good afternoon.
6: Listen very carefully. 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

is the legend that is Billy Joel here on Midwest Radio. Starting us off today, we didn't start the fire. Gosh, there's a lot of names and historical events all squeezed into that song, isn't there? It must be a nightmare to try and remember the words. We didn't start the fire. It's Monday. Happy Monday to you. Welcome along. Afternoon all. Fáil seasta. So how was the weekend? I hope you had a good one. Off we go again. Yeah, great to be with you as always today. It's Pádraig checking in until 4 o'clock. Thanks to your local Carob Deli at Carob Oil. Enjoy your lunch. You're munching away on your Sambos or having a nice drop of soup. A cup of tea. Loads of great tunes on the way. Best Years of Our Lives coming up shortly. It's where we go back in time into our kind of our little time machine. And we bring you three songs from the top three on this very day. But what was the year? You need to try and identify. It's a bit of crack. It's a bit of fun. And we hopefully will bring on some good old memories for you. Some great competitions this week as well. We're giving away tickets to see the Saw Doctors next year at Virgin Media Park. We'll give you details on how you could be on the guest list. Get yourself down to the Saw Doctors next year. And we're also on board this week with the Tubber Curry Music Festival. So lots to tell you about and some great prizes along the way as well. We're on the text and WhatsApp here. 087 900 41 41. If you want to share anything with us today, maybe a song to put a smile on your Monday face. That's with Conley's Pub and Restaurant, Times Square, in the heart of New York City. Here's a great song from Tim McGraw. This is Just to See a Smile at Midwest. You are-

0: love that song, Tim McGraw. That's Just to See You Smile. And that's for Mary. Just to say hello to you, Mary. Thank you for the WhatsApp into the show as well. And congratulations to the fantastic cast and crew and the director of the amazing Era Storytellers Drama Group. And they sold out the TF on Saturday night for their fantastic drama called We Have Him Back. What a great achievement for a new amateur drama group from Eris. It was a super show, it says here, and what a performance. So well done to everybody. Sold out show on the TF. So great things happening with amateur drama in the West, and good luck to all that crew from Eris. Fair play. Best years of our lives, it's on the way. Kicking it all off with a song we're going to be hearing lots on the radio in a couple of weeks' time. Ghostbusters, Ray Parker Jr. But what was the year?
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That's Ray Parker Jr. then. Ghostbusters. Yes, it was in the top three, but what was the year? Actually, I was reading one of the weekend newspapers over the weekend. It seems to be all the rage this year. I think it's a brilliant idea. Rather than going out buying brand new costumes each and every year, and let's be honest, the kids dressing up, they don't want to wear the same Halloween costume that they had last year. And it appears it's popping up all over the country this year, is the idea of swapping pre-owned Halloween costumes. So you bring along this kind of rails of all these costumes, and various WhatsApp groups and parents' WhatsApp groups and all of that kind of thing are organising this. So you bring along a couple of costumes, you take two, you put back two, and it saves you having to buy brand new costumes. And I thought it was a brilliant idea. Very clever indeed. Instead of going out, forking out whatever it is, they are expensive, some of these Halloween costumes, and it's kind of like a swap shop type idea. So I don't know, maybe that's going on in your own friends and parents, councils and all of that, the various WhatsApp groups. Mary Keegan and Behola, hiya Mary. Hope you're getting on well on this Monday. You got the year spot on only after one song. 087 900 41 41. We're in the best years of our lives. This was number two on the retro chart. It's the Style Council.

0: Number two on our retro chart. Can you guess the year we're in for this Monday lunchtime? And that is Shout to the Top. And the great sound of the Style Council and Ghostbusters was in there as well. Noreen Callaghan, hiya Noreen. And I hope you have a good week ahead. And I'll see if I can get a song on from ABBA for you in a little while. No bother at all. And also, let's see, we've got David and Linda listening in. Great listeners, great for sending in the shout outs as well, listening in Scotland. Good wishes to you both, and I hope you both also have a great week. And yes, you're spot on with what year we're talking about.
1: For it. What time is it?
0: Hey, Ayla, it is 9 minutes to 2 o'clock, our time check with RA Assessors.
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0: Here it is then. This is the song that was number one on Best Years of Our Lives. It's Wham!

Wham, then number one on this very day on the charts. That's for Kath listening in as well. Hello to you, Kath. Love the 80s songs. Brings back great memories. They sure do. 1984. That was our featured year today with Ghostbusters, Shout to the Top, and Wham. And that is Freedom, the number one this very day. Best of luck to all involved with the Larrithawn 25 car drive. It starts Wednesday night in Larrithawn Community Centre at 9 o'clock sharp. All support greatly appreciated. So we're on board with the Tobercurry Music Festival. Brand new week on our Beat the Alphabet. And we've got prizes for our daily winners this week. So it's a little bit easier to get your hands on a prize. A delicious lunch for two every day at Murphy's Hotel in Tobercurry. And a pair of tickets to the night of your choice. And we'll go through all the acts that are going to be performing as part of the festival in Tobercurry. Coming up at the end of the month, the bank holiday weekend. Loads of tunes on the way for you as well. Sabrina Carpenter is in there. We've a beautiful song from Ella Langley. The Chicks coming up. And this is Mark Amber as we head towards 2 o'clock. It's Midwest at lunchtime. This is called Belong Together. I know.

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8: Agus an Emshire in you. It's mild, isn't it? It's so mild out there today. I see the temperatures could possibly be up to 19 degrees, considering we're well into the month of October. Very mild indeed for this time of the year. Bit of a change this afternoon, though. We'll see some drizzle moving into the west and becoming fairly breezy as well. Fresh southerly winds developing. Strong near coastal areas. And for tonight, starting off cloudy, outbreaks of rain, heavy and persistent in parts. The rain will clear during the night. Overnight temperatures, 9 to 12 degrees.
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It's Midwest in the afternoon. Sabrina Carpenter, and that's Manchild. Well, what a weekend it was for local sports. By Jove, there was so much going on. Well done to our sports teams, keeping us up to date all over the weekend. Mags was in touch to congratulate Westport United on their win. There were wins as well. Congrats to the Knockmore ladies, Mayo Senior Ladies Champions. Touring had a great win, 9-point win over their rivals Ballyhonus. Congratulations to Touring. Castlebar Mitchell's winning. And Davitt's beating Island 80 over the weekend as well. So there was lots going on. If your team won, congratulations. Well done. Maybe you were busy keeping up to date with all the sport over the weekend. All the back pages, of course, all about Man City v Liverpool. Liverpool nil, Man City 3. But everybody's asking the same thing today. Will it even count? All the back pages, I see one of them calls the whole thing fantasy football. It was a great win for City, but with all that's going on, so they've 114 Premier League charges against them. They are insisting that, of course, they're going to question the whole thing and look for an appeal and all of that kind of stuff. But if they're relegated to a lower league as punishment, it's a good point. Will it even count if you're a Man City fan? It's kind of like the best of times, the worst of times. Good way to describe it, I think. In the words of Dickens, best of times, the worst of times. So it's all over the place as to what's going to happen. Here's REM Late Late Lunchbox. Now, this is the Sidewinder Sleeps Tonight.

0: It's REM on the Late Late Lunchbox. That's the Sidewinder. Pádraig, can you wish a very happy 21st birthday to our beautiful daughter, Aveen? Celebrations are continuing into next weekend and maybe longer. That's how you celebrate a birthday. A week-long party. Love from Nora and Pat, Aidan and Rocco, all saying hello to you. Aveen, have a great time. Enjoy your week-long party. Nothing like it. And a big shout-out, please, for Noah and Aaron. And the message on this one is, keep trucking, lads. Keep trucking. And if you're on the roads today, please do mind how you go. Here's a safe driving tip.
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0: And I've been asked to mention today that due to industrial action, the open evening that was planned at Cailleadh the Wirra in Tourmacady for tomorrow has been cancelled now, but they warmly invite all parents and students instead to their open day, the rescheduled date of Thursday the 22nd of October, and that's between 1 and 3 o'clock. So not tomorrow, Thursday, 22nd of October.

0: It's Ella Langley, beautiful song we've been playing on the show recently. We get loads of requests to play it as well. And a song from a couple of years back from Ella that's called Weren't For The Wind. So we're on board all this week with the Tubbercurry Music Festival. We want to get you down there. One big marquee, three big nights, the October Tubbercurry Music Festival. So it runs on Friday the 23rd, Saturday 24th and Sunday the 25th. A great lineup and a festival you won't want to miss. You can get your tickets from tubbercurrymusicfestival.ie, or you can drop into Murphy's Hotel in Tubbercurry. So less than 2 weeks to go. Make sure and get your hands on tickets there. And here's a little taste of the lineup. The Friday night, it's More Power to You, Elbow and One for the Road. Saturday night, Emer Ní Ghlacán and Rebel Hearts. And then on Sunday night, you've got John Molloy and Jimmy Buckley. And tickets available from tubbercurrymusicfestival.ie. Our daily winner, just for getting the best score of the day, you can enjoy delicious lunch for two in Murphy's Hotel. And we'll also include a pair of tickets to the night of your choice. So either the Friday, Saturday or Sunday, and lunch for two. If you'd like to play, text us or WhatsApp. That's all you got to do. 087 900 4141 if you want to get your name in. And come on the quiz, answer questions, score as many as you can. See if you can get the best score. You don't have to worry about the overall score of the week. So it's a little bit easier today. And good luck with that. 087 900 4141. Quick break, ABBA on the way next.
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0: That's for Noreen in Castle Reid today. That's Noreen and all the Callaghans. Big ABBA fans, take a chance on me. Monday on the quiz, brand new week, we have the daily prizes and we're going to send our daily winners along for a delicious lunch for two in Murphy's Hotel, Chobber Curry, and you get to pick what night you want to go and get free tickets for the big music festival, Chobber Curry Music Fest 26, less than 2 weeks to go. Hoping to win is Sean Conifray. I hope I'm pronouncing your name right, Sean, am I? Possibly not.
1: Spot on, Park. Spot on.
0: Conifray. I've never come across that name before, I'll be honest.
1: Well, there you go. There
0: and
1: you
0: you're
1: go.
0: In Swinford, Sean, is it?
1: That's right.
0: Great stuff. Pulling up to this Monday.
1: Doing a bit of house cleaning, Park.
0: A bit of house cleaning has to be done. Yeah. All right, that's it. Get it out of the way. All right, Sean, thanks. Good luck on this. You love the live music, Sean, do you?
1: I do indeed, yeah.
0: All right, well, if you're our winner today, you'll get a choice of either the Friday, Saturday or Sunday night. Really great lineup for the Tubber Curry Music Fest. Best of luck, Sean. And we have today the letter. What have we got? C for Cork. C words.
1: C for Conifray.
0: There you go. C for Conifray. Good luck, Sean. 40 seconds on this and shout pass if you don't know him. All righty. Sure. Time starts now. A group of people who sing together. People who sing together.
1: Choir.
0: In what Irish county would you find the town of Cove?
1: Cork.
0: She's known for her songs My Heart Will Go On and The Power of Love.
1: Celine Dion.
0: Yes, which outdoor sport is played at Lords?
1: Cricket.
0: In what county are the Cliffs of Moher?
1: Clare.
0: In what US state would you find Hollywood?
1: California.
0: Name the traditional Irish music instrument that resembles a small accordion.
1: A concertina.
0: A circus performer that makes people laugh.
1: Clown.
0: A stew made with meat and vegetables.
1: Casserole,
0: excellent, well done. Who's helping you in the background, Sean?
1: A little bit of help there from Geraldine,
0: well done, Geraldine. Well done, Sean, as well. So we got 1, 2, 3, 4, 5, 6, 7, 8, 9 points you got, Sean. We're up and running. Yeah, well played. Very good. So we'll know in the next hour, Sean, if it's going to win the prize. And thanks for coming on.
1: You're welcome, Sean. All the best.
0: Good chatting to you. All the best.
1: Bye-bye.
0: Bye-bye.
1: Bye-bye.
0: It is Irish Music Month right here on Midwest Radio, supporting the best in Irish music. Here's the Coronas.

another man that's certainly up and coming and getting great airplay with that song, and deservedly so as well. Really like that. His name is Dave Loughs, and it's called Whistling on a Bottle. He's from Wicklow. Best of luck to him. If that song is anything to go by, he's going to be around for a very long time. And Addicted to Progress from Corona's in there as well. I see where a search is underway to discover Ireland's next boy band. So they're looking for aspiring singers aged between 17 and 19. They're being invited to put their voices and their personalities and their passion for music to the test. And they are setting this up. It's actually Westlife legend Brian McFadden that's kind of behind all of this thing. And he's got together with a bunch of kind of in-the-know producers and record company people and all of that. And they're looking for new stars, new Irish stars. So they're looking for lads, ideally 17 to 19, who have great voices and obviously a lot of ambition and passion for music as well. And it's all there online. You can apply online. I presume you need to send a kind of a demo of your voice, and that it's to eu.castreach. So if you just want to Google castreach, I'm sure you'll get all the details and everything else you need to know. One of our listeners just got in touch here. What a surprise. Porrig, what do you think about my birthday prezi from my sisters over the weekend? They treated me to a holiday in Corfu, and I'm going to be packing my bags and heading out at the weekend. What a prezi. A Corfu holiday. Now, that's a high standard, isn't it? Corfu holiday. Have a great time. Our friends in Sligo listening in, they're always there. They love the nostalgic part at lunchtime, the best years of our lives. That's Bridie, Anne and Marie. Hello to you all. Rag and Bone Man, this is Human at Midwest.

0: me.
1: Yeah, Rag and Bone Man, and that's Human. Stay listening. We have tickets up for grabs every day this week to go and catch the Saw Doctors live in Cork. I'll give you the details next.
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0: Classic Queen here on Midwest. That's Don't Stop Me Now. That's for Tricia. Hiya, Tricia. Great to hear from you. She tells me that's number 32 on their disco playlist at the Bistro. So there you go. The end of the night upbeat set. DJ Tricia at the Bistro. Have a great week as well, Tricia. And let's see. Galway John has been in touch. I actually played some Ella Langley just a little while ago, John, so I'm sure we'll feature at some stage during the week.
1: Hey, Porrick. What time is it?
0: It is 14 minutes away from 3 o'clock now.
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0: So yes, Saw Doctors have announced a massive outdoor gig. It's for next year. If you want to make plans for this, it's a Saturday night in Cork City, Virgin Media Park. The mighty Saw Docs and the support. What a night it's going to be. You have the Stunning supporting them as well. Jeepers, it's like something out of 1991 all over again. It's like Fela, isn't it? The early days of the 90s in Fela. But what a mighty night of crack that's going to be with the mighty Saw Doctors. So we have tickets to give away. It is the 3rd of July. Of course, they were at Electric Picnic. They sold out those mighty gigs at the TF recently as well. And the green and red of Mayo was all over the radio all through the summer. So major outdoor concert and, as I said, support with the Stunning. Tickets are available from Ticketmaster.ie. And best of luck. Listen out for a Saw Doctor song, okay? Crank up Midwest. Turn up the Late Late Lunchbox all the way on the radio. Keep an ear out for the Saw Doctors. We will play them at some stage between now and 4 o'clock. And all you got to do is text in WIN. Don't do it just now. Wait until you hear the song when we play a Saw Doctors song. WIN and your own name. And wherever you're listening, we'll give away a couple of tickets for that gig every day this week. Ticketmaster.ie, you can get tickets from there. This is Katie Tunstall.

Harry Styles. That's called American Girls on your Monday afternoon. Hope you're keeping well as we kick off the brand new week. It's Pádraig alongside you. We're in until 4 o'clock. Lining up loads of great tunes in the next hour of the show. I'll be talking showbiz as well. Michael Jackson memorabilia from the 80s is about to break auction records. And Alex Ferguson saying very nice things about Roy Keane in his brand new book. I'll tell you more after 3 o'clock. You're listening out for the Saw Doctor song. All right, when you hear it, win. That's all you need to do. Win your name and you could win a pair of tickets to see them next year. And of course, we will also play round two in our Beat the Alphabet quiz, all making up the final hour of the show. And we're at 087 900 41 41. Text or WhatsApp with Conley's Pub and Restaurant, Times Square, the heart of New York City. The welcome is always warm, the food is great, and the Irish atmosphere, it's second to none. Good morning to all at Conley's in New York. Here's the Bee Gees.

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9: Good afternoon, I'm Scott Stevens. The Mental Health Commission has published 10 inspection reports for approved inpatient mental health centres across Mayo, Galway, Cork, Dublin, Donegal and Meath. Midwest Radio's Lauren Skates has more details.
10: The centres inspected by the Mental Health Commission included Woodview, County Galway, which received 100% compliance with the rules, regulations and codes of practice. Adult Acute Mental Health Unit, University Hospital Galway, County Galway, which received 92% compliance with the rules, regulations and codes of practice. St Anne's Unit, Sacred Heart Hospital, County Mayo, which received 84% compliance with the rules, regulations and codes of practice. An area of good practice observed over the course of the inspections included a research team at the Adult Acute Mental Health Unit, University Hospital Galway, which undertook a pioneering study that focused on safety planning for suicide prevention and which aimed to enhance understanding of warning signs associated with suicidality. The critical and non-compliances observed during the inspections included one critical risk non-compliance with the regulation on premises and three high-risk non-compliances with the regulation on individual care plan, maintenance of records and the code of practice on admission, transfer and discharge at St Anne's Unit, Sacred Heart Hospital, one critical risk non-compliance with the regulation on privacy and one high-risk non-compliance with the regulation on residents' personal property and possessions at the Adult Acute Mental Health Unit, University Hospital, Galway.
9: Tesco Ireland has today launched its 2026 festive recruitment drive, with 96 temporary roles available across its stores in Mayo as the retailer prepares for the Christmas shopping period. The Mayo roles form part of 1,725 festive jobs being created nationwide. The recruitment drive will create additional opportunities for people across the country looking to gain experience in retail or get some extra income over the Christmas period. Applications are now open, with successful applicants joining Tesco across three start dates, November 2nd, November 9th and November 16th, until the end of December. And still to come, Castlebar Irish Rail staff commended for customer service.
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9: Outbreaks of rain and drizzle through this afternoon and evening, becoming breezy too, with fresh southerly winds developing strong near coasts. Quite mild for the time of year, with highest temperatures of 15 to 18 degrees.
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9: Now first in soccer, Denise O'Sullivan and captain Katie McCabe will both start for the Republic of Ireland against Kazakhstan tomorrow. They both missed the first leg of the World Cup playoff semi-final, which Ireland won 8-0 last Friday. Shamrock Rovers take on Bohemians this evening in one of the biggest Dublin derbies in League of Ireland history tonight. There's just 3 points separating top of the table Rovers and third placed Bows in the table. Kickoff is at 8 o'clock at Talla Stadium. Newly promoted Coventry City will be hoping that they can move out of the Premier League's relegation zone this evening. They host a Newcastle United side looking to move into the top four with a win. That match gets underway at 8 o'clock. Players will be banned from competing on the DP World Tour next season if they choose to join next year's LIV Golf. Some of the world's top players in previous seasons have been given conditional releases by the European Tour, allowing them to compete. But the Tour now said they must make a choice. Only DP World Tour members are eligible to compete for Europe's Ryder Cup team.
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There it is, the brand new number one in Ireland. That's an artist, American artist she is actually, by the name of Ash. And that's called Stop the Wedding. Number one, I think it's number one in so many countries around Europe and around the world as well. She actually was famous as a backing singer for many different bands and a session musicianer and all that kind of thing. But now she is to the fore and enjoying the limelight, and deservedly so as well. It's called Stop the Wedding on the Late Late Lunchbox. Just had a call into the show, by the way, I'll just call it up here on my little screen. And a sum of money has been found in Cross Molina this afternoon, near Gertner Abbey, Secondary School, okay? So sum of money found if you're around that

0: at Survivor then. That's a tune for Tony. There you go, Tony. I am the tiger. What a response to our Saw Doctors competition. By Jove, we're still flying in here. So they are playing next July. It is Virgin Media Park in Cork. 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Still available, by the way. 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And lucky name out of all of the entries today is Sinead Higgins from Brougher in Charlestown. So well done, Sinead. You can start making your plans now. Maybe make a nice weekend of it. Now, there's an idea. In Cork next July, we'll get you sorted with tickets for that. Sinead Higgins from Brougher in Charlestown. And we've got a pair to give away every day this week. Time check now. It's 19 minutes after 3.
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0: So what's going on in the entertainment news today? Well, former Man United boss Alex Ferguson has offered an olive branch to Roy Keane. So he's just released a brand new book. I didn't realise he'd so many books released. This is actually going to be Alex Ferguson's seventh book. It's called Games of My Life. And the manager has heaped the praise on Keno in his new release. So his latest memoir dives into 21 matches across his entire career that meant the most to him. And the book references United's incredible comeback against Juventus. It was the semi-final of the 1999 Champions League and Roy Keane was immense in that game. He picked up a yellow card that banned him from the final if his team got there, but Keane put in a man of the match performance. He dragged United back from 2-0 down to win that game 3-2 and then advanced to the final. And Alex Ferguson said he poured every ounce of his being into that game. So if you're a soccer fan, watch out for that new book, Alex Ferguson's new book, Games of My Life. Dermot Kennedy, he's gone through the horrors at the moment. He's had to cancel a bunch of shows apparently over in America. And he has laryngitis, but a severe case of it, and his vocal cords are all swollen and he has to postpone the remainder of his shows. But good news, Dermot Kennedy has announced three Irish headline shows for June of next year, two nights in Cork and a third gig in Belfast. And if you remember the amazing video for Michael Jackson's Thriller, well, you might remember the leather jacket. It was a red leather jacket that he wore in the video and it is going for auction. And they're not going to say what the estimates are, the estimates for its value, only available to bidders. But the last time it was sold 20 years ago, it reached 2 million quid. So if you have 2 million or maybe a bit more with it, you can buy Michael Jackson's video from Thriller.
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6: 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Toshi on a reach. 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

0: Midwest in the afternoon, Teenage Dream. And that is Katy Perry. We've got the all-time classic coming up in just a second. But I want to remind you that we are on board all this week with Tubbercurry Music Festival. We want to get you down there to enjoy one of the nights. It's on Friday 23rd with More Power to Your Elbow and One for the Road. Saturday night, you've got Eimear Ní Glocán and the Rebel Hearts. And then Sunday night, Jimmy Buckley is playing John Molloy support there. So Friday, Saturday, Sunday, tickets from Tubbercurry Music Festival.ie. What a great lineup. Three fantastic nights of live music in the marquee. And we are teaming up with Murphy's Hotel. So once again, delicious lunch for two is the prize. And tickets, two tickets for the night of your choice. So either the Friday, Saturday or the Sunday night. And we'll get you to the October Tubbercurry Music Festival. So if you'd like to play, remember this is a daily prize. So the best score each day will win. You don't have to get the top score overall, a little bit easier maybe. 087 900 41 41. Text the word quiz and pop your name on that. Here's the Chicks.
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0: Sound of the Chicks. Love the harmonies on that song. And that is The Traveling Soldier.
1: It's the beat, the alphabet quiz.
0: Let's do it then, round two on Beat the Alphabet Quiz. Noah Sheridan is on the show with us. Hi, Noah.
2: How are things? You well?
0: Things are good, yeah. Keeping well. How are you?
2: I don't know today, no.
0: Come on, you're coming back from Limerick, you were telling me there.
2: I am, yeah.
0: What do you work at, Noah?
2: Driving a truck there.
0: Truck driving. Oh, fair play. Fair old spin. Back to Mayo, is it?
2: It's not too bad, no.
0: You're used to it at this stage, are you?
2: I am, yeah.
0: Anyone helping you out there?
2: Well, there is, yeah. Lad here beside me is going to help me.
0: Okay, what's his name?
2: Aaron Burke.
0: Aaron, is he any good at this crack, at this quiz?
2: If he is, anyways.
0: We'll see. We'll soon find out. Noah, best of luck on this, and we'll see if we can get you off to the Tubbercurry Music Festival. And we got C for Cork. C for Cork came out earlier on as our letter, Noah. 40 seconds on the clock. You all set yourself there, and Aaron. We'll give it a lash. Okay, here we go now. What is the smallest breed of dog?
2: Chihuahua.
0: What Mayo town is home to Mayo County Council?
2: Catchback.
0: The way a young child moves on their hands and knees.
2: Called.
0: What is the name of the large bay near Westport?
2: Clue Bay.
0: A French phrase meaning that's life or so is life.
2: Pass.
0: What country invented tea?
2: China.
0: To travel to and from work.
2: Commute.
0: A type of frothy coffee with espresso and milk.
2: Cappuccino.
0: Yeah, fellow worker or member of staff.
2: Colleague.
0: And a sculptor's tool.
2: Chisel.
0: Yep, that's the one, Noah. Good on you. The only one you missed was c'est la vie. French phrase, that's life, or so is life, c'est la vie. This could be close. Let's see how we get on. 1, 2, 3, 4, 5, 6, 7, 8, 9 points. Noah, will you hang on the line? We have a tiebreaker. Stay with us. All right, don't go anywhere. Hold on. After you two.

0: That's you too. It's a beautiful day. Shout out please for Carmel, Phil and all the kitchen table crew. They had a mighty night at the MacWilliam Park Hotel. Oh yes, I remember talking about this last week. It was the Great Mayo Bake Off and the launch of the charity calendar. So I'm delighted the night went so well for you ladies. I know you put a lot of work into it. So fair play. Well done. All right, tiebreaker it is. Noah, you're still with us there?
1: I am, yeah.
0: Come on, Noah. Welcome back, Sean from Swinford. Hi, Sean.
2: How are you doing now, Pori?
0: Not too bad. Listen, lads, well done. You both scored 9 points. So because it's a daily prize, we have a tiebreaker question to determine who's going to win and be off to the Tubbercurry Music Festival with lunch for two included at Murphy's Hotel. Lads, good luck on this. And I'm going to ask the question. The answer will be C. It will begin with the letter C for Cork, as it was the letter of the day. And if you know the answer, shout out your name, okay? So we need to hear either Noah or Sean. Best of luck, lads. Here's the question. What's the capital of Wales?
2: Sean,
0: you were definitely in there.
2: Cardiff.
0: It's the correct answer. Congratulations. Well done. Fair play to you. Noah, sorry we got to let you go. It came very close there, but thanks a million anyway. Safe journey back to Mayo.
2: Cheers.
0: All right, bye. Noah, good luck. Bye-bye. And Sean, have a great time. Lunch for two, Murphy's Hotel, and you can go any night you like. We have tickets sorted for you for either the Friday, Saturday, or the Sunday. Not at all.
2: Thank
0: you're
2: very
0: welcome.
2: Much.
0: See you, Sean.
2: Okay.
0: Have a good one.
2: All right. Bye.

0: It's the Late Late Lunchbox.
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9: 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We recommend regular application of lip balm containing sun protection factor and beeswax or petroleum to seal in moisture. 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Yeah.

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0: Let's do it then. 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We have a jumbled up lyric. See if you can identify what the title of the song is. And bag yourself invites to the movies, thanks to Mayo Movie World. Choose from any of their great new releases. And you can always head over to mayomovieworld.ie. And they have an app as well. That's really handy on your phone. The Mayo Movie World app. Keep you up to speed, up to date with all the movies. This song, 2009, we're heading back to. And I don't think you're going to have any major difficulty with it. We'll go easy on you. We like to do that on a Monday. Take it easy on the old brain. It's taxed enough after coming back to work. All right, it goes like this. That girl's gonna make me fall. Black cats and voodoo dolls. Like a bullet to your brain. 087 900 4141. If you want to let us know what that song title is, and we'll be playing the song very shortly indeed. That girl's gonna make me fall. Black cats and voodoo dolls. Like a bullet to your brain. Can you tell me the name of that song? Let's go for a voice note. Hey, Aileen.
2: Hey, Park. Hey, Park. Aileen here.
0: Hi,
2: just
0: Aileen.
2: Wondering if you've anything peaceful, anything by Elvis, anything by Frank Sinatra, anything just chilled out, Codeline.
0: Yep.
2: Can't think of anything else at the moment. R.E.M., anything, Garth Brooks, anything laid back, chilled out, relaxy taxi. Thank you, Gurmila Slot.
0: Hey, no bother, Aileen. There she is again. Chilled out, laid back, Codeline, high hopes.

Borderline for Aileen this afternoon then. And that is High Hopes. Quickly before I go, quick shout out Lorraine Donlan and Adrian White from Mount Bellew Mothers and Others. We're here in Connolly's Pub in New York City enjoying a pint with Bernie. Well, you're in great hands. I'm sure he's taking great care of you. Big hello, Bernie, and all in Connolly's today. And they say well done to all the Mount Bellew Moylock Gaelic for Mothers and Others team. They played a blinder at the festival in Rockland GAA Club on Saturday. Fantastic. Enjoy New York. Hope you have a great time. Shannon Rocknean from Claremorris, you're our winner, Shannon, on the Brain Buzz this evening. Well done, everybody that got this one. It's Ricky Martin, living

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12: Good afternoon, I'm Scott Stevens. A woman who was sexually abused by George Gibney as a child says she spent decades in silence and is encouraging other victims to speak out. The former national and Olympic swimming coach was today jailed for 15 and a half years after being found guilty of 40 charges of child sex abuse occurring in the 1970s and 80s. Mr. Justice Micheál O'Higgins said the 78-year-old's repulsive crimes had lasting consequences on his victims. Orla Poole waived her right to anonymity and spoke outside the criminal courts of justice this afternoon.
13: I spent decades in silence because of his perverted behaviours. I thought I was the only one, that somehow I deserved what he did to me because of the times, his position in authority, and my lack of standing as a child. I thought no one would believe me. That, I think, is no longer the case.
12: The Minister for Public Expenditure has written to public sector union leaders urging them to postpone strike action on Wednesday and attend talks at the Workplace Relations Commission tomorrow. Minister Jack Chambers says he would ask his officials to make the necessary arrangements. Over 300,000 workers, including teachers, nurses and civil servants, are expected to walk off the job on Wednesday in a dispute over pay. The Dáil has cancelled Wednesday's sitting because of the strike. SIPTU's Adrian Kane says this is a fight for all workers.
14: We have five divisions in our union. I was at conferences last week of two of the private divisions, and every delegate that got up and spoke on whatever the motion said, we're right behind the dispute in the public sector. Because what comes out of this, in terms of ultimately a pay settlement, will to a large degree set the parameters of pay resolution in the private sector. So this isn't a fight just for public sector workers, it's for all workers.
12: And still to come, Daniel Kinahan appears before the Special Criminal Court.
15: It's flu season, and children are twice as likely as adults to catch the flu, which can sometimes cause serious illness. That's why all children aged 2 to 17 can get their free nasal spray flu vaccine, a safe and effective way to protect them, and the rest of your family too. 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From the HSC.
12: Daniel Kinahan will appear in court again in December. The alleged crime boss was extradited from the United Arab Emirates in August and charged with one count of directing a criminal organisation between 2015 and 2017. He appeared before the Special Criminal Court for the third time today. The court was told an application for bail will be made in the coming weeks, and he was remanded in custody to appear again on the 21st of December. His solicitor, Dara Mackin, spoke outside court following the hearing.
16: We've made it clear today that Daniel Kinahan will vehemently defend the case against him. We are anxious to make progress. We are comforted that the Book of Evidence will now be served before the end of this year. The rule of law applies equally to everybody. Nobody's above the rule of law, but equally nobody's below the rule of law. So we now look forward to a trial, hopefully in the early part of next year.
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12: Now, first in business news, the Irish Takeover Panel, the body which policies the acquisition of stock market listed companies, has rejected a challenge to the €1.6 billion acquisition of PTSB Bank by Austrian group BAWAG. Access Capital had raised a series of issues with the deal. Shareholders in PTSB have already overwhelmingly voted in favour of a takeover by BAWAG, but the acquisition must be approved by the High Court later this month. Access outlined its plans for PTSB today, although it has not made a formal offer and does not yet have finance in place to make a bid. Today, the Irish Takeover Panel said that having carefully considered the matters raised by Access, there was no basis to conclude that there had been any breach of Takeover Panel rules. Meanwhile, Irish consumers are fueling a fast tech trend of low-cost, small electronic items, leading to a mountain of discarded e-waste, new data has revealed. In the 12 months to July 2026, almost half of Irish people, 44%, discarded a fast tech item, usually bought on impulse or as a novelty, unused after a single use or within a month. A third had thrown at least one item in a bin, and a quarter kept them at home, with fewer than half using a recycling centre. Taking a look at the currency market now, where the euro is trading at $1.12, or 85 pence sterling. And lastly, looking at the stock market, where Dublin's ISEC index has gone up 117 points to hit 14,019.
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12: Outbreaks of rain and drizzle through this afternoon and evening, becoming breezy too, with fresh southerly winds developing strong near coasts. Quite mild for the time of year, with highest temperatures of 15 to 18 degrees.
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Hello there and a very good afternoon to you. It is Monday afternoon's Live Drive, right through until 5:30. Hope to find you good form as always. Kicking us off, Gracie Abrams. That's so true. Our text and WhatsApp number, 087-941-41. And that is brought to you in association with Riley's Public House in Pyrmont, Rockland County, where a warm Irish welcome, great crack and good times always awaits. So if you have any requests or dedications, do drop us a line. Let us know what you're up to this Monday afternoon. First of all, got to say hello to Rebecca, who's celebrating her birthday today. Comes in from James and Kira, wishing you all the best. And our fun fact for this afternoon, Dublin's Phoenix Park is Europe's largest enclosed public park, with the

0: Sam Fender, Olivia Dean on the Live Driver Midwest Radio. That is Rain Me In. Well, if cycling is your thing, a new world record got broken yesterday. It happened in Luxembourg at the Lux Expo Arena. More than 15,000 participants hopped on stationary bikes for an 8-hour indoor cycling marathon organised by Luxembourg's Transplant. The goal to smash the world records to raise... to raise crucial awareness for the organ donations ahead of World Organ Donation Day. By the time the 8-hour clock ran out, the group had pedalled a mind-boggling total of 44,614 kilometres, shattering the previous world record. And to put that into perspective, that's more than enough to cycle all the way around the entire globe at the equator. So fair dues to them all, raising awareness for World Transport Day, which is coming up pretty soon. Right, it's time now to give you a safe driving tip.
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Live Drive with Shakira, and that is Die Die. I have to say hello to Margaret sent us a text for that. By the way, weather-wise, just to tell you that Met Aaron have issued a weather warning for this Wednesday. Severe weather alert has been issued for Wednesday, bringing heavy rain, strong blustery winds across parts of the country, and the warning is set to be active for 12 hours between 6 a.m. and 6 p.m. this Wednesday. And forecasters are warning of difficult driving conditions and potential spot flooding as the rain moves in from the Atlantic and sweeps through the country. So if you're out and about this Wednesday, do take care. Might be advised not to put the shopping or the clothes out on the line. Could get blown away. Elton John, Cold Heart.

0: Dua Lipa, Elton John teaming up, Cold, Cold Hearts. 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

Well, on the live drive, well, if you're stepping out tonight, you might want to look up. Stargazers are keeping a very close eye on the skies after a forecast map suggested the Northern Lights could make an appearance over Ireland tonight. According to Magnetic Network of Ireland, the Aurora Zone stretches down across parts of the country following a spike in solar activity. Counties along the western and northern coasts like Donegal, Sligo and Mayo are prime positioned for seeing the northern lights tonight. There may be a bit of cloud ups obscuring your view, but they are expecting some breaks, so get the camera phone out tonight. Get a few pictures of the Northern Lights. Hello to Peace in Ballina this afternoon, and this is for you, Sabrina Carpenter.

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0: And we're going to start off in Castlebar this evening. It is quite busy through the town centre, particularly around the junctions at Spencer Street and the Westport Road. There is a noticeable build-up on the Brafey Road heading out towards Manulla with slow-moving traffic there at a number of points. In Westport, there's delays on High Street and the junction with the Banrobe Road, and also busy along Altman Street near the Westport Shopping Centre, and slow-moving traffic on the Castlebar Road towards Rice College. In Ballina, traffic is moving slowly along Lord Edward Street, particularly on the approach into the town centre from the Cross Ballina Road. The Foxford Road approaching from Ardnery is moving reasonably well. In Claremorris, there is a few delays on the main street, and in Sligo, traffic is quite busy through the centre of the town, particularly around Highbridge and the approaches from the Donegal Road. There's also delays at Markovitch Road and the bridge crossing towards the university. And in Roscommon, there's several reports of slow moving traffic around the town. Watch out for Castle Street and the junction with Circular Road, and also the Athlone Road as well. And traffic moving well in Foxford, Ballyhonest and Tubbercurry. And finally, of course, if you're heading out of Westport towards Newport, of course, the continuing work there on the way to Mulrally. That is your traffic and travel. As always, if there's anything happening in your area, do drop us a line and we'll get the message out there. 087 900 41 41. And that is in association with Connolly's Pub and Restaurant, Times Square, where an Irish welcome is always on the menu there.
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0: Samba on the live drive, and that is My Body Isn't Ready. Now, if you've got ever got a secret big surprise party coming up or a bit of juicy gossip, you might want to think twice about who you tell today. According to a brand new survey out today, I didn't think the figure was going to be that high actually, but 49% of people, essentially half the population, admit they have accidentally blurted out a secret they were explicitly told and they swore not to keep. That's 49%. That's nearly half of us. That means if you tell two of your friends, statistically, one of them is already telling somebody in the queue of the coffee shop within 20 minutes and then going, oh God, I wasn't supposed to tell anyone that. So probably the best thing is, yeah, keep your secrets to yourself. 49% cannot hold it. Right, we're on the way to a news update at the top of the hour. I'm going to take a check on the forecast for you, and we are back in the next hour with more great music here on Midwest Radio. Of course, today's radio bingo numbers. And in the next hour, more great music. We'll keep you up to date with the traffic and travel, and we have our old-time classic taking us there. 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
13: Now, coming up on this Monday's evening edition, unions reject government's latest invitation to talks on a public sector pay deal ahead of Wednesday's planned strike action. Met Éireann warn of strong winds for Mayo and Galway this Wednesday with status yellow alert. 5 Mayo schools awarded with arts funding to create their own bespoke creative activities plan. While in sport, following the weekend's action, Mayo FC are now top of Group 2 in the FAI National League. All these stories and more are coming up from 5:30.
14: Un givra in Maya Ohaclia. 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
13: Now, as I said, all those stories and more are coming up on Evening Edition from 5:30. But for now, we'll just have a quick look at the weather. Outbreaks of rain and drizzle through this evening, becoming breezy too, with fresh southerly winds developing strong near coasts. Quite mild for the time of year, with highest temperatures of 15 to 18 degrees.
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1: Monday evening's traffic and travel starting off in Castlebar. Traffic is quite busy around the town centre, particularly around Spencer Street and the junction heading towards the Westport Road. There's also a considerable build-up of traffic on the Brafey Road heading towards Manila, with traffic showing slow there along that particular road. Heading to Ballina, there's delays around the town centre, particularly approaches to the bridge along with Tone Street, and traffic, of course, slow on the Foxford Road coming into the town. In Ballyhonus, there is pretty heavy traffic on Clare Street and also the Knock Road heading to Sligo. Traffic is very busy this afternoon around High Bridge, Town Centre Crossing. There's also delays along the Donegal Road coming into the town, around Markfitts Road and on the approaches to the Atlantic, the ATU there. Allow extra time while travelling there. And in Roscommon, the main road between Tulsk and Roscommon Town is showing closed at the moment. There is diversions at 4 Mile House into Strokestown. And that is your traffic and travel for this evening.
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1: 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This is new from Jamie Miller. It's called Baby Doll.

0: New music on Midwest Radio. We'll get the full one in tomorrow. That is from Jamie Miller and Baby Doll. Temperature update now. It's 16 degrees in Westport.
1: 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With thanks to Top Oil. Fueling Ireland this winter. Visit top.ie.
0: All righty then. That is our lot on the programme on the way. Evening edition with Scott Stevens with the latest local news, sports and business news right across the region. The nice and easy programme. Then we'll be here between 6 and 9 o'clock tonight. We're back tomorrow from 4. Hopefully you can join us then. Take care.
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13: Unions reject government's latest invitation to talks ahead of planned strike action. Met Éireann warn of strong winds for Mayo and Galway this Wednesday with status yellow alert. Five Mayo schools awarded with arts funding to create their own bespoke creative activities plan. While in sport, following the weekend's action, Mayo FC are now top of Group 2 in the FAI National League. All these stories and more are coming up shortly on Evening Edition, but first, it's time for this evening's death and funeral notices. The death has occurred of Breda Burke, ní Tulin. Devlis Ballyhaunis, reposing at Donlan's funeral home, Clare Street, Ballyhaunis, this evening until 7 o'clock. Funeral will arrive to St. Patrick's Church, Ballyhaunis, tomorrow morning for funeral mass at 11 o'clock, with burial afterwards in the local cemetery. House private, please. Michael Burke, New Malden, London and formerly of Borodrumma, Castlebar, in Kingston-upon-Thames Hospital. Funeral Mass in the Church of the Holy Rosary, Castlebar, on Wednesday morning at 10 o'clock, followed by burial of cremains in Castlebar New Cemetery. Tony Corcoran, Carone Curry, Pontoon Road, Castlebar and formerly of Shranalee, Ross West, Castlebar, peacefully in the Mayo Hospice, Castlebar. reposing in Cody's funeral home, Castle Bar, this evening from 6 o'clock, with removal at 7:30 to the Church of the Holy Rosary, Castle Bar. Requiem Mass tomorrow morning at 11:30, followed by burial afterwards in Castle Bar New Cemetery. House private, please. Sister Anna Doherty, Anne Josephine, Carmelite Monastery, Tranquilla, Knock, and formerly of Buncrana, County Donegal, reposing at the Carmelite Monastery, Knock, tomorrow from 2 o'clock until 4:30. Funeral Mass at 11 o'clock on Wednesday, followed by burial in the cemetery at St. Mary's Church, Coghill, Buncrana, County Donegal. Kathleen Graham Dubay, Ní Graham, Ontario, Canada, and formerly of Hill Street, Ballina, peacefully at her residence in Ontario. Funeral arrangements will be announced at a later date. John, better known as Jack Griffin, Milltown, Ballinlough, County Roscommon, peacefully in the Roscommon Hospice in his 99th year, reposing in Gavin's funeral home, Knock Street, Ballyhaunis, on Friday evening from 5 o'clock until 7. Funeral arriving to St. Patrick's Church, Granlahan, on Saturday morning for funeral mass at 12 o'clock, with the funeral proceeding to the adjoining cemetery. John Patrick Duggan, St. Albans, UK, and formerly of Blenniskill, Crossroads, Ackle, peacefully. Requiem Mass on Friday at 12 noon at the Church of Mary Immaculate, Ackle Sound, followed by burial of ashes in Glencoe Cemetery. Seamus Flynn, Culchilaw, Ross Road, Riverstown, County Sligo, peacefully at his home, reposing at the Perry Funeral Home, Colooney, tomorrow evening from 5 o'clock until 8. Removal from the family home on Wednesday morning to the Church of the Sacred Heart, Riverstown, for Requiem Mass at 12 noon, with burial afterwards in St. Joseph's Cemetery, Sui. Paddy Gordon, Fidon, Kilkerran, Ballinasloe, County Galway, peacefully in his home, reposing at Kilkerran Community Centre tomorrow evening from 6 o'clock until 8. Funeral Mass in St. Joseph's Church, Kilkerran, on Wednesday at 12 noon, with burial afterwards in Kilkerran Cemetery. Bridie Jordan, Ní Flanagan, Buckhill, Ferrymount, Castlereagh, County Roscommon, peacefully at Sunnis Nursing Home, Clover Hill, reposing in the Sharkey Funeral Home, Ballyhadrine, tomorrow evening from 5 o'clock until 7. Removal from her home on Wednesday morning at 11:30 to the Church of the Sacred Heart, Ferrymount, arriving for Mass of the Resurrection at 12 noon, followed by interment in Ferrymount Old Cemetery. John Joyce, Gary Duff, Claire Morris, peacefully at the Blackrock Clinic, Galway, reposing in Carey's Funeral Home, Ballindine, tomorrow evening from 6 o'clock until 8. Remains will arrive to St. Joseph's Church, Ballindine, on Wednesday for funeral mass at 1 o'clock. Burial afterwards in Ballindine Cemetery. House private, please. Eileen McCormack, Ní Enright, Ardara, Charlestown, peacefully at Galway University Hospital, reposing at the Horkin Funeral Home, Charlestown, this evening until 7:30, followed by removal to St. James's Church, Charlestown. Funeral Mass tomorrow morning at 11 o'clock, followed by burial in the adjoining cemetery. Seamus McDonnell, Killybrone, Killala, in the Riverview Nursing Home, Ballina, reposing at Lynn's Funeral Home, Killala, on Wednesday evening from 5 o'clock with removal at 7 to St. Patrick's Church, Killala. Funeral Mass on Thursday at 12 noon, followed by burial in Killala Cemetery. House private, please. Seamus Patrick McDonnell, Jafar Bahrain, formerly of Strade, reposing at Kilcoyne's Funeral Home, Thomas Street, Castle Bar, tomorrow evening from 5:30 until 7. Funeral will arrive at Shannon Crematorium on Wednesday for service at 2 o'clock. Breege McIntyre, Ní McCormack, Carn, Belmullet, and formerly of Tip, Belmullet, peacefully at the Mayo Hospice, reposing at McDonald's Funeral Home tomorrow evening from 5 o'clock until 8. Funeral will arrive at the Church of the Holy Family, Carn, on Wednesday for funeral mass at 12 noon, followed by burial in Tarman Carra Cemetery. Carmel Mullen, Ní Gormley, Larch Hill, Swinford, peacefully at St. Attracta's Nursing Home, Charlestown, reposing at Campbell's Funeral Home, Swinford, on Thursday evening from 5 o'clock until 6:30. funeral mass in Our Lady Help of Christians Church, Swinford, on Friday at 12 noon, followed by removal to Arran Moor for mass and burial on Saturday. Mary Maureen O'Hara, ní Durkin, leads and formerly of Corrower Atty Mass, peacefully at the Seacroft Grange Care Village, Leeds. Mass of the Resurrection tomorrow at 1:30 in St Nicholas's Church, Oakwood Lane, Leeds. Burial afterwards in Killingbeck Catholic Cemetery. Frank Quinn, Newline, Castlebar, and formerly of St Patrick's Avenue and Crillon Ross, Castlebar, peacefully at Mayo University Hospital. Reposing at the Cody Funeral Home, Castlebar, on Wednesday evening from 5:30 until 7:00. Removal from the Cody Funeral Home on Thursday morning at 11:15 to the Church of the Holy Rosary, Castlebar, to arrive at 11:00 for Requiem Mass at 11:30. Burial afterwards in Park Cemetery. House strictly private, please. And that concludes this evening's funeral notices. Midwest Radio extends sympathy to the family and friends of the deceased. May the souls of the departed rest in peace. All funeral arrangements are available to view on midwestradio.ie, where you can also leave a message of condolence.

0: And you're very welcome to this Monday's evening edition. The time is just coming up to 22 minutes to 6. Mayo, Galway and Donegal have been issued with a status yellow wind warning for this Wednesday. Met Éireann have said that southwesterly winds will be very strong at times, especially along the coasts. The warning will come into effect from 6 a.m. on Wednesday morning, lasting until 6 o'clock the same evening. They have warned of difficult driving and cycling conditions, large coastal waves and some fallen trees and branches. Public sector unions are rejecting the Public Expenditure Minister's invitation to meet at the Workplace Relations Commission tomorrow. In a letter addressed to trade union leaders, Jack Chambers urged for the strike action to be postponed. He says he believes an agreement can be reached without delay if both parties are willing to enter an intensive process of engagement as soon as possible. Over 300,000 public sector workers, including teachers, nurses and civil servants, are due to engage in 24-hour industrial action on Wednesday. FORSA General Secretary Kevin Callanan says union leaders responded to the letter in the last hour.
1: He hasn't changed his position since last June. Things remain exactly the same. No offence to the Workplace Relations Commission, but when we met them back, the officials of the Department of Public Expenditure last June, we made it clear it had to be different on this occasion. We needed to deal with cost of living up front, and we needed to agree an approach to talks before we would trot off to the Workplace Relations Commission.
0: Schools around the country have notified parents they'll be shut for Wednesday, and a doll sitting has also been cancelled because of the strike. SIP2's Adrian Kane says this is a fight for all workers.
2: We have five divisions in our union. I was at conferences last week of two of the private divisions, and every delegate that got up and spoke on whatever the motion said, we're right behind the dispute in the public sector. Because what comes out of this, in terms of ultimately a pay settlement, will to a large degree set the parameters of pay resolution in the private sector. So this isn't a fight just for public sector workers, it's for all workers.
0: Minister Chambers and Taoiseach Micheál Martin last week said that measures included in the budget, such as money set aside for an agreement and changes to income tax bans, show that the government is serious about helping workers. Speaking to Midwest Radio News earlier, Sinn Féin TD for Mayo and party spokesperson on enterprise, tourism and employment, Rose Conway Walsh, was asked if she agreed with that argument.
3: Well, no, I don't, because you're looking at it in the context again. So say they've moved the tax bans. I very much welcome that. But the firm proposal that we had put forward was that you would abolish the USC for every worker on up to 40,000 euro. That would have helped all of those workers, SNAs and others, as I said, who are earning up to 40,000 euro. So that doesn't cut it either. I mean, basically, he's saying, well, you know, public sector workers have never had it so good. That is not true. It is just not true. You have teachers teaching in classrooms as well, classrooms that are that they haven't dealt with the pupil-teacher ratios, you know, that you have all this admin and bureaucracy in there. So, no. I stand firmly on the side of workers, but I don't want this to happen on Wednesday because of all the disruption that it's going to cause, not just for public sector workers, but for the wider economy as well. And how much is this going to cost? Like, how much is it going to cost when you almost shut down the country for a day? Does the minister not think of that? Like, he's just not looking at this with common sense. He has to remember as well that when the workers voted for strike action, it wasn't 60 or 70% of them. It was 95%+ of them who voted for it. So he has to listen to those workers. He said he produced a budget for workers, but he didn't. We saw even again in the home heating oil. That's why we bring forward a PMB this week. The home heating oil, like a quarter of the carbon tax that could be taken from it. But I think they're just removed from reality. Like Piers Doherty, I think, rightly said about the budget, it's gone before people get it at all. And it is gone. Do people feel any better off this week than they did last week? I would argue that they don't.
0: And if we could just return to the topic lastly of the Dáil closing on Wednesday, Micheál Martin said that it's somewhat of an issue when someone who's been elected by the people isn't able to go in and actually represent them in our national parliament. Do you not see that as a problem?
3: Well, of course it's a problem. It's a problem for anyone, but I'm certainly not going to cross a picket line. I will be out there with people who are protesting. But I know, because I think just it's against all of my beliefs to ever cross a picket line. But there are people working in Leinster House who work really long hours there. And if they are part of the strike that was agreed, then they're part of that. And like, I don't know, but I'd be quite shocked if Micheál Martin walked across the picket line on Wednesday. I think it would be shocking, but I think he would be better served to sort this out. He's in charge of the country with his minister, with Jack Chambers. Just go and sort it out. Look at it, Scott, it's going to be sorted out at some stage anyway. I mean, that's how everything is sorted out with negotiations. Why can't he do it in the next, 24, 48 hours to save people all this stress? People have enough stress in their lives.
0: Deputy Rose Conway Walsh. Five Mayo schools have received a cumulative investment of €20,000 as part of the Art Council's Creative Schools programme. The two-year initiative supports schools and youth reach centres to bring arts and creativity to the heart of children and young people's lives, enhancing their learning experience. Behy National School, Claremorris Convent National School, Craga National School, Roxburgh National School and St Brendan's College, Belmullet, each received an allocation of €4,000. Awardees are partnered with a professional creative associate to develop a bespoke creative activities plan. More than 570 employees at Vantive's Castlebar and Swinford operations have signed up to support the development of the Sunflower Children's Hospice, as the global healthcare company officially launched a new three-year fundraising partnership with the charity. Vantive employs approximately 1,200 people across its Castlebar and Swinford sites. Employees who take part contribute approximately €10 per month or €2.50 per week to the Sunflower Children's Hospice. Four employees will each win €250 every month, with €1,000 in prizes available in total. The Sunflower Children's Hospice is being developed by the Mayo Roscommon Hospice Foundation in Castlebar and will provide specialist palliative care and support to children with life-limiting illnesses, as well as their parents, siblings and wider families across eight counties on the Western Seaboard. A new Hall of Fame award to recognise the outstanding achievements of two Castlereagh boxing sisters has been proposed by Roscommon County Council. Fianna Fáil councillor Pascal Fitzmaurice made the proposal to honour sisters Lisa and Aoife O'Rourke at the monthly meeting of Roscommon County Council. The proposal was supported by all councillors present. The sisters secured a Freedom of Roscommon honour in 2022, and Councillor Fitzmaurice suggested that a Hall of Fame award be added to the civic reception format to recognise outstanding achievements. The sisters' gold medal winning accomplishments at the recent European title Boxing Championships in Bulgaria is their latest outstanding achievement. Councillors congratulated the two sisters on their achievements to date at both European and world levels, as well as Aoife's status as a two-time Olympian, and praised them as ambassadors for Castlereagh, the county and country. Councillor Fitzmaurice spoke to Midwest Radio News editor Teresa O'Malley about the proposal.
4: Yeah, look, at something great in like a sporting event like this, to think that they both sisters came from Tarman in Castlereagh. They're both world champions. They're both multiple European champions. And Aoife is an Olympian, twice been at the Olympics. And we are hoping that the two sisters would qualify for the Olympics again in Los Angeles in 2028, which isn't that far away. And we're hoping that, this will be something that will bring more excitement to Castlereagh and to West Roscommon and to of course, to the west of Ireland. There are lots of boxers who have achieved great things, and I'm delighted to say that now that, they're getting more and more coverage, and all of our boxers, deserve great coverage, and we're hoping that this will bring more excitement. But there was huge excitement around the homecoming, and very proud here in Castlereagh that we have such huge sporting champions in the O'Rourke sisters.
0: Councillor Pascal Fitzmaurice. Nearly half of people regularly overpay on shared bills to keep the peace. New AIB research reveals social awkwardness around money conversations costs the nation 600 million euro every year. Close friends and colleagues are the hardest groups to request money back from. Dan Bennett, global head of behavioural science with Ogilvy Consulting, says it affects young adults the most.
5: So the youngest people are the most burdened with this. So young adults aged 25 to 34 experience the highest pressure, with 74% of those regularly overpaying to avoid that social awkwardness. So, you know, that's especially hard with close friends and colleagues, are cited as the single hardest groups to ask for money back from.
0: Castlebar station staff, represented by Niall Nestor, Noel Brown and Tomás Walsh, were highly commended under the Customer Experience Team of the Year category at the annual Éireann Éireann Customer Experience Excellence Awards. The awards recognise those who delivered the highest level of customer experience to rail customers and colleagues across the network and are in their fourth year. The team was recognised for their exceptional teamwork, dedication and consistently welcoming customer service at Castlebar train station.
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0: Now, first in business news, the Irish Takeover Panel, the body which polices the acquisition of stock market listed companies, has rejected a challenge to the 1.6 billion euro acquisition of PTSB Bank by Austrian group BAWAG. Axis Capital had raised a series of issues with the deal. Shareholders in PTSB have already overwhelmingly voted in favour of a takeover by BAWAG, but the acquisition must be approved by the High Court later this month. Axis outlined its plans for PTSB today, although it has not made a formal offer and does not yet have finance in place to make a bid. Today, the Irish Takeover Panel said that having carefully considered the matters raised by Axis, there was no basis to conclude that there had been any breach of Takeover Panel rules. Meanwhile, new data has revealed Irish consumers are fueling a fast tech trend of low-cost, small electronic items, leading to a mountain of discarded e-waste. In the 12 months to July of 2026, almost half of Irish people, 44%, discarded a fast tech item, usually bought on impulse or as a novelty, unused after a single use or within a month. A third had thrown at least one item in a bin, and a quarter kept them at home, with fewer than half using a recycling centre. Taking a look at the currency market now, where the euro is trading at $1.12, or 85 pence sterling. And lastly, looking at the stock market, where Dublin's ISEC index has gone up 117 points, or 0.8%, to hit 14,019.
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0: Now, patchy outbreaks of light rain and drizzle this evening, with fresh southerly winds developing strong near coasts, while tonight rain becoming heavier and more persistent early on before it clears eastwards overnight to scattered showers. Lowest temperatures of 9 to 12 degrees with fresh southwesterly winds. And lastly, looking at the weather for tomorrow, it'll be breezy on Tuesday with sunny spells and scattered blustery showers. The showers will be frequent and heavy at times early in the day, becoming more isolated through the afternoon, and it'll be dry by evening. Moderate to fresh westerly easing later, and highest temperatures of 13 to 15 degrees.
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0: Now, and first in sports news this evening, we're going to start off with soccer because Mayo FC have found themselves top of Group 2 in the FAI National League after their weekend win over TUD in Blanchardstown. Conor McCarthy and Ben Eda got on the score sheet for the Mayo men, with the Westerners taking three wins so far in the 2026 campaign. In their next game, Mayo FC will take on third-placed Salthill Devon this Saturday. Sticking with Mayo soccer, over in the Mayo Football League, there was one fixture in the Elvery Sports Super League top half yesterday between Westport United and Castlebar Celtic. Westport, the victors there with a scoreline of 3-1. Shamrock Rovers take on Bohemians this evening in one of the biggest Dublin derbies in League of Ireland history. There's just 3 points separating top of the table Rovers and third place Bows. Kickoff is at 8 o'clock at Tala Stadium. The Republic of Ireland take on Kazakhstan tomorrow in the second leg of their World Cup semi-final playoff with an 8-0 advantage. Carla Ward's team will also have captain Katie McCabe and Marissa Shiva returning from suspension. Denise O'Sullivan, who was rested for the match in Astana, will also return for the game in Páirc Uí. She said she's looking forward to playing at home in Cork.
9: It's amazing. Yeah, I can't really describe it. Absolutely, you know, love playing here. It's really, really special. My family being here. A lot of people that I've obviously grown up with and who have supported me, the whole of Cork have supported me throughout my career, in particular people from Knocknaheeny who always come down and watch the game. So yeah, it's great to be back here, and the team, Carla, everyone absolutely loves playing in Cork. There's a really good atmosphere. You know, everyone comes out and doesn't stop for minute one tonight.
0: Now, turning back to sports more local, and in hurling, it's Roscommon's Four Roads who will play Tureen in the Connacht Hurling Championship quarterfinals in 3 weeks' time after they beat St Dominic's yesterday in the Keepak Roscommon Senior Hurling Championship final. The full-time score there from King and Moffat Dr Hyde Park was Four Roads, 1 goal and 14 points, while St Dominic's had 2 goals and 10 points. Knockmore are AbbVie Mayo LGFA senior county champions once more after their win over Burrishoon at the weekend, 3 goals and 10 points to 10 points. It's Knockmore's third title, with Burrishoon now waiting since their first and only win in 2022 for the crown once more. Meanwhile, Moy Davitts claimed the intermediate title earlier in the weekend, beating Ahamore 2 goals and 7 points to 1 goal and 6 points. The county final of Scorn and Nogue will be held in the hall at Ballavari Central National School on Sunday, November 15th. Proceedings get underway with the Trona Gheist at 2:30 on the day. Stage events will follow immediately afterwards at approximately 4 o'clock. Turning to golf now, and players will be banned from competing on the DP World Tour next season if they choose to join next year's LIV Golf. Some of the world's top players in previous seasons have been given conditional releases by the European Tour, allowing them to compete, but the Tour have now said they must make a choice. Only DP World Tour members are eligible to compete for Europe's Ryder Cup team. And we'll finish off tonight with some tennis news. Alexander Zverev is guaranteed to finish 2026 as the number one ranked men's tennis player. Third in the world, Carlos Alcaraz can no longer catch him after his surprise third round defeat at the Shanghai Masters to Belgium's Azu Bergs, while Jannik Sinner, who has been number one since April, is sidelined until 2027 with a knee injury.
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1: And with the time approaching 2 minutes after six on this Monday evening, good evening and welcome to another edition and the start of another week on the Nice and Easy programme.

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1: Yep, some goings on there, a song called The Playboys of the Southwestern World. That was, of course, music from Blake Shelton. And starting off the program this evening, a song from Alabama from a number of years back, one called I'm in a Hurry, and I Don't Know Why. Well, I'm not that much in a hurry now. I'm here till 9 o'clock, and I hope to have the pleasure of your company for the duration of the program. My thanks to Scott Stevens from the newsroom and his work before I got here. And if you want to get in touch with the program, you're welcome to do that on WhatsApp and text. The number 087 900 4141, which is brought to you by Riley's Public House, Piermont, Rockland County, and where a warm welcome and great crack and good times always await you. Our Teresa's on the telephones as well, taking your calls on 0818 3055. Next up, after the break, we have a new one, the new one from Clodagh Lawler, and it's called Raised on Country, and it's a cracker.
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1: Now, hello and good evening to John on his way home to Castlebar from County Roscommon, or from Roscommon Town, I'm not sure. One way or another is from one county to another, and one way or another is from one county to another, and we wish you a safe journey and be careful in your driving. That's all we'll say to you. And everybody.

0: Load it all, or yes. You had a little bit of an echo there. I had the wrong microphone up. I had the microphone across the desk from me up for some strange reason. And anyway, Teresa has given me away for you to acknowledge that she heard it as well. There you go, there you go. If I sounded, I was at the back of the studio, that's why. Anyway, that is Clodagh Lawler. It's a brand new song called Raised on Country, and it's an absolutely cracking song. It is 17 minutes after 6.
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0: Now then, let's push on with the music, and this one. A much requested song, and I can understand why. Shuni Cramsey, The Late Night Conversation.

That is a great song there from Shuni Cramsey, written by himself, of course, great songwriter and artist as well. And that is called The Late Night Conversation. And I hope you enjoyed that one for John on your way home to Castlebar from Roscommon. Also, will you please play Sean Corrigan, please, My Time With You. Okay, it's a good song, actually. Thank you very much indeed for your suggestion. And hello to Anne. How are you this evening? There goes my everything, says Anne. That's the song you're looking for. We'll try and get to that later on for you. And no problem at all. And if you want to get in touch with the programme, by the way, I think I've told you about it, but I'll tell you again anyway. 087-900-4141. And that is that WhatsApp and text. And with the perfect pint in Times Square, bringing a taste of Ireland to the heart of New York with warm hospitality and the very best Irish crack as well. And of course, Teresa taking your calls, 0818-3055. Jigar Jamin, Cos Kernian, Le Jim Rees, Le De Hel, Amshin, Misha, Jambien, Mian, James Rediak. Tranona Wach, James, Hamas, August Falchukajian, Anclore. Elish on Radio Midwest. Hello, Eamon, how are you? And say hello to Johnny, please. Play Mike Dinn with the new song from The Love of His Life. And who is that? Well, there's only one, and it's Frankie. So there you are now. Put the two of them together. We'll keep the two of them together. Play Johnny Cash, please. I Walk the Line for Raymond in Clarenbridge. I'd say it's a bit of a damp even out in Clarenbridge this evening, Raymond. But anyway, we'll get to your song. Brendan Quinn, I Can Almost See My Hometown From Here for Joe and Frida in Sligo. And will you please play Back to the Bar Rooms Again by Paul O'Connell. And Don't Tell Mama I Was Drinking by Gary Allen. By Jove, you're on the ball this evening. Please play When Did You Stop Loving Me by George Strait and Sheryl Crow. Thanks. And play Paddy O'Brien for Paul. How are you, Paul? Didn't see you today, but nonetheless, I know who that Paul is, so that's all right.

0: Yes, indeed. That's Sean Corrigan there, the song called My Time With You, and music as requested on the programme. Right, we have a little break to take, and when we come back after that, we have music from George Strait. Another requested song, When Did You Stop Loving Me, is the title. So, stay with me.
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0: Yeah, it's a great song. Isn't it a great version of that song? That is, of course, George Strait duetting there with Sheryl Crow, a live performance of When Did You Stop Loving Me? Don't Tell Mama I Was Drinking. That's Gary Allen. We'll get to that in a little while for you. But back we go to the Irish scene again, and this is Claudia Buckley. Well, before we do that, now here's a broadband tech tip for you.
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Claudia Buckley there in a memory from 2025 and one called When the New Wears Off of Our Love. We're going back for an absolute classic. This is Moonlight and Roses from the late, great Jim Reeves.

Moonlight and Roses, that is the late great Jim Reeves, and that was also covered indeed by the Billy Vaughan Big Band as well in an instrumental, and a nice tune it is as well. Now earlier on I was asked to play Brendan Quinn and this particular song. Brendan is a great survivor of the country music business here in Ireland, very well respected, and still sounding as good as ever.

For Joe and Frida in Sligo, that one was requested earlier on. Let's hope you enjoyed it. I can almost see my hometown from here. Actually, I played a little bit earlier on, and I meant to say it at the time. I played My Time With You by Sean Corrigan. And of course, Sean Corrigan is in Foxford tonight at the Social Dancing. So there you are now. I forgot to mention, I saw there on social media earlier on, but there you go. And I'm sure it'll be a great night in dear old Foxford, a great part of the country, there's no doubt about it. Let's see. Oh yes, we've played Jim Reeves, so we're not doing too bad. And Johnny, please, Mike Denver's new song. If I don't get it in this hour, I'll get it in the next hour for you, no problem at all. And there's a couple of other songs there that I'll get to in the course of the program. In the meantime, here's a song that we just could not go on the radio without playing, because everywhere you go, people are asking for it. Ella Langley and Choosing Texas.

0: Ella Langley and a much requested music, and one called Choosing Texas. I can see he's choosing Texas the way he's two-stepping round the room. Yeah, she had it all wrapped up. John, sorry, you're asking me to play Shuni Cramsey's Late Night Conversation. I've already played it. I'm sorry about that. You might have only just joined us, but I've already played it. So thank you very much. I'll probably be playing Shuni Cramsey again tomorrow evening, maybe the evening after anyway. But it's a great song, The Late Night Conversation. He wrote that, actually, that song. He's wrote many, many songs indeed. And a lot of people have recorded his songs, which is great as well. But anyway, that's the story. At the moment, let's keep going with the tunes. We're heading up towards 7 o'clock already. Would you believe the time is going very, very fast indeed? And can I just tell you, while we're at it, now we might as well do this properly, the Oliver Kelleher's time. It is just coming up on 10 minutes away from 7.
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0: Now here's the current one from Slim Attraction, and it's a good song, When I'm Old and Grey.

0: That's Gloria, and that is called There Goes My Only Possession, and that was music. That song was requested. It didn't specify who the singer was to be, so I decided to pick Gloria because it's a while since we gave Gloria a spin. But that's it. Thank you very much indeed for asking in the first place. We have to go to the news and the weather and the bingo numbers, and we'll be back after that with more of your favourite tunes. So stay with us on Midwest Radio.
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9: I'm Tina Gates. Public sector unions are rejecting the Public Expenditure Minister's invitation to meet at the Workplace Relations Commission tomorrow. In a letter addressed to trade union leaders, Jack Chambers urged for the strike action to be postponed. He says he believes an agreement can be reached without delay if both parties are willing to enter an intensive process of engagement as soon as possible. Over 300,000 public sector workers, including teachers, nurses and civil servants, are due to engage in 24-hour industrial action on Wednesday. Forsa General Secretary Kevin Callanan says union leaders responded to the letter this evening.
10: He hasn't changed his position since last June. Things remain exactly the same. No offence to the Workplace Relations Commission, but when we met them back, the officials of the Department of Public Expenditure last June, we made it clear it had to be different on this occasion. We needed to deal with cost of living up front, and we needed to agree an approach to talks before we would trot off to the Workplace Relations Commission.
9: The Dublin Rape Crisis Centre has welcomed a 15-and-a-half-year sentence for former swimming coach George Gibney and says all the shame and blame lies with him. Mr Gibney was found guilty of 39 abuse charges and one count of attempted rape between 1971 and 1981. Mr Justice Micheál O'Higgins says the offences were carried out in a predatory context and represent a gross breach of trust against the children involved. Orla Poole's one of the four victims and has called for any other people who were abused by Mr. Gibney to come forward.
11: When you are ready and able, unburden yourself by talking to someone from the Dublin Rape Crisis Centre, one in four, a therapist, a trusted friend, or even the Gardaí. It can be a liberating and cathartic experience. You are not alone.
9: A parent of one of the victims of Riyad Bouchikar has told a court he's the monster that haunts their nightmares. The 52-year-old will be sentenced on the 16th of November after he was found guilty of the attempted murder of three children at Dublin's Parnell Square in 2023. Emily Keegan reports.
12: Riyad Bouchikar was previously found guilty of eight offences, including attempted murder and assault causing serious harm. Today, the Central Criminal Court heard victim impact statements from the parents of the child victims. The mother of the most seriously injured girl said a piece of herself, her husband and her family's life died that day. Another mother said at a birthday party this summer, her son asked her, is a bad man going to come to this party and try to kill us all? She spoke directly to Riyad Bouchikar when she said he is an extremely dangerous man and she has no doubt if he had the chance he would do this again. Childcare worker Leanne Flynn, who was seriously injured in the attack, said a lot of people call her a hero, but she personally hates the word, adding she never should have had to be one. She said although she would do it all again, she hates that her name will always be tied to Riyad Bouchikar.
9: A solicitor for Daniel Keenahan says he'll be making an application for bail in the coming weeks. The 49-year-old appeared before the Special Criminal Court for a third time today after being charged with one count of directing an organised crime group. He was remanded in custody to appear before the court again on the 21st of December. Residents have lost their latest legal challenge against allowing an Orange Order parade along Portadown's Gervahi Road. They've been refused permission for a judicial review and have now been denied an appeal, but the parade's already been banned by the Northern Secretary. Robert Pether has returned to his family in Ireland, having spent more than 5 years in prison in Iraq over a contract dispute between a firm he worked for and the country's central bank. Mr. Pether said he was in an extremely vulnerable state when he got out.
13: I couldn't leave the country or even go to a hospital. Travel bans prevented me from returning to my family and from accessing the medical treatment that I desperately needed outside of Iraq.
9: And that's your latest news update at 4 minutes past seven.
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0: Rain becoming heavier and more persistent early tonight before it clears eastwards overnight to scattered showers and lowest temperatures of 9 to 12 degrees with fresh southwesterly winds. For tomorrow, Tuesday then, breezy tomorrow with sunny spells and scattered blustery showers. The showers will be frequent and heavy at times early in the day, becoming more isolated through the afternoon, and it'll be dry by evening. Moderate to fresh westerly easing later and highs of 13 to 15 degrees. That is your weather for Connacht. The outlook then nationally, well, mixed conditions this week with spells of rain and showers, but also some drier periods. It'll be breezy or windy at times also. Relatively mild for the time of year, including some mild nights, and turning colder and more settled late in the week and for next weekend. And that is the weather provided to us by Met Éireann on their website, and you can also log on to their website and get a more detailed forecast or also a 7-day local and national forecast as well on met.ie.
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18: 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All the 4s, 44. 5 and 9, 59. 1 and 8, 18. 6 and 8, 68. 2 and 3, 23. 7 and 0, 70. And 3 and 4, 34. If you fill a full panel, call 09496 30169 to claim your prize between 4 and 8 o'clock this evening. 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Wednesday's snowball game is worth at least €7,200. 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
0: And of course, this is Monday evening and first of the week. Now, listen to this. This is the way to start the request. This is why I like this. Hello, young Kelly. Oh, you can't beat these two lads in England. John and Owen in Telford. That's the way to address it. Hello, young Kelly. I like it. I like it. All right. And that's one way of getting around me anyway. And you want to hear Lee Lynch, Paddy's on the Road on the Move Again. It's a good song, actually. Alternatively, if you want a real priority request, jot it down on the back of a tin bob note and send it in to me by post. You'll get it played for sure then. Tin bob note, huh? A while since we used them, I can tell you.

0: Yeah, that is Seán McTravick's version of the song Down at the Twist and Shout, the old Mary Chapin Carpenter song. Well, not that old, but old enough. And before that, kicking off the second hour of the programme, a recent song from Lucinda Wilson and one called The Queen of Hearts. Great stuff indeed. Now, if you want to get in touch with us, you can do that by WhatsApp and text 087 900 4141 with Connolly's. Hello to all the crew in Connolly's pub and restaurant in Times Square, where the welcome is always warm, the food is always great, and the Irish atmosphere is second to none, and we have no reason to doubt it. We're back after this break with Mike Denver, a song that was requested.
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0: I just want to acknowledge something that came into it. A listener in Ackle who's enjoying the lovely stew. Oh, more power to you, stew. I can smell it from here. And love Brendan Quinn's version of I Can Almost See My Hometown From Here. Thank you very much indeed. Something from Mick Flavin, please, for Noreen Quinn and the girls in Galway. I have a nice song coming up from Mick Flavin, written by a girl from Galway, believe it or not. Not too far away. Now, could you please play Five Little Fingers Too Young to Understand? Good evening to you, Pete, in Ballina. I'll try and get that now between now and 9 o'clock for you. And also, let me see, Margaret in Tuam. Would you please play Pat Curry, My Native Carlistrand, for Margaret in Tuam? I'll do my best to get it in for you. If I don't get it this evening, I'll get it tomorrow evening for you. All right? Right, let's keep going. This is Mike Denver. It was requested a good while ago, so thank you for your patience. Song entitled Belong Together.

0: That is called Belong Together, and it is Mike Denver's and the Galway Boys' current song, and a good old song it is too. RA time, it is 21 minutes after 7.
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0: Now I want to say hello and good evening to somebody that listens into Midwest all of the time, and indeed the Nice and Easy programme as well, and that is one Marion Dowd in Rockfield up there near between Knock and Claremorris, and her daughter Bernie indeed as well tune into the programme on a regular basis, and thank you very much indeed. Now I know that this is one of Marion's party pieces, because I heard her perform it a good few years ago at this stage, but I certainly remember it, and this was the song that she sang one night at a party. So enjoy this, Marion.

Well, there's no doubt about it. Whether Susan McCann did country or whether she did folk and ballad, she's a good artist and she picks great, great songs. And actually, my preference for Susan McCann would be singing folk and ballad, even though she was a great country, Susan McCann and the Storytellers, and that who they were when they were doing the stage and all the dancing, and very, very popular indeed. But she's a great folk and ballad singer as well, is the Bowl Susan, and still going strong. And that's one of her great songs. And it is called Hear the Nightingale Sing, especially for Marion and Bernadette listening in Rockfield. And I know that's Marion's one of her party pieces. So there you are now. Right, what will we do next? I know. Gentleman John. John McNichol. And he's knee deep.

Woo! Paddy's on the move again and said the shotgun's out. Well, I have the headphones on, and if I didn't know about the right swear, it was a high-powered rifle. If you're not in it for love, then I'm out of here. So says Shania Twain.

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1: I don't know what happened there, but that's not 8 o'clock anyway, that's for sure. I've been loaded, but don't mind that. Just fired it by mistake. Now, can I go back to the request? I was just about to tell you, if you want to call us, 087-900-4141. Well, thanks to Sean's Bar and Kitchen beside the Rockefeller Centre, where you'll always find great food, friendly faces and the best Irish welcome. Here is Mary Rose and Enda, and a nice mix of two songs together, Fool Enough to Give It One More Try and If Teardrops Were Pennies.

0: Mary Rosalinda and If Teardrops Are Pennies and Fool Enough to Give It One More Try. A nice mix of two tunes together. That Jim Reeves number you played, thank you very much, was on Reeves' last studio album in 1963-64. And a few months later, he would record the Jim Reeves Way LP. And this was released in 1965. Thanks for remembering Jim Reeves. Very much appreciated, says James. Well, thank you very much indeed. And we're delighted to keep the memory of the great, one of the greatest country singers alive. Now, please play something by Mick Flavin. For Noreen Aquin and the Girls in Galway, we have something for you sooner than you think. And also, let me see what else we have more requests. Oh, yes, we have another song to play. Yes, hello, Eamon. Do you have the recent recording of Sean Spot On Morris called Turn It On, Turn It Up and Turn Me Loose? It's a good, an old Dwight Yoakam hit. Indeed it is. And a good line dancing song. So if you're into the line dancing, we'll try and get that in the next hour of the programme for you. In the meantime, though, here is music from Mo Pitney, followed closely then by Mick Flavin. This is Mo Pitney and one called Happy Hour.
1: Hey, you work most of those and then try to make the most of what's left.
0: Sorry about that. Now, Mo Pitney made off on his own there and he wasn't supposed to be singing, but I'm going to tell you what now. We'll bring him back to the Stratton Point again now and let him off. That's more like it.

So great voices, great singer. That's Mo Pickney there, and the best happy hour in town, especially for Noreen Quinn and the girls in Galway. Song written by Rita Flaherty, a Galway girl herself, and She's My Rose.

Gavin and She's My Rose. Now, will you please say hello to Paul and Annie and Terry Mahon in Swinford, please? And if you could play some Big Tom for them. Well, how about this one from Big Tom? Smoke Along the Track.

Special for all the Mahons in Swinford, that is the great Big Tom, and the title track from an album he had out in the very early 70s, one called Smoke Along the Track. We are going up to the top of the hour to the news and weather, and also we have the Community Pulse. And taking us there, a little bit of instrumental music from music, more music from the Glen. This is Frank Moore and a tune called My Skiff is on the Shore.

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6: At 8, good evening, I'm Tina Gates. A man in his 60s has died following a collision between a car and a truck in County Meath. It happened on the N2 north of the Ashbourne-Rathdown roundabout shortly after 3 o'clock this afternoon. The truck driver, a man in his 40s, was uninjured. Public sector unions have turned down the public expenditure minister's invitation to meet at the Workplace Relations Commission tomorrow, saying nothing has changed. Over 300,000 workers are to engage in the strike, including teachers, nurses and civil servants, in a dispute over a national pay deal. Forces General Secretary Kevin Callanan says industrial action should be disruptive in order to be effective.
7: We are not interested in taking action that affects people's lives. So for that reason, for example, palliative care services and oncology services, just to give some examples, in the health services will be protected. But it is a strike and there will be disruption. And in fact, if there isn't disruption, the prospect of a longer dispute becomes even more great.
6: The widespread disruption to the public caused by a major national strike is not lost on SIPTU members, according to the union's Deputy General Secretary Adrian Kane, who says this is a fight for all workers.
8: We have 5 divisions in our union. I was at conferences last week of 2 of the private divisions, and every delegate that got up and spoke on whatever the motion said, we're right behind the dispute in the public sector. Because what comes out of this, in terms of ultimately a pay settlement, will to a large degree set the parameters of pay resolution in the private sector. So this isn't a fight just for public sector workers, it's for all workers.
6: One of 4 women abused by paedophile former swimming coach George Gibney says victims who have not yet come forward are not alone. Orla Poole waived her right to anonymity and spoke outside the Central Criminal Court in Dublin this afternoon after her abuser was jailed for over 15 years. The former coach, who was extradited to Ireland from the US last year, gave no reaction when the sentence was handed down. Orla Poole says other victims may find some peace in coming forward.
9: There are people, organisations and authorities who will listen, who will offer support and will act. His actions have had far-reaching repercussions on people beyond just me, my friends, my family and my own child.
6: Residents opposed to a contentious Orange Order parade route in Portadown have lost their latest bid to challenge the decision to allow it. An application by the residents for a judicial review of the Commission's decision was rejected by the High Court today. Outside court representative of the residents, Brenda McCrinney, described the ruling as academic because the march has already been banned by the Northern Secretary.
10: I knew they cannot for all of Portadown, but what mean all communities having their rights respected. And the rights that need to be respected at this time are the rights of the minority community in Portadown. They have the right to live free from sectarian harassment according to the Good Friday Agreement.
6: A HSE expert group will decide tomorrow whether or not they will approve funding for Mounjaro. Discussions around the weight loss drug are expected on Tuesday. If the expert group agree on the recommendation, around 1 million people will be eligible for the drug. Consultant endocrinologist Professor Donal O'Shea says Mounjaro would be far more effective compared to other GLP-1s currently in use.
11: What we are dealing with tirzepatide, which is Mounjaro, is what people are calling the GLP-2s. And Mounjaro is currently the strongest and most effective treatment. But retatrutide, which is in phase 3, results were released 2 weeks ago, that will be more effective than the Mounjaro.
6: And that's your latest news update at 4 minutes past eight.
12: And in sport, Shamrock Rovers take on Bohemians this evening in one of the biggest Dublin derbies in League of Ireland history. There's just 3 points separating top of the table Rovers and third place Bows. Owen Doyle believes this will be a tight game between the two sides.
13: I think they've went through their bad patch and now they've come out of it very dominant the other night against Drogheda. Whatever about Bowes' performance, obviously their first half performance the other night was excellent, second half very disappointing and got done by Waterford on the night, and well done to Waterford. Like, you know, what a story, what a job Graham Coughlin's done there. These are cup finals though, and Bowes always turn up against Rovers, so for nothing else I'm expecting an entertaining game.
12: That game has just kicked off in the last few minutes. While in the Premier League, Newcastle can break into the top four with a win away at Coventry this evening, while Coventry only need a point to lift themselves out of the relegation zone. That match has also just got underway. Arsenal boss Mikel Arteta has lost both Pirlo and Capier and Martin Zubimendi to injuries picked up during a post-match warm-down over the weekend. They both missed training today ahead of the club's Champions League clash with Lille tomorrow night. Both players have had further scans today to assess the extent of their injuries. In horse racing, Willie Mullins' horse Final Demand has been stripped of its second place finish in the Brown Advisory Novices Chase at Cheltenham back in March. An independent British Horse Racing Authority disciplinary panel found that Final Demand raced with a prohibited substance in its body, and Mullins has received a fine of €1,300. And finally, in tennis, Alexander Zverev is guaranteed to finish 2026 as the number one ranked men's tennis player in the world. Third in the world, Carlos Alcaraz can no longer catch him after his surprise third round defeat at the Shanghai Masters to Belgium's Zizou Bergs. While Yannick Sinner, who has been number one since April, is sidelined until 2027 with a right knee injury. That's your news and sport. I'm Eve Conway. It's 6 minutes past eight.
14: Midwest Radio weather with Connolly's Volkswagen Ballina, Sligo and Letterkenny, where ordering your 271 vehicle is easy at connollys.ie.
15: Rain becoming heavier and more persistent early tonight before it clears eastwards overnight to scattered showers, lowest temperatures of 9 to 12 degrees in fresh southwesterly winds. For tomorrow, Tuesday, it'll be breezy day with sunny spells and scattered blustery showers. The showers will be frequent and heavy at times early in the day, becoming more isolated through the afternoon. It'll be dry by evening, moderate to fresh westerly easing later, and highs of 13 to 15 degrees. More on met.ie, where you can also obtain a 7-day local and national forecast.
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1: Indeed you are. We're into hour three of the Nice and Easy programme, which of course is brought to you with the compliments of the Audrey House Hotel in Tuam in County Galway. If you want to get in touch with us, you can do that by WhatsApp and text 087 900 4141, in association with Megan's Bar, just off the 5th Avenue. Bar and kitchen, of course. Serving delicious food and the best Irish hospitality 7 days a week. That's it. Teresa is going home now, so there's no telephone service, so she's entitled to take off, and we wish her well, a safe journey home as well. Now, a listener texted me there and said, that's not Mick Flavin. Well, it is Mick Flavin, I can promise you. I can honestly say, with my hand on my heart and swear on everything around me, that was Mick Flavin singing She's My Rose. And I know for a fact, because I know the woman that wrote the song, and she gave it to Mick Flavin. So that's all I can say in my defence.

0: Diamond Island, that is Eamon McCann there. And before that, starting off the third hour of the programme, was music from Rosie Flanagan and Johnny Brady, and a memory from 2020, and a song called The Love I Found in You. Now, would you please play, Let's Go Dancing by Derek Ryan, and that came in from Katrina earlier on. And there's a couple of goats on the road around the area where Healy's Hotel was, if I'm not mistaken, in Pontoon, so just be careful when you're around that part of the world. And on the Pontoon Road near Healy's Hotel. And also, if you could play something from Joseph Ford, heard him last night in the Porterhouse, and he was only mighty. And that's Trish and Mary want to hear that. So thank you. I'll get that for you as soon as I possibly can. Gene Watson has requested, and you shall have Gene Watson right after the break.
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2: 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And whilst I'm here, I'll just...
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6: And now it's an American country classic on Nice and Easy.

Especially for Paul Gibbons and Clem Morris with some Paddy O'Brien. He didn't specify which song he wanted, so I certainly hope you enjoyed that one anyway. Leaving Here a Better Man is the title of that one. Here's Rachel McConnell singing about our native county Fermanagh. And why wouldn't she?

0: Rachel McConnell singing about her native county, Fermanagh, the county of Fermanagh. Lovely song it is as well. Right then, where will we go musically? I tell you what, we have a break to take first. We'll do that. It is exactly 28 minutes after 8.
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0: Now I'll try and get through the rest of your requests as quick as I possibly can. 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

0: Let's Go Dancing. That is music from Derek Ryan, and a good old tune it is. That was requested some time ago. Sorry I didn't get round to it until now. Here's a broadband tip.
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Undisputed king of rock and roll, Elvis Presley, and can't help falling in love with you. Pat in Swinford was in touch with us earlier, asked us if we could probably give that a spin for him, so I'm delighted we were able to do that for you. I hope you enjoyed it, sir. Now, time for American country again. This is Winona, one called Tell Me Why.

That's Winona, and that is a nice tune called Tell Me Why. Now, somebody wants to hear I Walk the Line, and I'll have a look for it. Oh, yes, it is. Johnny Cash. Raymond in Clanbridge, I think, was in touch with us earlier and asked if we could possibly play this for us. Oh. Boom, boom, boom, boom, boom. Great for learning the bass guitar, this is. Even though I don't know how to.

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1: Yep, the Men in Black, Johnny Cash, and one called I Walk the Line. We're doing my best to get in the songs that you've requested. Don't kill me if I don't get them all in. Hello to Kathleen and Bell. You're looking for a song from Margot. I'll do my best for you. This is Joseph Ford. One called The Promise.

0: Oh, Trish and Mary, I hope you're not too annoyed that you had to wait so long for Joseph Ford, but there he is, and one called The Promise. Rochford's time is just coming up on 12 minutes away from 9 o'clock.
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Yep, we're only going for the one. That is David James. Great stuff indeed. Now, I'll get back to Pete and Ballina. I'll get back to Frankie McBride for you tomorrow night. I'll make a note of these. And also Sean Spot on Mars. I'll have a list here for tomorrow night to do those. And Katie, how are you doing? I can't get around to playing the late Pat Corey this evening for you. Just there was so many requests come in and I had to try and take them in the best order I could. So hello to Una and Kelchimaugh as well. As I said, I'd make a list of the songs that I couldn't do this evening for you. Hello to Margaret Cleary. How are you doing, Margaret? Thank you indeed for getting in touch with the programme. And sorry I missed the Mick Flavin song. What was the title of it? You can play it tomorrow. I played it this evening. It's called She's My Rose from Mick Flavin. I played it earlier on. May, thank you very much indeed. And Larry Cunningham, They Wouldn't Do It Now. An upbeat number. A regular listener wants to hear that. And now, Eamon, heard the song My Mother's Fireside Tales. I don't know who sings it. It's from Martin O'Hara's poetry. Lovely song. I'll have to go digging for that now and see if I can find it. If one of the listeners can let me know. Thank you for playing Gene Watson indeed, and thank you indeed for your kind wishes, Ger in Sligo. Delighted to play for you, and I'll get back to Willie Nelson again for you tomorrow evening as well. All right then, let's go with this because we're running out of time pretty fast. This is Larry Cunningham, or hopefully it's Larry Cunningham that'll play for us. Hopefully he will anyway. And this is called They Wouldn't Do It Now.

Definitely a live recording of the show band days. The late, great Larry Cunningham, and they wouldn't do it now. I'll also have to play Dolores Cain for Kathleen in Carlistran. I'll do that tomorrow evening. So I have a nice little list made up, listeners, already before I come in at all tomorrow evening. I sort of know what I'll be doing. Thank you very much for your participation in the programme and indeed for being with us. Thanks to the Audrey House Hotel for sponsoring Nice and Easy. I'll be back again tomorrow evening just after 6 o'clock. We'll do it all again for you. News, weather and sport and farming scene coming up, and then it is the man himself, they call Dermot Smith, with a very special bunch of songs for your Monday night mood. Till tomorrow evening just after 6, bye bye, take care. Leave it with Effie Neal and Living My Dream.

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7: Nine, good evening, I'm Tina Gates. A man in his 60s has died following a collision between a car and a truck in County Meath. It happened on the N2 north of the Ashbourne Rath roundabout shortly after 3 o'clock this afternoon. The truck driver, a man in his 40s, was uninjured. Public sector unions have turned down the public expenditure minister's invitation to meet at the Workplace Relations Commission tomorrow, saying nothing has changed. Over 300,000 workers are to engage in the strike on Wednesday, including teachers, nurses and civil servants, in a dispute over a national pay deal. Forces General Secretary Kevin Callanan says essential services are protected, but industrial action should be disruptive in order to be effective.
8: We are not interested in taking action that affects people's lives. So for that reason, for example, palliative care services and oncology services, just to give some examples in the health services, will be protected. But it is a strike and there will be disruption. And in fact, if there isn't disruption, the prospect of a longer dispute becomes even more great.
7: The widespread disruption to the public caused by a major national strike isn't lost on SIP2 members, according to the union's Deputy General Secretary Adrian Kane, who says this is a fight for all workers.
9: We have 5 divisions in our union. I was at conferences last week of 2 of the private divisions, and every delegate that got up and spoke on whatever the motion said, we're right behind the dispute in the public sector. Because what comes out of this, in terms of ultimately a pay settlement, will to a large degree set the parameters of pay resolution in the private sector. So this isn't a fight just for public sector workers, it's for all workers.
7: Riyad Bouchikha will learn his fate next month. In July, the 52-year-old was found guilty of 8 offences, including the attempted murder of 3 children at Dublin's Parnell Square in Dublin. Emily Keegan reports on today's proceedings.
10: In victim impact statements read aloud today, the court was told some of the children affected by the attack still have nightmares. One mother said her family now assesses situations others can take for granted and watch for crowds and sudden noises. Another said Riyad Bouchikha is an extremely dangerous man and she has a depth of dread he will walk the streets of Ireland again one day. Leanne Flynn, a childcare worker who was seriously injured in the stabbing, said a lot of people call her a hero, but she personally hates the word, adding she never should have had to be one. She said she hates that her name will always be connected to Riyad Bouchikha and she hopes whatever God he believes in does not forgive him. Riyad Bouchikha will be sentenced on the 16th of November.
7: One of four women abused by paedophile former swimming coach George Gibney says victims who have not yet come forward are not alone. Orla Poole waived her right to anonymity and spoke outside the Central Criminal Court in Dublin this afternoon after her abuser was jailed for over 15 years. She says other survivors may find some peace in coming forward.
11: There are people, organisations and authorities who will listen, who will offer support and will act. His actions have had far-reaching repercussions on people beyond just me, my friends, my family, and my own child.
7: A HSE expert group will decide tomorrow whether or not they'll approve funding for Mounjaro. If it agrees on the recommendation, around a million people will be eligible for the drug. Consultant endocrinologist Professor Donal O'Shea says it's far more effective compared to other GLP-1s currently in use.
12: What we are dealing with tirzepatide, which is Mounjaro, is what people are calling the GLP-2s. And Mounjaro is currently the strongest and most effective treatment. But retatrutide, which is in phase 3, results were released 2 weeks ago, that will be more effective than the Mounjaro.
7: And that's your latest news update at 9:04.
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14: Rain becoming heavier and more persistent early tonight before it clears eastwards to scattered showers and lows of 9 to 12 degrees. Breezy tomorrow with sunny spells and scattered blustery showers, frequent and heavy at times before becoming clearer in the evening time and moderate to fresh westerly winds. Highs of 13 to 15 degrees. For a more detailed forecast, you can log on to met.ie.
13: Midwest Radio weather with Connolly's Cupra Sligo, where ordering your 271 vehicle is easy at connollys.ie.
15: Good evening and welcome to Farming Scene, brought to you by Chagask. Tom Kelly here this evening. Starting with a report from Balmert. A big week in Bal was 1,180 cattle sold on Saturday last and 750 weanlings sold on Tuesday. Bullocks were a better trade, in particular the strong continental bullocks, weighing 600 kilos plus, which were in great demand from feedlot and northern factory buyers. Bullocks 3 to 400 kilos averaging €4.06 per kilo, bullocks 4 to 500 kilos averaging €4.31 per kilo, while 500 kilos plus averaging €4, just over €4 a kilo. Some prices there: 670 kilo Limousine making 2,870, 760 kilo Charolais 3,080 or €4.05 per kilo. There was a lot of great breeding type heifers and some met with a great trade, with 10 cattle making over the €5,000 and 34 heifers making over the €4,000 mark. Heifers 3 to 400 kilos averaging €3.94 per kilo, heifers 4 to 500 kilos averaging €4.19 per kilo. Heifers 500 kilos plus averaging €4.83 per kilo, up 91% per kilo on last week. 175 cows in ring 3, and trade was much the same as last week. Dry cows 500 kilos plus averaging €3.34 per kilo. Average sheep farm incomes in 2025 increased slightly due to higher output prices and lower costs, according to the final results of the National Farm Survey from Chagask. According to the report published this week, sheep and lamb prices in 2025 increased by about 6% on the record levels of 2024. Chagas said these higher prices reflect the reduction in sheep supply across the EU. There were approximately 14,000 sheep farms represented in the National Farm Survey in 2025, having an average income of 30,500, the highest on record. This was an 11% increase compared to 2024. Despite a reduction in the volume of sheep meat produced, a continued improvement in prices provided some increase in output value. Sheep farms with a secondary cattle enterprise also benefited from the rise in cattle prices. Gross output on the average sheep farm was up 5% year on year. Support payments increased on average year on year at 28,700. Continued participation in the Sheep Improvement Scheme, ACRES, and the Organic Farming Scheme helped to boost sheep farm incomes. A reduction in some cost items in 2025 also helped to support farm income, with total costs up by 1% on average. The average flock size increased by 12% to €144. And finally this evening, as we're moving into October, average growth rates across the country are starting to slow down. Coming from a very high base, where over the last number of weeks, grass growth records growth levels there of 60 kilos of dry matter per hectare, which is nearly 10 kilos of dry matter per hectare more than the 10-year average. Temperatures have been above average and growth has been good. However, with the nights getting longer and colder, average soil temperatures have dropped back to between 11 and 14 degrees. Average growth rates are falling too as a result, with an average of 50 kilos recorded across the nation by Pasture Base last week. Farmers must start thinking of next spring and put a plan into action for closing out the grazing areas. It's important to remember that paddocks grazed out now will be the first paddocks grazed in the spring, that is, if they're closed off after this last round of grazing. Therefore, aim to graze the driest land, ideally close to the farmyard, now. For now, continue to go with the 35 to 40 day rotation, aiming to be closing the fields from now on to, have some grass for the spring. Well, that's all for this evening. Join us here at the same time each evening for all the latest on farming. I'm Tom Kelly. Bye for now.

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0: Good evening, a very warm welcome to the Soundwood Show. Dermot Smith here with you for the next few hours or so, bringing you the best in music and memories. Thank you, Tom, for the farming update, and of course to Eamon Kelly for all the best from the Irish and American country music scene. Eamon will be back tomorrow night at 6 o'clock. If you'd like to get in touch with me here on the Songbook Show, the way to do so is on the text or the WhatsApp at 087-941-41, and that comes to you in association with Megan's Bar and Kitchen, just off Fifth Avenue, serving delicious food and the best Irish hospitality 7 days a week.
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song written by the great Burt Bacharach back in 1967. It was actually originally released by Dionne Warwick, but popularised, if you like, by Aretha Franklin back in 1968. Great to have your company this evening. Wherever you are listening, you are welcome.

Afterworld Away. And that was from Aurora. It's a cover of the Oasis classic, I suppose, at this stage. 24 minutes past 9 o'clock. And a little request there for the something from the musicals from a listener. Yes, hope you're good. All, will you wish Robbie Sheridan a happy birthday for tomorrow, please? And will you play a song from Hamilton, indeed, for Carmel Martin, please and thanks? And that'll be coming up in a few moments. But I'm going to play this first. It's from Liza Minnelli. And it's from the musical Chicago. All That Jazz.

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5: 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Happy birthday to Michael Kelly in Brickens, and that's especially for Mary. And hello to Francis and Margaret, who were visiting Mayo from Chicago. You're very welcome, and that's from all the Kennedys. And how about we play this song, Sandy Thom.
6: Oh, I wish I was a punk rocker with flowers in my hair.

0: Scott McKenzie there in San Francisco. Be sure to wear some flowers in your hair. That was the kind of major hit for him back in 1967. And played for a little bit in the late 80s with the reformed Mamas and the Papas. He passed away, I think, back around 2012. I'm going to play this next song for Frank Hall and the whole family of Ballyvarry and Bohola. It's a little bit of Willie Nelson and Who'll Buy My Memories.
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A cottage small, just built for two.

great Mama Cass and Dream a Little Dream here on the Songbook Show. Another great Christy Moore shows no sign of slowing down at all. He's going to be playing in Vicar Street throughout the course of November. Don't know if he has any plans to come down these parts, but he would of course be more than welcome. Going to play this one for Tommy.

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7: Go on, so.

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You can get in touch on the text or the WhatsApp at 087-941-41, and that's with thanks to Riley's Public House, Pyrmont, Rockland County, where a warm Irish welcome, great crack and good times always await you. Going to take us up to the news now. Going to play this one for Avril, who's going to a One Direction fest on Friday night in Galway.

0: these little things. 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
2: At 10, good evening, I'm Tina Gates. Unions have rejected Minister Jack Chambers' offer to engage in Workplace Relations Commission talks ahead of planned strike action on Wednesday. Over 300,000 public service workers will take part in 24-hour work stoppages in a dispute over pay. Forces General Secretary Kevin Callanan says the minister hasn't changed his position since meeting with them in June.
3: We have to have an increase for the second half of this year that hasn't been committed to. We have to have some mechanism for the duration of an agreement, whether it's next year or subsequent years, where members can have confidence that their living standards will be protected. And thirdly, we have to have a measure that makes up the gap between the pay of an average public servant for the 5 years from 21 to 25 with inflation.
2: General Secretary of the ASDI, Linda Kelly, claims the minister has been trotting out the same line since June.
4: If anything had changed in the government's position, we absolutely would have considered that. But that's not what happened. I think this is a classic media opportunity for the minister to try and look like the reasonable party.
2: A man in his 60s has died following a collision between a car and a truck in County Meath. It happened on the N2 north of the Ashbourne Rath roundabout shortly after 3 o'clock this afternoon. The truck driver, a man in his 40s, was uninjured. George Gibney's crimes have been described as repulsive by the judge who today jailed him for 15 and a half years. Mr. Justice Micheál O'Higgins said the 78-year-old had abused his position of authority to access and assault four girls in a gross breach of trust. In July, a jury found him guilty of 39 abuse charges and one count of attempted rape in the 1970s and 80s. Orla Poole waived her right to anonymity as a survivor and spoke outside the Central Criminal Court.
5: It has shown that even after 50 plus years, justice can be got. Historical offenders can be held to account for their actions and choices. The times of sweeping things under the rug, turning a blind eye, or holding that children should be seen and not heard are gone.
2: Riyad Bouchikar will learn his fate next month. In July, the 52-year-old was found guilty of 8 offences, including the attempted murder of 3 children at Dublin's Parnell Square in Dublin. Emily Keegan reports on today's proceedings.
6: In victim impact statements read aloud today, the court was told some of the children affected by the attack still have nightmares. One mother said her family now assesses situations others can take for granted and watch for crowds and sudden noises. Another said Riyad Bouchikar is an extremely dangerous man and she has a depth of dread he will walk the streets of Ireland again one day. Leanne Flynn, a childcare worker who was seriously injured in the stabbing, said a lot of people call her a hero, but she personally hates the word, adding she never should have had to be one. She said she hates that her name will always be connected to Riyad Bouchikar and she hopes whatever God he believes in does not forgive him. Riyad Bouchikar will be sentenced on the 16th of November.
2: Hackers have targeted hundreds of supermarkets across Europe, raising fridge temperatures to 50 degrees and sparking fires. Around 150 Intermarché stores in France were affected, forcing the retailer to throw away large quantities of food. Other major supermarket chains have also been hit, with reports of disruption in Spain, Portugal, Germany, Poland and Belgium. Robert Pether has thanked everyone who helped him get home to his family in Roscommon after spending time in prison in Iraq. The Australian engineer spoke as he arrived into Dublin Airport this morning after being detained for 5 years over a contract dispute between a firm he worked for and Iraq's central bank authorities.
7: Some of you quite literally saved my life. So when we speak about finally coming home, that distinction matters. 5th of June 2025 was not the end. Walking out of prison was not freedom. Finally coming home is freedom.
2: And that's your latest news update at 4 minutes past 10.
8: And in sport. At full-time in Tala, it was Shamrock Rovers 2, Bohemians 1. John McGovern put the league leaders a goal up in the first half before Ross Tierney equalised for Bowes after the 70-minute mark. But 5 minutes later, Dylan Watts put the hoops back ahead and they're now 6 points clear of their Dublin rivals in the table. While in the Premier League, Coventry have their first home Premier League win since their promotion. They defeated Newcastle by 4-1 this evening. Coventry have moved up to 14th in the table, pushing Bournemouth down into the bottom three. John McEntee has been ratified as the new manager of the Monaghan senior football team. McEntee's backroom team has been confirmed and will be announced in the coming weeks, while Tony Austin has been ratified as senior hurling manager, having previously served as a coach with the Down senior hurlers. In rugby, Connacht's Champions Cup campaign gets underway this weekend at home against Saracens. This game comes off the back of a defeat in the URC to Glasgow. But head coach Stuart Lancaster insists his squad is ready to perform in Europe.
9: It's not terminal if you lose the game because you can still qualify. You know, you can still qualify. You go to, again, my experience in my first year at Racing, you know, all qualified after winning one pool game. Ulster qualified winning one pool game last year. Ideally, you need to win two. And, you know, it's a lot easier to win your home games, that's for sure. But all four games are super exciting for me. Like, I've been to Sandy Park many times, and I know how good that game's going to be.
8: And finally, Alexander Zverev is guaranteed to finish 2026 as the number one ranked men's tennis player in the world. Third in the world, Carlos Alcaraz can no longer catch him after his surprise third-round defeat at the Shanghai Masters to Belgium's Gisu Bergs, while Jannik Sinner, who had been number one since April, is sidelined until 2027 with a knee injury. Zverev won his first ever Grand Slam title this season by winning the French Open and followed it with another Grand Slam at the US Open. That's your news and sport. I'm Eve Conway. It's 6 minutes past 10.
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11: Rain becoming heavier and more persistent early tonight before it clears eastwards to scattered showers and lows of 9 to 12 degrees. Breezy tomorrow with sunny spells and scattered blustery showers, heavy at times in the morning, becoming more isolated in the evening. Highs of 13 to 15 degrees. For a more detailed forecast, you can log on to met.ie.
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11: You're very welcome back to the Songbook Show with Dermot Smith, here with you till midnight. And hello to Paddy in Yorkshire. And he says, good night, Dermot. Enjoying your show and great selection of music as usual. It gets better every week. Well, thank you, sir. I'm just wondering, as we're in the middle of a drought, he tells us, over here in Yorkshire, could you give a spin to Neil Sedaka and Laughter in the Rain? I certainly can, Paddy. We could send you a bit of rain as well if you wanted it. But first up, I'm going to play this one for Eugene, who has texted in looking for some Garrett Brooks. So we'll try this one. Unanswered Prayers. This could work for Paddy as well, maybe.
12: Yes.

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That sorts it all out for you, Paddy. Neil Sedaka and Laughter in the Rain. 087-900-4141. And a lovely text from Lorraine in Abbeydochmy, simply saying, thanks for a lovely show. Thank you so much, Lorraine, for your text. And hello to Peter and Alicia also. How about this one from the cast and the crew of The Greatest Showman? And this is me. And this is me.

That'll get you moving. Don't you pull down somewhat here in the studio. Hello to Keith and Orla celebration their 25th, and I assume that's the wedding, and that is from Caroline. And happy birthday also to Peter Johnson, and that is from all in Island 80. Here is Dina Washington on the Songbook Show.

0: That is Edith Piaf and No Regrets. And before that, My Way from the one and only Frank Sinatra. It is 27 minutes to 11 o'clock even on this Monday night. Great to have your company wherever you are listening. 087-900-4141 is our text and our WhatsApp line. And the only way to contact me here on the show is on either of those two methods, and that comes to you in association with The Perfect Pint, Times Square, bringing a taste of Ireland to the heart of New York with warm hospitality and the very best Irish crack. And hello to Peter Corrigan, who's looking for some Elton John and Benny and the Jets, so that's coming up in a moment, Peter, but first, we're going to go to a little break.
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Originally released back in 1973, Benny and the Jets from Elton John. A curious one that the production of it would suggest it was recorded live, but it wasn't. For some reason, they decided to, it was recorded in the studio and decided to add the live sounds in afterwards. But great song it is, and thank you to the listener who suggested that. Don't forget, coming up after the news at 11, we will have our featured artist playing three songs from a particular artist. But in the meantime, I'm going to play this one for Martina. It's Eric Clapton, Wonderful Tonight.

Eric Clapton, and he is indeed wonderful. Any night you play him, 10:45 on the Songbook Show here on Midwest Radio. Now, Amanda Holden, you would probably, if you asked anyone about her, you'd associate her with the reality shows and Britain's Got Talent, and I think perhaps The X Factor and a few others as well. But she's actually had an earlier career that we don't hear as much, as she was involved a lot in theatre and as an actress and as a singer. And she does a beautiful version of I Know Him So Well from the musical Chess. And alongside her is Sheridan Smith, who is also an actress. You might remember her if you're a fan of the Royal Family. She was Anthony's girlfriend for a couple of years in it. And here they are with I Know Him So Well.

0: Turtles and Happy Together. Good way to be. I do hope you are happy in the company of the Songbook Show here on Midwest Radio, with you all the way till midnight. Gonna play this one for Rory, who's joining us from Roscommon Town.
1: It's not time to make a change. Just relax, take it easy. You're still young, that's your fault. There's so much you have to know.

Cat Stevens there, and Father and Son. Hope you enjoyed that. We're going to ask Sandy Shaw now to step in and take us up to the news at 11. I'll talk to you after.

0: The time is 11 o'clock.
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2: At 11, good evening, I'm Tina Gates. Unions have rejected Jack Chambers' offer to engage in Workplace Relations Commission's talks ahead of planned strike action on Wednesday. Over 300,000 public service workers will take part in the 24-hour work stoppage in a dispute over pay. Forces General Secretary Kevin Callanan says the minister hasn't changed his position since meeting with them in June.
3: We have to have an increase for the second half of this year. That hasn't been committed to. We have to have some mechanism for the duration of an agreement, whether it's next year or subsequent years, where members can have confidence that their living standards will be protected. And thirdly, we have to have a measure that makes up the gap between the pay of an average public servant for the 5 years from 21 to 25 with inflation.
2: General Secretary of the ASTI, Linda Kelly, claims the minister has been trotting out the same line since June.
4: If anything had changed in the government's position, we absolutely would have considered that. But that's not what happened. I think this is a classic media opportunity for the minister to try and look like the reasonable party.
2: A man in his 60s has died following a collision between a car and a truck in County Meath. It happened on the N2 north of the Ashburn Rath roundabout shortly after 3 o'clock this afternoon. The truck driver, a man in his 40s, was uninjured. George Gibney's crimes have been described as repulsive by the judge who today jailed him for 15 and a half years. Mr. Justice Micheál O'Higgins said the 78-year-old had abused his position of authority to access and assault four girls in a gross breach of trust. In July, a jury found him guilty of 39 abuse charges and one count of attempted rape in the 1970s and 80s. Orla Poole waived her right to anonymity as a survivor and spoke outside the Central Criminal Court.
5: It has shown that even after 50 plus years, justice can be got. Historical offenders can be held to account for their actions and choices. The times of sweeping things under the rug, turning a blind eye, or holding that children should be seen and not heard are gone.
2: Riyad Bouchikar will learn his fate next month. In July, the 52-year-old was found guilty of 8 offences, including the attempted murder of 3 children at Dublin's Parnell Square in Dublin. Emily Keegan reports on today's proceedings.
6: In victim impact statements read aloud today, the court was told some of the children affected by the attack still have nightmares. One mother said her family now assesses situations others can take for granted and watch for crowds and sudden noises. Another said Riyad Bouchikar is an extremely dangerous man and she has a depth of dread. He will walk the streets of Ireland again one day. Leanne Flynn, a childcare worker who was seriously injured in the stabbing, said a lot of people call her a hero, but she personally hates the word, adding she never should have had to be one. She said she hates that her name will always be connected to Riyad Bouchikar and she hopes whatever God he believes in does not forgive him. Riyad Bouchikar will be sentenced on the 16th of November.
2: Hackers have targeted hundreds of supermarkets across Europe, raising fridge temperatures to 50 degrees and sparking fires. Around 150 Intermarché stores in France were affected, forcing the retailer to throw away large quantities of food. Other major supermarket chains have also been hit, with reports of disruption in Spain, Portugal, Germany, Poland and Belgium. Robert Pether has thanked everyone who helped him get home to his family in Roscommon after spending time in prison in Iraq. The Australian engineer spoke as he arrived into Dublin Airport this morning.
7: Some of you quite literally saved my life. So when we speak about finally coming home, that distinction matters. 5th of June 2025 was not the end. Walking out of prison was not freedom. Finally coming home is freedom.
2: And that's your latest news update at 4 minutes past 11.
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9: Rain becoming heavy and more persistent early tonight before it clears eastwards to scattered showers and lows of 9 to 12 degrees. Breezy tomorrow with sunny spells and some scattered blustery showers, frequent and heavy at times in the morning, becoming more isolated throughout the afternoon and evening. Highs of 13 to 15 degrees. For a more detailed forecast, you can log on to met.ie.
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very welcome back to the final hour of the show here on Songbook. Dermot Smith here with you all the way till midnight here on Midwest Radio. 087-941-41 is the WhatsApp and the text line, and that comes to you in association with Connolly's Pub and Restaurant in Times Square, where the welcome is always warm, the food is always great, and the Irish atmosphere is second to none. Time now for our featured artist, who hails from Augusta, Georgia. Starting off as a gospel singer, he went on to become the godfather of soul. This natural-born showman, known for his hyper-energetic live performances, he was once described as like putting your finger in a light socket. A musical career that lasted several decades, peaking in the 60s and with as many nicknames as hit singles. Yes, it is Mr. Dynamite himself. This is the music and the songs of James Brown.

Our featured artist tonight was the sometimes outrageous, sometimes controversial Mr. James Brown. That was Please, Please, Please. Man's World was in the middle, and Getting It All Underway was I Got You. I Feel Good. Now, speaking of controversial, I'm currently reading a book about the late and the great Shane McGowan. And to say he was a complicated character is a little bit of an understatement. But there is no disputing his songwriting capabilities.

Van Morrison and Days Like This, 22 minutes past 11. And just to mention to Eugene, you're just texting, looking for some Garrett Brooks. Played him earlier on, Eugene, when you sent me your earlier text. So hope you did get to hear him. And hello to Dermot. I'm also looking for some Avicii. Don't have any Avicii with me, but we will head up to that neck of the woods in Scandinavia. And this is the Asteroids Galaxy Tour in the Golden Age.

Stevie Wonder and Superstition, and hi to Anne down in County Sligo, wondering if I have the prayer, and I think I might have that somewhere, Anne, so leave that with me. And hello to Pascal McKenna in Tuam, and is wondering, he's questioning his own knowledge of jazz, which you shouldn't do, Pascal. Anyway, if I would have Miss Otis Regrets, for it's a cover done by the late Kirsty MacColl, and he is suggesting it might suit my jazz corner. It might just do. And I was looking off air, the amount of people that actually recorded that song, like from Van Morrison to Linda Ronstadt, Bette Midler, Fred Astaire, apparently Ella Fitzgerald. The list is quite endless. And the version I found from Kirsty MacColl, it's a live version recorded some years ago. And this one is called Miss Otis Regrets.

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1: On a coconut island, I'd like to be a castaway with you. On a coconut island, there wouldn't be so very much to do. I would linger a while and just gaze into your lovely eyes of blue.

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1: That, of course, was Michael Bublé and Let There Be Love, and before that, Coconut Island from Louis Armstrong, wrapping up the Jazz Corner for another Monday night. Let's pivot a little bit here with some Janis Joplin and Me and Bobby McGee.
2: Busted flat in Baton Rouge, waiting

was wild and indeed wonderful. The late Janis Joplin, me and Bobby McGee. Let's settle it down a little bit now with Celine Dion, Andre Bocelli.

The Prayer, Celine Dion and Andre Bocelli, 12 minutes to midnight here on the Songbook Show. Time for a few more before I go. And Dermot has suggested a good one from Nana Mouskouri, of course, the famous Greek singer. She actually once sang in the Eurovision for Luxembourg. But one of her most famous songs was Je Chante Avec Toi Liberté, otherwise known as Song for Liberty. So here it comes.

Animascurry, je chante avec toi liberté, song for liberty. And Pascal has suggested that is that also the slaves chorus. According to my research off air, I think it's the same melody, at least it sounds very much like it. Yeah, it's beautiful either way, whichever way you play it or interpret it, it's a beautiful haunting melody. Speaking of which, the song Brothers in Arms, written by Mark Knopfler back in the early 70s. Beautiful song. And I only just realised when I heard it during the week that Ronnie Drew recorded a beautiful version of it some years ago. So let's give him a spin here. Hello to Kathleen, also over in Ball. Thank you for your text, Kathleen.

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0: dollars an hour.
1: Indeed, Ronnie Drew Brothers in Arms, beautiful cover rendition of the Mark Knopfler classic. Bringing us to a close for another Monday night. Thank you as ever for your company. I'll be back here with you next Monday night at 9. Look after yourselves. We play out with this from Burlives. Night, night.

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1: Tús na hóra Midwest Radio le Airgrid. 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
2: At midnight, good evening, I'm Tina Gates. Unions have rejected Jack Chambers' offer to engage in Workplace Relation Commission talks ahead of planned strike action on Wednesday. Over 300,000 public service workers will take part in a 24-hour work stoppage in a dispute over pay. Forces General Secretary Kevin Callanan says the minister hasn't changed his position since meeting with them in June.
3: We have to have an increase for the second half of this year that hasn't been committed to. We have to have some mechanism for the duration of an agreement, whether it's next year or subsequent years, where members can have confidence that their living standards will be protected. And thirdly, we have to have a measure that makes up the gap between the pay of an average public servant for the 5 years from 21 to 25 with inflation.
2: General Secretary of the ASTI, Linda Kelly, claims the minister has been trotting out the same line since June.
4: If anything had changed in the government's position, we absolutely would have considered that. But that's not what happened. I think this is a classic media opportunity for the minister to try and look like the reasonable party.
2: A man in his 60s has died following a collision between a car and a truck in County Meath. It happened on the N2 North, the Ashbourne Rath roundabout, shortly after 3 o'clock this afternoon. The truck driver, a man in his 40s, was uninjured. George Gibney's crimes have been described as repulsive by the judge. Justice Mihola had abused his position of authority to assault four girls in a gross breach of trust. In July, a jury found him guilty of 39 abuse charges and one count of attempted rape in the 1970s and 80s. Orla Poole waived her right to anonymity as a survivor and spoke outside the Central Criminal Court.
5: It has shown that even after 50 plus years, justice can be got. Historical offenders can be held to account for their actions and choices. The times of sweeping things under the rug, turning a blind eye, or holding that children should be seen and not heard are gone.
2: A parent of one of the victims of Riyad Boucicar has told a court he's the monster that haunts their nightmares. The 52-year-old will be sentenced on the 16th of November after he was found guilty of the attempted murder of three children at Dublin's Parnell Square in 2023. The Central Criminal Court today heard victim impact statements from the children's parents. Emily Keegan reports.
6: Riyad Boucicar was previously found guilty of 8 offences, including attempted murder and assault causing serious harm. Today, the Central Criminal Court heard victim impact statements from the parents of the child victims. The mother of the most seriously injured girl said a piece of herself, her husband and her family's life died that day. Another mother said at a birthday party this summer, her son asked her, is a bad man going to come to this party and try to kill us all? She spoke directly to Riyad Boucicar when she said he is an extremely dangerous man and she has no doubt if he had the chance he would do this again. Childcare worker Leanne Flynn, who was seriously injured in the attack, said a lot of people call her a hero, but she personally hates the word, adding she never should have had to be one. She said although she would do it all again, she hates that her name will always be tied to Riyad Boucicar.
2: Hackers have targeted hundreds of supermarkets across Europe, raising fridge temperatures to 50 degrees and sparking fires. Around 150 Intermarché stores in France were affected, forcing the retailer to throw away large quantities of food. Other major supermarket chains have also been hit with reports of disruption in Spain, Portugal, Germany, Poland and Belgium. And the American actor R.J. Mitte, best known for playing Walter White Jr. in the hit television series Breaking Bad, has died aged 34. Mitte, who had a cerebral palsy, drew on his own experiences to portray the character who had the same condition. And that's your latest news update at 4 minutes past midnight.
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8: Rain becoming heavy and more persistent early tonight before it clears eastward to scattered showers. Lows of 9 to 12 degrees. Breezy on Tuesday with sunny spells and scattered blustery showers. More frequent and heavy in the morning, becoming more isolated in the evening. Moderate to fresh westerly breezes and highs of 13 to 15 degrees. For a more detailed forecast, you can log on to met.ie.
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9: 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Tasulagon go windshift Hanavas na Clarica, agus go maishiv Linarish Majin Amarak. By Misharash, Erin Air, agus Shakti Clug, or Majin Lacuna Che.
10: That brings us to the end of live broadcasting for another day here on Midwest Radio. Coming up, we have a replay of the Tommy Maron Show, followed by the Mid-Morning Show, and some nice music to take you through the night. We hope you enjoyed our programmes and you'll join us again tomorrow. We'll be back on air, please God, at 7 a.m.
11: At the end of the day, we praise you, Lord. We thank you for all the graces that have come to us from your hands. For bringing us safely through this day, we thank you, Lord. For the work you have given us to do, we thank you, Lord. For the food you have given us to eat, we thank you, Lord. For all we have learned and received from others, we thank you, Lord. Forgive us our faults we have committed this day. For our laziness, our neglect of others, forgive us, Lord. Pour down your blessings on our family. May we all be one as you are one in generosity and love. We forgive and ask forgiveness this night for any sharp word we spoke today or anything we did in anger or in haste. We pray for the whole world, the sick, the lonely, and all who suffer injustice. Lord, help us to help them. Bless the people of our parish. Keep us always in your love. We pray tonight too that peace will prevail over the whole world and that leaders and people of all persuasions will grow to love and respect each other, recognizing that we are all members of God's family. And may we be reconciled under the banner of dignity and peace with justice for all. Visit our homes, O Lord, and keep them safe from all harm and danger. Protect our property and stock. May your holy angels keep us in peace, and may your blessing be always upon us through Christ our Lord, who lives and reigns with you in the unity of the Holy Spirit, one God forever and ever. Amen. Have a peaceful and restful night. Bianach Deiliv.

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1: It's Monday morning, the 12th day of October. 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

0: Hey, it's Mila Polsha. Welcome to the programme today. Hope you had a good weekend. The weather was lovely yesterday, and indeed Saturday wasn't too bad either, but unfortunately quite a lot of rain expected in the west today and this evening, so it's time for the brolly if you're heading out today, unfortunately. Stay with us, although it is mild, so we have a little bit of hope. Stay with us until 11, as usual. The pleasure of your company is most appreciated. And if you'd like to be part of today's programme, whether it's a story, whether it's a request, whatever it is you want to highlight on the radio show today, our text and WhatsApp number 087-900-4141, courtesy of Megan's Bar and Kitchen, just off Fifth Avenue in New York City, serving delicious food and the best Irish hospitality 7 days a week. Email address, studio@midwestradio.ie. Patrina, taking your calls on 0818-3000-55. So no excuses, as we always say. Get in touch with us if there's anything on your mind today. Can I just begin? And I know the government are still relatively hopeful of an 11th hour U-turn on this public sector dispute that is going to disrupt all of us on Wednesday if it goes ahead. Hundreds of thousands of public sector workers are going on strike this Wednesday, and it is expected to cause widespread disruption to schools, hospitals, public services. Even the Dáil schedule is going to be disrupted. And just to let you know a little bit of background into this, the industrial action is going to involve thousands, as I say, of unionised public servants who work across the healthcare service, welfare, education, as well as the civil service itself. And it includes workers such as doctors, nurses, dentists, special needs assistants, primary and secondary school teachers, university staff, civil servants at local authority level, government departments and state agencies. So for the first time in its history, the Irish Dental Association has served notice of industrial action on behalf of its members. These are members who'll be working with the HSE. Now, just to clarify, Gardaí and the Defence Forces will not take part in the strike action. Just to clarify that particular situation. And public sector workers are going to withdraw their labour for 24 hours, and it will see our hospitals, procedures in our hospitals, outpatient assessments, clinics, primary care services, all disrupted, whilst critical time-sensitive healthcare services such as urgent cancer treatment will continue. National parks and heritage sites will not be open to visitors, apart from the Phoenix Park. The Dáil will not sit on Wednesday. I can hear you all say, ah, after the unions didn't grant Leinster House staff the opportunity to work. And this is despite Micheál Martin arguing that Oireachtas staff should be exempt from the strike, but they're not. They're going to be striking as well. And it's all over the government and the unions in this standoff over this new public service pay deal after the previous 2.5-year deal expired in June. And there has been loads of exploratory talks over the summer between the government and the public service committees, but they ended with ballots for industrial action. And that is what is happening. So that's on Wednesday. And just to let you know, the following Wednesday, October 21st, a second day of strike action is scheduled. So it is going to disrupt an awful lot of people and discommode parents, and it's going to discommode people who've got hospital appointments. All of that kind of stuff is just all going to grind to a halt for 24 hours for one day. That's Wednesday. So I just say to you, make alternative arrangements. Now, the Irish Examiner is reporting this morning that there is hopes, but they are dwindling, of some kind of a U-turn or an 11th hour agreement to cease the strike action. But as we speak, there is nothing other than we're told the strike will go ahead. If you are an artist, and you don't have to be, we said this earlier on, you don't have to be a renowned, well-known, established artist. We know in this county, and indeed right across the west of Ireland, so many people paint for a hobby. But many of those pieces that you have in your sitting room, you should be very proud of them. They would also make a beautiful sale for Mayo Roscommon Hospice. And the reason I mention this is because the wonderful people at the Custom House Studios and Gallery, they're located at the Quay in Westport. And on Thursday week, they're having an anonymous art sale. It's a fundraising event, and it's to remember the wonderful Margaret Adams. Many, many of us knew Margaret, brilliant lady. She was actually chairperson of the Custom House Studios and Gallery for 20 years. She passed, sadly, in February of 2025. And the crew at Custom House Studios and Gallery have decided to raise money for Mayo Roscommon Hospice by having this anonymous art sale. And they are looking for artists to submit their work. And I'm joined briefly on the programme this morning by Katrina Gillespie. She's the manager of the Custom House Studios and Gallery. Good morning, Katrina.
1: Morning, Tommy. How are you? And thanks for giving us the time this morning.
0: No problem at all. All funds raised go to Mayo Roscommon Hospice. That's the first thing to say. What are you looking for?
1: So we're hosting, as you said, the anonymous art sale on the 22nd from 7 to 10 p.m. So at the moment, we are asking people to submit an artwork. Now, you don't have to be an artist. You could be a member of the public who's joined an art class or just have an interest in general, to submit a piece of work to us for the art sale. We're generally asking for something unframed, paper-based work. But then if people are interested in joining us and participating, if they want to submit a piece of work or they come to us and we give you a board to create a piece of work on, and then you give that to us by October 19th and we hang them on the walls of the gallery, and then the sale takes place on the 22nd.
0: So it's an in-person sale, it's not an online sale.
1: It's in person, okay. It takes place in the gallery, and the twist in it all is that it's an art sale, nothing is over €50, and everything you buy is anonymous, so you will not know the name of the artist until you purchase the work, turn it around and see the name of the artist on the back.
0: But there is a possibility that some pieces are worth a heck of a sight more than €50.
1: This is it, exactly, yeah, and we know some of the artists who are submitting, and some of the work has come into us already. It is valuable work, some of this work.
0: Okay, so you need all of these pieces by next Monday,
1: the 19th, right. Yeah, by 5 o'clock if everyone, okay. Now there are a lot of work coming into us already, so if everyone could have their pieces into us by the 19th, we'll have it ready and up and hanging on the walls by the 22nd.
0: Okay, and you're open all this week, are you?
1: We are indeed. We're open from 10 o'clock till 5 o'clock every day, and then weekends we're open from 1 o'clock to 4:30.
0: And then the sale, the anonymous sale, is that an all-day sale in the gallery?
1: No, that takes place on the evening of the 22nd from 7 o'clock till 10 o'clock that evening.
0: Okay, so it's an evening anonymous sale.
1: It is indeed. We'd expect people to kind of show up on the evening and be there early, for people might have ideas of what they would like to buy or just generally to participate and support the hospice in memory of Margaret.
0: Yeah, it's a great idea. So we're asking artists out there, and as I said, and you've underpinned it there, Katrina, you don't have to be an established, well-known artist. If you have a piece that you'd like to donate for this sale, in memory, as I say, of Margaret Adams, and all funds going to Mayo Roscommon Hospice, and, you know, just give it, and it'll all be anonymous, and hopefully lots of money will be raised. Is this the first time you've done something like this?
1: It is indeed, yeah. We haven't done anything like this previously, so it's been an interesting one, and it's fantastic having everybody coming into us and submitting their works and chatting about Margaret, so it's been a joy to work on.
0: Good. You can check out all the details, listeners, two ways. There's a phone number, which I'll give you in a second, just to allow you time to get a pen and a piece of paper. But you can also have a look at the website, customhousestudios.ie. That's customhousestudios.ie. I imagine all the details are there, are they, Katrina?
1: They're all there. 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
0: And the telephone number is 098-28735. That's 098-28735. That's 098-28735. So if you're looking for a

0: Rina and the crew doing wonderful work. It's 16 minutes past nine.
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0: Whether we like it or not, we're gone cashless. It's now official. 9 out of 10 purchases in pubs, nightclubs, cafes, now done with contactless payment. Cash is only accounting for about 1 in every 20 transactions. This is a new survey published over the weekend. Further proof, I suppose, that we are reducing our use of cash at a faster pace than any other country in Europe, which I suppose, in a way, reflects the country's relatively young population, which they're all just more comfortable with digital payments. I mean, if you showed a teenager now a tenner or a 20 euro note, they'd probably say, what's that? Anyway, just over 4 out of 5 retail purchases now contactless. Cash has fallen to 3% of such transactions. This is a survey by Clover, which is a point of sale and business management platform. And it analysed anonymously people's transactions, and contactless payments are increasing by multitudes in the last number of years. And according to the research, 83% of all payments now in this country so far this year were contactless. 83%. So the cash is king slogan looks to be very much in danger. I know a lot of people are calling in this morning wondering, what's the story with Pope Leo? Well, you may have heard over the weekend that he has told an audience at the weekend that his doctors have detected a lump on his lung, and he's going to undergo surgery in the next number of days. He said it during his blessing in St. Peter's Square yesterday. And people are saying, should we be concerned about this particular surgery to remove this lung nodule from Pope Leo? Now, a nodule is essentially, apparently, an abnormal growth, and they can be found throughout the body, but more typically in the vocal cords and in the lungs. And according to the reports in papers this morning, lung nodules are common and are spotted nearly 1 in every 3 CT scans of a chest. And the vast majorities are benign, and they don't cause any issues. And Pope Leo said himself yesterday that this particular nodule was spotted after some routine medical examinations, and he is reassured by his doctors that they've caught it at a very early stage and is well contained. So hopefully all will go well, but he will be under anaesthetic in the next number of days. Pope Leo, 71 now. So a lot of people were concerned about that. So hopefully he will make a full recovery. Monday morning, have you got the Monday morning blues? I hope not. We were speaking about loads of things last week, and I just want to catch up before we go to our next piece with some of your calls in relation to things we spoke about. We had one caller last week who was bemoaning the fact that they went to a hospital clinic appointment and that the doctor that they saw at the appointment said that 8 people that day hadn't shown up for their appointment. And the doctor was very angry about it because he said, we've got long waiting lists. And, you know, 8 people were discommoded by 8 people who decided, having got a hospital appointment, not to show up. And it's a big problem within the HSE. No shows for hospital appointments. Should we now be getting a little bit more strict about all of this? Should there be consequences for people who don't show up for their appointments? Well, here's some of your calls on this. Joe says, regarding hospital appointments, 1 or 2 no-shows for appointments, but 8 no-shows is dreadful. If they had to pay for a no-show, they would be turning up or at very least ringing to cancel. It is a disgrace that this was allowed to happen. Emer, she says, if people don't turn up for hospital appointments, there should be an immediate 100 euro fine for not having a good and legitimate reason. And by good and legitimate, Emer says, you must have paper proof as to why you didn't show up. There's loads of other calls actually saying there should be consequences for people who don't show up for hospital appointments. On the lotto, do you do the lotto every week? What do people, this is from Rita. She says, what do people think of the changes to the lotto? She says that they've reduced the number of balls, so it's supposed to be easier to win, but they've also reduced the prize fund, she said. And she goes on to say that in the past, you would have gotten around 9 or 10 euro for 3 numbers in the main draw, but now you only get a measly 4 euro for 3 numbers. And she just wonders, have other people noticed this particular change in the lottery. And we did do a check, Rita. Not that we didn't believe what you were saying. And you're right. They have reduced the number of balls.

0: in the lottery in order, one assumes, to increase your chances of winning. But they've also reduced the prize fund. So three numbers, €4. I mean, that's just probably not worth people's effort. Tommy, this is from Joe, says, will there be a Christmas bonus this year? The answer is yes, Joe. Good news, there will be a Christmas bonus, without doubt. That is going to happen. And another texter says, in relation to living alone allowance, is everybody living alone entitled to the fuel allowance without being mean tested? Well, the answer is no. Fuel allowance is mean tested. But speaking of mean testing, Brendan was also in touch with us in relation to the old aged pension. And he says, Tommy, I know people may not agree with me, but should our state pension not be means tested? Brendan says, I live in rural Ireland. And as you know, a lot of pensioners around the area, some in their late 60s, some in their 70s, are still farming, are getting payments. In some cases, two payments of pensions are coming through the house, which is over €600 a week. That on top of agricultural payments. And Brendan says, I know everybody's circumstances are different, but maybe some people are getting too much and others not enough. But you know, Brendan, life's always been that way. You know, the rich get richer, the poor get poorer. Oliver says, Tommy, I would love to see one of our government TDs live on a pension for at least 6 months. When I go shopping, I look at the reduced items first and go to different supermarkets to get the best price. Trying to keep some money for my bills, my electricity, my home insurance, etc. is so, so difficult. As I only have a GP visit card, it's not really worth going to the doctors as prescriptions are so expensive. No point going for free eye tests as I can't afford glasses. And as for getting presents or a treat for the grandchildren, that is simply a no-no. I see the long-term unemployed, some with their two cars in the driveway, two or three holidays every year, and able to party whenever they want. We never had that luxury and we worked hard all our lives. Then we have the foreign nationals who appear to be getting well looked after in this state. We, the Irish, particularly the pensioners, are treated like second-class citizens. And it's all down to our government. They should be ashamed of themselves. They promised us lots, but have delivered little. From Belmullet, Pat, he says, I'm a 73-year-old pensioner receiving the old-age pension. I can manage very well on my pension. For the record, he says, I run a car, I heat my home, I pay my home insurance, and I pay all my maintenance bills, look after my family when they visit. I appreciate the social welfare payments that I get, and I, for one, am able to live on them. And I think a lot of other old-age pensioners would be too, but sometimes they think that they should always be getting more and more. But I may be one of a few, says Oliver in Belmullet at 73, getting an old-age pension, but I am actually quite happy with what I'm getting. Finally, Carol says, how come the pensioners never get a rise until January, yet taxes, etc., are applied straight away? And by the way, she says, whoever is complaining, most pensioners have worked and paid their stamps, and one day these people will be pensioners themselves. The shoe will be on the other foot. See how they feel about that. Thank you very much. There's loads more, which I'll get to in due course. In a moment, I'm going to be talking to an 87-year-old lady who has just published her book.
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0: Next on the programme, she is 87 years of age. She's a writer, she's a mother of eight, a grandmother of 18, and she has just published her third book at the ripe young age of 87. The book is called Still Here, Everything I Know About Being Older. And it's been described by Liz Nugent as a marvellous, funny, poignant and wise book. It's the work of Anne Ingle. Good morning, Anne.
2: Good morning, Tommy. Thank you for having me.
0: And thank you for coming on.
2: To everybody.
0: So, very good. You know, it creeps up on us, all of us. Age, and sometimes it creeps up on us before we know it, and we wonder where the heck did the last 8 decades go. And you've decided to put this in a book. There was a kind of a eureka moment, wasn't there, for you when your grandson said something to you that kind of...
2: Yes, I was lying cutting up with my grandson Michal, and he was asking me, Nanny, how did you get so old? Was one of the questions, which is difficult to answer. And then he said, when are you going to die, Nanny? Which was I said, well, nobody knows that, Micheál. But that was one of the things that started me off thinking about writing about my old age, so that he would know what it's like as an old person to live in that body at that time in your life. Because very few people actually at my age are able or have the opportunity to write about what it's like to be an old person. So that's what I wanted to do, and that was my motivation for doing it. I thought everybody should know, you know.
0: Yeah, I have a photograph of you, and I'm even listening to you. You don't sound remotely like 87.
2: Well, that's really irrelevant, Tommy, if you don't mind me saying, because I am 87 and I get up in the morning, and to getting out of the bed this morning was a bit tricky. I said, oh my God, to speak to this man, this one, will I ever get myself face washed and ready to talk? You know, everything I do with deliberation because I'm 87. It's not an easy thing being old and living in this world. You have to accept all the things that are wrong with you and just get on with it. I mean, my sight is very bad. I'm visually impaired. So, you know, but, you know, if you just accept it all and live it, it's not easy, though. It takes resilience. Mm. I'm sure your listeners will identify with that every day when you're at this stage in your life, you have to struggle and keep going and try to do it with a smile on your face all the time.
0: Would you say you had a difficult life or a good life or a good difficult life?
2: That's funny, isn't it? Somebody said to me the other day, you've had a good life. And it made me think, because what is a good life, Tommy? I don't really know what a good life is all about. I suppose if you haven't caused any great harm, you haven't started a war, and you've, you know, if you're like myself with the children, I've brought up children so I can see there's a legacy I've created. And so I would say, I've had my ups and downs like everybody, and everybody has a story. You see, I've been lucky enough to tell mine, but every older person out there has a story, and they have had tragedies in their lives and they've had good times in their lives. And whether that's can be called good or bad, I don't know, or difficult, as you've mentioned.
0: Yeah, you appear to me, though, to be a lady who looks at the glass as being half full as opposed to half empty.
2: Exactly true. Yes, I do. I always try to look on the bright side of life, as the song goes. Yeah, I do try to do that as much as I can, because I think it doesn't help getting down in the dumps. I do now and again, you know, get like that. I have to have a chat with myself. That's what I do. I talk to myself, not out loud, of course, because it might put me in a funny place, but, you know, I talk to myself, if you know what I mean.
0: Yeah. There's one little piece that struck me. I was browsing through the book at the weekend, and it's on page 90, where you were saying in the book that you read recently about a young man of, I think he was 40 or so, who was urged by his father to visit his grandmother more often. And his grandmother was 85 at the time, and the grandson duly made it a kind of a weekly habit to go and see his granny. And they got on so well that he moved in with her eventually. She died at the ripe old age of 105, and they had an unexpected 20-year relationship. And yes. There's a poem called In View of the Fact. It's a poem by A.R. Ammons. And mm-hmm. Do you mind me if I read the poem?
2: Well, please do. Yeah. Do it justice now, Tommy, won't you?
0: Oh, God, don't
2: put me under pressure.
0: Don't put me under pressure.
2: It's a beautiful poem. It's an American man. Go ahead.
0: Yeah, it goes as follows. The people of my time are passing away. My wife is baking for a funeral. A 60-year-old who died suddenly when the phone rings, and it's Ruth, we care so much about in intensive care. It was once wedding that came so thick and fast, and then first babies, such a hullabaloo. Now it's this, that and the other, and somebody else gone on to the brink. We never thought we would live forever, although we did, and now it looks like we won't. Some of us are losing a leg to diabetes. Some don't know what they went downstairs for. Some know that a hired, watchful person is around. Some like to touch the cane tip into something steady, so nice. We have already lost so many, brushed the loss of ourselves. Our address book for so long, a slow scramble, now a palimpsest, scribbles and scratches. Our index cards for Christmases, birthdays, Halloweens, dropped clean away into sympathies. At the same time, we're getting used to so many leaving. We're hanging on with a grip to the ones left. We are not giving up on the congestive heart failure or brain tumours on the nice old man left in empty houses or on the windows who decide to travel a lot. We think the sun may shine someday when we'll drink wine together and think of what used to be. Until we die, we will remember every single thing, recall every word, love every loss. Then we will, as we must, leave it to others to love. Love that can grow brighter and deeper till the very end, gaining strength and getting more precious all of the way. And you finish the chapter by saying, none of us know when our time will be. I could be around for another 20 years myself when I'm dead. There will be no days off for a day of commemoration for Anne Marguerite Ingall. Yet my absence will be registered. And I like to imagine that I'll be remembered with a smile. Now, I don't know if I did it justice enough, but anyway,
2: You did. I'm very impressed, Tommy. Very impressed with that. You did read it really well. It's a beautiful poem. And it says it all, doesn't it, about the people that we love going before their time. And we still have to keep going on, carrying on ourselves.
0: Yeah.
2: Very well done.
0: Did you write the book yourself as therapy, or is there a central message here?
2: No, I did not write it as therapy. I wrote it because I could, and because I thought it was important. And I also like to think of younger people getting an insight into what it's like to be old, you know, because how could they possibly know? Some of them might not even care, but you know, it was a project for me that came from my heart, and I wanted to identify with all the other, my contemporaries, all the other people that have a voice in the world. I mean, I know that sounds a bit, I don't know. I didn't have a publisher, of course, when I wrote it. I just wrote it. So it was only when I'd finished it that I got onto an agent and said, please try and get this out into the world. You know?
0: By the way, that accent, where are you from?
2: Well, I was born in London. And I came to Dublin when I was 22, and I'm now, as you know, my age. But I never actually lost. I've tried very hard, you know. Sometimes I get into a taxi and the taxi driver might say to me, are you enjoying your holiday? You know, I said, well, 60-something years later, yeah, it's fine.
0: Yeah, and are you in fairly good health? I know you say you have mobility issues and your sight isn't great. But apart from that, are you in good nick?
2: Well, you know, I suppose I am, really. I have got not any long-term illness. I've got arthritis and I've got the macular degeneration. And I take my blood pressure tablet every day. But apart from that, I am doing fine.
0: Good.
2: I think I'm very lucky. You know, I'm very grateful for being as well.
0: Do you have I know this might sound like a crazy question to finish with, but do you have a goal in mind? Like, do you want to live to be 100?
2: Oh, I definitely do, yes. I know many of my friends say, oh, no, we don't want to do that. But then I think, you know, I have a sister in England and she's 98 years of age and she's doing fine, living on her own. So if she can do it, so can I. I'd be really cross if I didn't make it.
0: Yeah, well, there's longevity obviously runs in the family. But were your mum and dad elderly when they died?
2: No, they weren't particularly. No, they were just early 80s. Yeah, yeah.
0: Yeah, yeah. Well, look, it's a lovely book. A really, really lovely book. And it's called Still Here, Everything I Know About Being Older. Anne Ingall, Ingle, is the author. 87 years young, with us this morning. And loads of people are calling in to say it's lovely to hear a story like this on a wet and drizzly morning here in the West of Ireland.
2: That's great. Yeah. I'm so happy. I love that. I was in Westport last year and it was lovely. Yeah. I sat beside the Paddington Bear on the seat and somebody took a picture for me.
0: Oh, great. Great. Well, look, keep well, keep writing, Anne, because they say if you keep the mind active, you will live to be a long, long, longevity will follow. It's all about attitude, as they say. And I'm sorry if I got you up a bit earlier than usual.
2: No, it's okay. I've got my coffee here. I'm okay.
0: You're just okay.
2: Having breakfast. I'm fine.
0: All the very best, Anne.
2: See you then.
0: Take care.
2: Thank you, Tommy.
0: Bye. What a lovely lady. Anne Ingall, 87 years of age, still here. Everything I Know About Being Older. And it's a lovely book. Beautiful, beautiful book. And it's just her own, in a way, it's just her own story. But it's the way she writes it and the way she tells it that is just so compelling. And I would say to anybody out there who's got an elderly person in your life, give them a copy of that book. It's available in all good bookshops. It's printed by O'Brien Press. They're the publishers, and it's a lovely, lovely book. Well done to her. Liam Horan was with us last Friday. His book, I Can See It Still, his Mayo GAA book. His launch is Friday evening. However, it was to be in the library in Castlebar, but due to unforeseen circumstances, the venue has changed. So Liam's launch is going to be in on Sportlawn. That's the clubhouse of Castlebar Mitchells at McHale Road. So just to let you know of the change of venue there, and Liam is very grateful to Castlebar Mitchells for facilitating it, lastminute.com. So that's the I Can See It Still launch of Liam Horan's book, and it's now on Sportlawn at 7:45 on Friday evening. After the break, we're going to be telling you about a very interesting talk that is happening, all to do with the issue of an organisation which is called Hope Space. It's an interesting piece in a moment.
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0: Good morning to Carl McCluskey and all the crew at Ackle Men's Shed, because they are doing a coffee morning this morning, but it's a coffee morning with a difference. They're doing it at the Ackle Men's Shed in Derrins in Ackle from 10:30 this morning until 1. And it's a climate action coffee morning in support of Mayo Roscommon Hospice. And the lads in the shed in Ackle, the men's shed, have decided to get rid of all of the plastics, like from the cutlery to the cups and all of that kind of stuff, and start using Delf and steel forks and knives and plates, and just doing their little bit for climate action. So if you want to go along this morning and have a cup out of a real cup and a spoon to mix your sugar, if you like your sugar in your tea, a spoon that's a real spoon, not a timber or a plastic spoon. So that's this morning, 10:30 until 1 this afternoon at the Ackle Men's Shed in Derrins in Ackle. And thanks, Carl, for letting us know about that, and well done. Speaking of coffee, Tubba Curry, actor of retirement, have just asked me to mention they're having a coffee afternoon, and it's tomorrow afternoon from 2 o'clock at Chahlani there on the hill in Tubba Curry. So go along there. It's an aid of North West Hospice. That's from 2 o'clock tomorrow afternoon. If you're in Tubba Curry, you might pop along there. And Carmel, Nuala and Phil, the kitchen table crew, they just wanted to say a big thank you to all the people who came out in droves last Friday night to the McWilliam Park Hotel for the launch of their calendar. And a big thank you to all the artists, all the sponsors, and all the people who made it such a huge success. Three charities are going to benefit from that calendar, and I imagine it's going to sell out like hotcakes, pardon the pun. So well done to Carmel, Nuala and Phil for organising that. To Hollymount we go to say good morning and a happy birthday, James Cohen. Good morning, James. Have a lovely day. All the family wishing you well. It's 14 minutes to 10.
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0: Now, there's a wonderful organisation. It's a charity called Hope Space. And this organisation support children and young people who are grieving the loss of somebody they love. And they provide free one-to-one listening services, confidential, caring, supportive environment. They also provide information and resources to help families and others to understand and particularly navigate children and young people's grief. Because I think it's a known fact that children and younger people grieve differently, and the process is different than adults. And a lot of, particularly if a young person, a young child loses a father, a mother, a brother or a sister, it can be very difficult to understand, and it can prove to be very challenging for the other family members that are left. The reason I mention this is because this evening in the Dexcom Stadium in Galway, there is a free public talks, which is titled Supporting Grieving Children. And it'll feature a keynote presentation from renowned bereavement expert Liz Gleeson. And there'll also be other people speaking on the night. And it will conclude with a Q&A session. I'm joined on the programme this morning by Miles McHugh. He's chairperson of Hope Space. Thanks, Miles, for joining us, first of all. Good morning.
3: Good morning, Tommy. Good to talk to you.
0: Do you mind me asking how you got involved in this organisation?
3: Well, probably about 18 months ago, Tommy, I knew nothing about it at all. And a friend of mine called me up and said, Miles, we haven't seen you for a while. What about a cup of coffee? So the end of that coffee was an invitation to get involved with Hope Space and to become a member of the board. And it's funny, when you don't know something about an organization, you do a lot of background checking. So I suppose the first thing I did was check out a lot about them, the people who were involved, the processes they had, their governance, and being a charity, that's hugely important. So I was very happy to get involved, and it's, I must say, for the last 18 months, it's been hugely fulfilling.
0: Yeah, I think sometimes people get this impression that if a young person, a child, or a young teenager loses somebody special in their life, like their father or their mother or their brother or sister, that people have this idea, well, they don't fully understand the whole death process, and therefore it's easier for them than it is for the wife or the mother. And nothing could be further from the truth.
3: Absolutely. If you imagine a situation, and this has been described to me, of a child going into school, 9 or 10 years of age, having lost a sibling, a parent, an uncle, grandfather, grandmother, and the world is going on normally in that classroom. Everything is going at a particular speed, but that child may be way back in their own grief and suffering grief, and they probably don't have the vocabulary to be able to say what exactly the issue is. And that's what we find all the time. The other thing that we find, Tommy, is that different children react differently. And some children will take great solace from the likes of their football club or their social outlets, their friends and family, and feel supported there. Other children will struggle there. And the founder of Hope Space is a lady called Breda Fallon. And Breda had three boys, and they were three teenagers. And having lost their father, of course, Breda was also grieving the loss of her husband. But Breda found that two of the boys were coping reasonably well, and as we all do in our own way, but one of them didn't. And when she went looking for help, to get help, she found it difficult to find anything that actually fitted what she needed. And it was out of that that Hope Space was founded.
0: So tonight in the Dexcom Stadium in Galway, this event, Supporting Grieving Children, who are you hoping will come along?
3: Well, we're getting great reaction to it, Tommy. First of all, we're getting reaction from parents initially. We're also getting reaction, would you believe, from teachers and people who are in the teaching profession, people in clubs who meet children, coaches who meet children on a regular basis. Because one of the things that we as adults often fail to educate ourselves on what's the right thing to do in these situations. And, you know, we often default to doing nothing or saying nothing, or, you know, we won't mention it in case, when in fact, very often all it needs initially is acknowledgement. Acknowledge to the child that you know that they're suffering a bereavement, you know they've had a loss, you know they probably have grief, and that opens the door very often to them to open up. And that's hugely important. So we're expecting this evening a cross-section of people who are in a position to come and listen to Liz Gleeson, who's our keynote speaker this evening.
0: I mean, we've got loads and loads of wonderful psychologists and therapists in this country, but are they trained to cope with this kind of situation, do you think?
3: I think there's a growing awareness. I think there's a lot out there now. One of our other speakers this evening is from Roscommon, Katie Ann O'Toole, who set up a charity having lost three siblings, which if you imagine in any family, if at a young age, if you lost three siblings, that's a massive hole in the family and a hole. And they're doing wonderful work getting the message out there, as are other charities. There's a charity in Limerick as well that does similar work. So more and more, it's becoming, I would think, is becoming more mainstream. What we would like to see, however, is we'd like to see it getting into schools more. We'd like to see some form of a training module on the teacher training program that would help teachers to upskill themselves insofar as, because teachers can be hugely important in a child's life. And if the right intervention is made there, you know, you could actually make things a lot better.
0: And your advice maybe to somebody who can't go this evening to Galway. The event, by the way, is starting at what time?
3: Starting at 7:30 in the Dexcom Stadium, formerly known as the Sports Ground. We're very privileged. We have Connacht Rugby have us as their preferred charity for the year. And we also have support from the AIB Community Fund. But anybody who can make it, more than welcome. The numbers are looking very strong for this evening, so we expect a good turnout. And there will be an opportunity for people to talk on the ground to the Hope Space team as well. If you can't make it, and if you have a situation where you know of a child who could avail of our service, I would say go onto our website, hopespace.ie. The contact details are all there. Make the phone call and talk to our coordinator in the centre.
0: Okay, because there is no question heading into schools this morning. I'm sure there are many young people and children having lost a father, mother, or a sibling, or even a granny or a granddad, and are. Don't know how to express themselves. Maybe you've noticed a change in their mood. Maybe they've become withdrawn from activities that they used to be involved in. Have the discussion with them in the first instance, but there is professional help available. So don't brush it under the carpet. And, you know, we always have this great say, sure, time is a great healer. But, you know, that's sometimes, it's very blasé kind of to describe something as emotional as that, as something that will just go away. Sometimes professional help is needed. So tonight,
3: Tommy, I just say that the one thing that we can all do, and that is to listen and turn off our own speaking voice at times and just listen to the child. Yeah. And very often it will emerge their concerns, you know.
0: Very good. Full details of this event tonight is on hopespace.ie. That's hopespace.ie. You can go along, but it is free, by the way. I should mention that. Free event. Yeah. But booking is advised. So do you book through the website, Miles?
3: Yeah, just send an email to support at hopespace.ie.
0: Okay, support at hopespace.ie. Miles, thanks for joining us.
3: Nobody will be turned away, Tommy, even if they haven't booked.
0: Okay, very good. Miles, thanks all for right. joining us. Take care.
3: Not at all.
0: All very the best. Right. Bye-bye. That's Miles McHugh there, chairperson of Hope Space. It's a wonderful organisation set up to help children and young people who are grieving the loss of somebody they've loved and are just finding it hard to cope. Good stuff. So many great organisations out there. You know what? I came across a sheet of paper on the desk the other day. We were talking about 3 weeks ago about the idea, and it's supposed to become law next year, where pets will be allowed on public transport. And lo and behold, I found this sheet of paper of a number of comments that came in at that time that I didn't mention. And I'm quickly going to mention them now. Eamon says, first of all, in relation, he says, to the issue of pets on etc. He says, I'm a dog lover, don't like cats, terrified of snakes, mice and rats. People keep those as pets too. Are they going to be allowed on public transport? In my opinion, any animal allowed on public traffic has to have to be in a cage. Simple as that. And this texter says, the bus driver that's against the idea of allowing pets on buses because parents can't control their kids should remember that most dogs are better behaved than most children. Also, his concern about cats shouldn't be a worry, as the cat will more than likely be in a pet carrier. They won't be roaming around the bus unattended. And also the listener that was worrying about who would clean up after the pets on public transport. Don't worry, responsible pet owners clean up after their pets all of the time. Well, that's the responsible ones. But what about the irresponsible ones? And a few more. This one says, there's no room on buses or trains for paying passengers to get a seat. Where are the animals going to be placed? And what about people who have allergies to animals? Are they going to be completely ignored? So there you are. That was on that sheet of paper. Apologies I didn't get to those at the time. Now, we've got a news update next. Coming up after 10, we're going to be talking about cigarette butts and people disposing of their cigarette butts all of the time on pavements or on paths. And if you've got a particular bee in your bonnet about that, get in touch with us now, 087-900-4141. That and a lot more. Westport Estate, our sponsors, home of Westport Adventure Park and The Grace, back after 10.
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0: You're up to date on Midwest for this Monday morning, 12th of October. Here's Teresa with this morning's positive message.
5: On a Sunday in September 1819, John Keats went for a walk outside Winchester. He wrote to a friend that he'd never liked this stubble field so much. To him, they looked warm the way some paintings look warm. That walk became the poem To Autumn, which opens, season of mist and mellow fruitfulness. Keats wasn't having an easy year. Money was tight and he was grieving his brother Tom. Yet he saw autumn, sitting on a granary floor, hair lifted by the wind, asleep in a half-cut field, watching the last drops from the cider press, hour after hour, with patient looks. Autumn isn't rushing. It's resting in what it's gathered. Psychologists call this savoring, slowing down to really notice what's good while it's here. People who savor tend to feel happier. So this week, savor one autumnal moment. Get up early and see the ribbons of mist across the dewy fields. Smell the turf smoke. Listen for the robin in the hedge. Keats heard him too. Where are the songs of spring, he asked. Think not of them. Autumn, thou hast thy music too. This is Teresa from Mental Health Ireland, reminding you that your mental health is just as important as your physical health.
0: It sure is. Thank you very much indeed to Teresa for this morning's positive message. Nice little piece there on John Keats. Now, just before we go back to more of your calls, I want to just again catch up with some of your comments. Last week, or the week before actually, we were speaking about the importance of shopping local and making sure that the lights stay on in your town, your local butcher, your local drapery shop, your local supermarket, your barber shop, the lot. And one lady got in touch with us, Elizabeth, and she says, Tommy, I always think of two premises whenever you talk on the radio about shop local versus online. And Elizabeth said that when her dad died, she went into Carmel's Fashions in Ballinard. Now, she didn't want to be in the shop for too long, obviously. And she was given 8 black dresses to bring home and to try on and to pick whichever one she wanted. You won't get that kind of service online, says Elizabeth. That's the personal touch. And she said the same thing with Oliver's Menswear in Ballinard. There was a situation where a person didn't want to go into the shop. I think it might have been a wedding. And you know yourself, the man of the house, Irish, you look at the suit I had 50 years ago, will do. And the lady says, no, you have to get a new suit. And I'm not going in now, and I have much to be doing, rather than going into a drapery shop trying on suits. So the lady went into Oliver's Menswear. And Oliver and the crew there gave the lady several suits to bring home so that the husband could try them on in the comfort of his own home. And again, she says, this is the type of service you won't get when you shop online. And the people should be aware that there are still many, many hostelries out there and premises who will go above and beyond and trust people by giving them out stuff to try on at home and then make their choice there. So well done, Carmel's Fashions and Oliver's Menswear, both in Ballina. But I'm sure there are many, many other shops that offer that kind of wonderful personalised service. And that is personalised service, trust me. And then on the subject of, should there be music concerts in churches and cathedrals? And I know that Father Brendan and Monica had a very interesting debate about that on Faith Alive yesterday, but we were also talking about it on Friday's programme. And some of your calls on that says, this is a lady, Mary, she says she doesn't see anything wrong whatsoever with having a concert in our churches. She said music is known to be high energy and healing. We know that the Angelus, we know that angels are drawn to music, and as long as the music is respectful, there's nothing wrong with having concerts in our churches. Darren in Ballina says, does any of these so-called Christians read the Bible? When Jesus went into the church and kicked everybody out for treating the church as a market and party place. Evelyn says, the church is the people and it belongs to nobody else. And music and singing is a gift from God that everyone is not blessed with. She says, in our local church, we've had a number of concerts. There hasn't been any stage. Everybody enjoyed it and hopefully we'll have more. Connor, this is another Connor, says, if there was more music in our churches, there would be more people going to Mass. Sadly, most churches don't even have choirs these days, which is sad. Thomas, music in a church or a cathedral really depends on the style of music. He said, you couldn't have heavy rock now, could you? It would have to be mainly gospel, Christian or Christmas hymns during festive seasons. The place is for worship, prayers, offerings and sacraments. Our Lord did kick our merchants selling and using God's house as a marketing area, and that's nearly 2,000 years ago. And this is a very interesting one from Joe in Sligo. He says, if anything epitomizes the secularization of religion, it's the skirmish over the proposed use of Boyle Catholic Church for a concert. The criticism of the church authorities' refusal to roll over is just another manifestation of the prevalence of mind-deep religion. When our individual religious experience progresses to holy spirituality, a profound awareness of the divine in our everyday life, we will not be ambivalent about issues such as the current one in Boyle. Putting mind constructs on that, which is not of the mind, is putting the cart before the horse, and it means that we remain captive to our ego, an addictive mind, and all that flows from that. And he finishes by saying, expressed in modern parlance, we chose being wholly spiritually handicapped. Mind is the culprit, rein it in. And that's from Joe. Alan in Westport says, on the point of churches being used as concert venues, anybody who has faith in God or serious about their afterlife will know from gospel how Jesus whipped the sellers and the money worshippers, people out of the temple. Many today are talking about kindness and Christian acceptance of all and sundry. They should open their Bibles and find out the truth for themselves. Connor in Ballinadreen says, it's a very good idea to have these concerts in churches. If they don't hold concerts, who's going to pay? Only the people of the parish. And of course, most of these concerts are run as fundraisers for churches. And funnily enough, the lady called in, Petrina was telling me, just there during the news, she was at Mass in Castlebar yesterday. And she said she couldn't believe what was going on. She might as well have been in the middle of a supermarket or in a hair salon. She says there were two ladies in front of her discussing hair, beauty, clothes, shoes, and local gossip. And then behind her, two other ladies started chattering about everyday things. Now, this was during Mass, not before it. She said the only thing that was missing was a cup of tea. She said, if I had a kettle with me, I'd have turned around and said, sorry, now that you're having a discussion in the middle of Mass and you're interrupting me, do you want a cup of tea while you're at it?
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0: Yeah, antisocial behaviour. You know, we're coming up to Halloween in a couple of weeks' time, but unfortunately, the Halloween pranksters are out already. A lady called in to say, I want to highlight a situation of antisocial behaviour in our estate over the weekend. A fireworks was thrown at the window of my mum. There were no Gardaí to be seen anywhere. These young fellas were wearing hoodies on them. I was sitting with my mother last night. She was so frightened. And every night there's somebody doing something with fireworks. They are illegal after all. Why, oh why, are the Gardaí not?